0: officers despite his 5-year-old son being in the back seat of his SUV. It's not certain yet if the execution of Nidal Hassan by firing squad will be live streamed. More on these stories at townhall.com.
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0: Starbucks is reported to be considering a potential takeover of Chipotle Mexican Grill. That's according to the Financial Times, which says the coffee giant recently worked with advisors on a proposed effort to unite the two chains.
2: Starbucks buying Chipotle would basically create the third or fourth largest restaurant company in the world.
0: Jonathan Mays, editor-in-chief of Restaurant Business Magazine, says such a deal would reunite Starbucks CEO with the Bermuda burrito chain that he headed for 6 years.
2: Brian Nickel is the one that is almost certainly driving this, because he is seen under the hood of Chipotle. He knows what's there, and he seems to believe that these two concepts would work well under the same roof.
0: The Financial Times says a merger would create a company that had almost $50 billion in combined sales last year. Breaking news and analysis at townhall.com. It's 194 and may hold clues to slowing human aging.
3: His name is Jonathan, and he's the world's oldest known living land animal. Researchers at Vanderbilt Health in Tennessee say he's blind and weighs 450 pounds, but otherwise behaves like a 5-year-old tortoise. They tested Jonathan's DNA and say his cellular energy production is remarkably youthful. They don't know why, but hope their find will eventually lead to treatments that bring humans closer to a so-called eternal spring. I'm Sarah Lee Kessler.
0: AI is expected to be used heavily this year by shoppers during Black Friday and Cyber Monday sales. A new report from YouGov found planned AI use among likely holiday shoppers more than doubled since last year, at 34% planning to use AI. More on these stories at Town Hall.
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6: Here's your evening with a forecast. Today's high was near 84, while tonight, cloudy with a low around 60. Saturday, showers and thunderstorms are likely with a high near 70 degrees and gusts as high as 30 miles per hour. Chance of precipitation will be at 80% Saturday, with new rainfall amounts between a quarter and a half inch possible. Saturday night, showers and possibly a thunderstorm with a low around 60. Gusts as high as 25 miles per hour, and the chance of precipitation is at 90%.

Which one be her so bad? It hurts so bad. It's Ella Langley. It's Chris Matthews. Thanking you for letting me kick off your weekend, wrap up your Friday. New Tucker, what more up after Rodney Atkins.

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0: 20 officers involved, three K-9 teams, a police chopper. Everybody joining in on the search after police got this 911 call. What happened, at least ultimately, was Corporal Jason Carter and his three-year-old bloodhound, Bo, tracked through 3 miles of brush and rough terrain, spotting the kid in the dark who appeared unharmed and was found within 3 hours of being reported missing. He was beneath thick brush near a busy highway. Shout out Corporal Carter and Bo, who's a good boy.
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1: Here's your evening with the forecast. Today's high was near 84, while tonight, cloudy with a low around 60. Saturday, showers and thunderstorms are likely with a high near 70 degrees and gusts as high as 30 miles per hour. Chance of precipitation will be at 80% Saturday with new rainfall amounts between a quarter and a half inch possible. Saturday night, showers and possibly a thunderstorm with a low around 60. Gusts as high as 25 miles per hour and the chance of precipitation is at 90%.

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2: My parents were the elements that I think most influential. My dad's sense of humor, which made everything seem just a little bit lighter. My mom's constant attention to my needs. When I was battling a battle to see if I could, I knew I had two supporters that would see that I could if it was at all possible.
3: A young girl in an iron lung is sustained by her parents. This is Passages. I'm Dennis Benson. Bonnie reflects in her own words on her battle with polio.
2: I remember loneliness as a child in the hospital in an iron lung. Again, the encasement in that case is total, up to your neck. You're not aware of your body. I could not feel, move, or sense my body at all. All I had was a head. I don't remember a fear in that, and I think that's because my parents were so very active in seeing that I was okay emotionally. I remember spending long hours in the hospital when no one came to visit. They only had visiting hours 2 days a week, and so my folks could only come Thursdays and Sundays. So Monday through Wednesday were extremely difficult. The nurses take care of me. I'm okay. I'm not in pain at the moment, and I'm fed. But nobody cares, and that's a terrible feeling. I always knew my parents would come eventually, and that security held me.
3: Bonnie's story of hope is a gift from your Presbyterian and United Methodist friends.
4: My grandma does this thing when she hugs me. She gives me an extra squeeze and just holds it for a second. Maybe she wants me to get the message that I matter. Or maybe she just wants to really enjoy the moment. Because some moments are tough. She nearly lost her husband this year to a stroke. Facing the uncertainty took its toll, but thankfully she didn't go through it alone. The prayers of family, friends, and even strangers carried her through the worst of it. She had someone to believe the best with her. They gave her courage, serenity, and strength.
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6: Here's your evening with a forecast. Today's high was near 84, while tonight, cloudy with a low around 60. Saturday, showers and thunderstorms are likely with a high near 70 degrees and gusts as high as 30 miles per hour. Chance of precipitation will be at 80% Saturday with new rainfall amounts between a quarter and a half inch possible. Saturday night, showers and possibly a thunderstorm with a low around 60, gusts as high as 25 miles per hour, and the chance of precipitation is at 90%.
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0: when I get to drink and I get to think and I get to stink and I get to hink and all over you. Zach, John King, Chris Matthews, happy Friday. Painted you pretty, new country. We've got Hudson Westbrook on the way, and this is my dirt. Don't you be hanging out on my dirt, Justin Moore, getting territorial next.
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0: Painted You Pretty and You Had a Heart of Gold there. He's Hudson Westbrook. I'm Chris Matthews with a taste of your own medicine from Megan Maroney coming up and Morgan Wallen up next.
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chance, you know. And that was kind of, I would rewrite the different songs, and then on the scene, contemporary Christian music hit. And Amy Grant. And I fell in love. And I started rewriting her stuff.

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9: Here's your evening with a forecast. Today's high was near 84, while tonight, cloudy with a low around 60. Saturday, showers and thunderstorms are likely with a high near 70 degrees and gusts as high as 30 miles per hour. Chance of precipitation will be at 80% Saturday with new rainfall amounts between a quarter and a half inch possible. Saturday night, showers and possibly a thunderstorm with a low around 60. Gusts as high as 25 miles per hour and the chance of precipitation is at 90%.

0: In this neighborhood, Dirks Bentley lives right next to Alabama. And just up the street from Jason Aldean. And we'll visit their neighborhood next.
1: Standing tall on the Highland Rim, Weir Country 102, WLCT, Lafayette.
2: News this hour from Town Hall, I'm Mary Rose. The National Hurricane Center reports Isaias has dropped down to a Category 2 storm, but remains powerful as it heads closer to the Florida-Alabama border area. The system is packing winds of 110 miles an hour and is heading north at 18 miles per hour. Lisa Carton reporting.
3: The National Hurricane Center reports Isaias will be packing winds well over 100 miles per hour when it hits while it gains strength in the Gulf. Some areas could see storm surge up to 7 feet.
2: ICE says the man shot by one of its agents in New York City yesterday had a criminal record and was in the country illegally. Speaking to reporters today, Department of Homeland Security Secretary Mark Wayne Mullen said agents were unaware there was a 5-year-old child inside Oscar Belgal's car when they fired on him.
4: But do you know who was? Oscar. Oscar knew he had a child in his car. Oscar chose to accelerate at a high rate of speed and ram two different vehicles as he was, as appears to be going towards officers.
2: Mullen also criticized the policies of New York and other sanctuary cities for releasing illegal immigrants back onto the streets. Following the shooting, Governor Kathy Hochul wants the Trump administration to end all ICE operations in New York. Football Hall of Famer Mike Ditka has died at 86. His family announced today he coached the Chicago Bears to a Super Bowl XX win and was drafted 5th overall by the team in 1961. Ditka also played for the Eagles and the Cowboys, becoming the first tight end inducted into the Pro Football Hall of Fame. Mike Ditka's family called him the heart of our family. More on these stories at townhall.com.
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2: Big tech companies in Silicon Valley may be looking for workers after the suspension of a long-standing immigration policy.
6: Vice President J.D. Vance says foreign workers at tech firms will no longer be able to apply for permanent resident status in the U.S. through an employer-based program.
7: If you are working as an H-1B visa in the United States of America, you're earning $20,000 less than an American citizen.
6: The H-1B visa program has been the thing that tech companies have used to attract talent from outside the U.S.
7: You make a ton of money by undercutting the wages of American workers.
6: Silicon Valley's reliance on foreign workers has long been a sticking point in the debate over federal immigration policies. I'm Jason Campadonia.
2: A strong 7.7 magnitude earthquake hit Panama today. The USGA originally had it at an 8.0 before it was downgraded. The quake was centered near the rural community of Arriba. Breaking news, townhall.com. California's $15 billion unclaimed property program is facing a federal lawsuit alleging state officials and two private contractors improperly seized and sold investors' assets.
8: The lawsuit alleges state officials altered the addresses of some overseas investors to fake a connection to California, allowing the state to claim assets it otherwise had no business doing. In one case, an investor from Brazil says officials changed his home address to a fake California one and sold more than $700,000 of his Google retirement stocks. Bob Agner reporting.
2: The famous Radio City Rockettes are gearing up for their 101st season of the Christmas Spectacular. Officials say the Rockettes are practicing 6 hours a day, 6 days a week, for 6 weeks leading up to the season. There are 230 shows lined up. More on these stories at Town Hall.
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13: Here's your evening with a forecast. Today's high was near 84, while tonight, cloudy with a low around 60. Saturday, showers and thunderstorms are likely with a high near 70 degrees and gusts as high as 30 miles per hour. Chance of precipitation will be at 80% Saturday with new rainfall amounts between a quarter and a half inch possible. Saturday night, showers and possibly a thunderstorm with a low around 60. Gusts as high as 25 miles per hour and the chance of precipitation is at 90%.

All my exes will agree she's Lauryn Hill. It's a great song. I think everyone else would agree Ella Langley, one of the hardest working women in country music right now. She's up with Coe Wetzel and Jaded after Chris Young. Yeah.

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0: Ella Langley, Co. Wetzel, Jaded, Chris Matthews. Let's get some good news into your Friday. Anna is recovering. She's in her Lancaster, Pennsylvania home. She recently, on her wedding day, suffered a stroke. Anna and Connor, they were getting married when she had, like, crazy dizziness. She had trouble walking. Like, no signs of anything going wrong until this happened. Connor carried her to the altar. And after the ceremony, they went to the hospital. Doctors saw or diagnosed a tear in an artery, which was like just shooting blood to her brain. She was then flown to another hospital. Doctors confirmed, yes, it's a stroke. She's now working on her recovery at home. And shout out to her. I mean, I don't know if that's Bridezilla or not, but she's like, I am letting nothing get in the way of my wedding. Not even a stroke.
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11: Here's your evening weather forecast. Today's high was near 84, while tonight, cloudy with a low around 60. Saturday, showers and thunderstorms are likely with a high near 70 degrees and gusts as high as 30 miles per hour. Chance of precipitation will be at 80% Saturday with new rainfall amounts between a quarter and a half inch possible. Saturday night, showers and possibly a thunderstorm with a low around 60. Gust as high as 25 miles per hour, and the chance of precipitation is at 90%.
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0: Let him in anyway. Al Blake, Shelton doing his thing. 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

0: Country, and she knows it. Everybody else does, too. Luke Bryan there. Chris Matthews. Hang tight. Morgan Wallen on the way. And put your hands up. Jelly Roll coming up.
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5: 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I'm Dr. Wes Stafford, warning you that you may be part of the fun if you are ever at a live show with author, motivational speaker, and comedian Ken Davis.
6: Do you know why God brought me here, Glenn? You say, well, because I asked you, and we offered to meet what your requirements are. And you mortgaged your house. I've been begging to come for years. Glenn said, you're not ready. Glenn said, you know what? He said, when you taught us in that seminar, I learned what good communication is. I've seen you. I've heard you. We believe in only the best. You're not ready. I called him a couple of years ago. I said, let me come. Please, let me come. He said, no, no. I said, I've been on TV. He said, I saw the show. You're not ready. So I called him about 6 months ago and said, Glenn, please let me come. I'll come for nothing. He said, you're ready.
7: 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I'm on a mission to help people lighten up and live.
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10: Here's your evening with a forecast. Today's high was near 84, while tonight, cloudy with a low around 60. Saturday, showers and thunderstorms are likely with a high near 70 degrees and gusts as high as 30 miles per hour. Chance of precipitation will be at 80% Saturday with new rainfall amounts between a quarter and a half inch possible. Saturday night, showers and possibly a thunderstorm with a low around 60. Gusts as high as 25 miles per hour and the chance of precipitation is at 90%.
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2: My parents were the elements that I think most influential. My dad's sense of humor, which made everything seem just a little bit lighter. My mom's constant attention to my needs. When I was battling a battle to see if I could, I knew I had two supporters that would see that I could if it was at all possible.
3: A young girl in an iron lung is sustained by her parents. This is Passages. I'm Dennis Benson. Bonnie reflects in her own words on her battle with polio.
2: I remember loneliness as a child in the hospital in an iron lung. Again, the encasement in that case is total, up to your neck. You're not aware of your body. I could not feel, move, or sense my body at all. All I had was a head. I don't remember a fear in that, and I think that's because my parents were so very active in seeing that I was okay emotionally. I remember spending long hours in the hospital when no one came to visit. They only had visiting hours 2 days a week, and so my folks could only come Thursdays and Sundays. So Monday through Wednesday were extremely difficult. The nurses take care of me. I'm okay. I'm not in pain at the moment, and I'm fed, but nobody cares, and that's a terrible feeling. I always knew my parents would come eventually, and that security held me.
3: Bonnie's story of hope is a gift from your Presbyterian and United Methodist friends.
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1: Here's your evening with a forecast. Today's high was near 84, while tonight, cloudy with a low around 60. Saturday, showers and thunderstorms are likely with a high near 70 degrees and gusts as high as 30 miles per hour. Chance of precipitation will be at 80% Saturday with new rainfall amounts between a quarter and a half inch possible. Saturday night, showers and possibly a thunderstorm with a low around 60. Gusts as high as 25 miles per hour and the chance of precipitation is at 90%.
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2: News this hour from Town Hall, I'm Mary Rose. Hurricane Isaias, live tracker, it's a major Category 2 storm, and it's expected to make landfall along the Gulf Coast this evening. And officials are urging coastal residents from Mississippi to the Florida Panhandle to take the season's first Atlantic hurricane seriously. Lisa Carton reporting.
3: Hurricane Isaias has begun impacting the Gulf Coast as the storm heads towards the region. The National Hurricane Center reports it remains a Category 3 storm and is close to 50 miles south of Pensacola, Florida. The system is packing winds of 115 miles an hour and heading north at 18 miles an hour. A hurricane warning is in effect from Louisiana to the Florida Panhandle, where forecasters are warning of storm surge along the coast and life-threatening inundation over the next day and a half.
2: Tempers flared during a U.S. Senate debate in Grand Rapids, Michigan.
4: A fiery debate between Republican Mike Rogers and Democrat Abdul El-Sayed. Rogers calling El-Sayed a con man for describing himself as a doctor despite not having a medical license. And on the topic of campaign funds, Rogers saying this.
5: So that means you're bought off by George Soros' family. That means that you're bought off by Hamas, Hezbollah, Al-Qaeda. Those people who are supporting you pour that money into your campaign.
6: This is
5: you
6: a very...
5: begged Chuck Schumer. Begged Chuck Schumer. Matter of fact, you had to sneak by the trash cans in the back of the building to beg for that money.
4: Laura Winters reporting.
2: The University of Michigan's October report shows consumer confidence lowered this month, with Republicans believing it is a stark reminder of why voters are demanding a return to President Trump's America First agenda. Football Hall of Famer Mike Ditka has died at the age of 86. More on these stories at townhall.com.
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2: Consumer sentiment hit a five-month low in October. Matt Mattinson has more.
8: The University of Michigan's early reading for the month edged lower on concerns over high prices and worries about the economy. The survey noted a steep drop in sentiment among lower-income consumers as frustration over the cost of living continues to rise. Both short- and long-term inflation expectations increased to their highest levels since May. I'm Matt Mattinson.
2: Meta is admitting to its algorithm has been suggesting a song by the rock band Creed to users too often. In a statement Friday, the tech giant said it found Instagram users were being suggested to use the 1999 song Higher on posts and stories more than intended. This comes after many across social media began noticing the trend and posting about it. Breaking news and analysis at townhall.com. President Trump is touting the installation of a 13-foot Christopher Columbus statue on the White House grounds. Wendy Swanson has more.
9: Trump hosted an event Friday celebrating the Monday holiday, which is also known as Indigenous Peoples Day. Trump said he resurrected Christopher Columbus, adding he's back to where he should be. He also praised Italian Americans, highlighting members of the community like Supreme Court Justice Samuel Alito, Hollywood icon Sylvester Stallone, and baseball legend the late Joe DiMaggio. I'm Wendy Swanson.
2: Katie Zachariah is the new White House press secretary. In a Truth Social post Friday, President Trump said Zachariah has an unblemished record of support and has been a loyal and brilliant supporter right from the beginning. She currently serves as senior communications advisor to Truth Social and briefly worked at the Department of Homeland Security. More on these stories at Town.
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10: Here's your evening with a forecast. Today's high was near 84, while tonight, cloudy with a low around 60. Saturday, showers and thunderstorms are likely with a high near 70 degrees and gusts as high as 30 miles per hour. Chance of precipitation will be at 80% Saturday with new rainfall amounts between a quarter and a half inch possible. Saturday night, showers and possibly a thunderstorm with a low around 60. Gusts as high as 25 miles per hour and the chance of precipitation is at 90%.

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0: Remember Me That Way, latest Kenny Chesney. Hi, what's up, Chris Matthews? Throwing some good news into your world. Samantha found her biological sister, Cayenne, at a softball tournament. This happened in Montana. Teammate spotted Cayenne on the opposing team, pointed out how much Cayenne looked like Samantha. Samantha's like, yeah, dude, she does. Now, she knew she had a younger sister, but a closed adoption means that she didn't know where her sister lived, and she didn't know what her sister looked like. Samantha and her mom checked the tournament roster, recognized the name of her birth mother, or that her birth mother had given Cayenne. The adopted families compared the biological mom's name and the hospital where the girls were born, and it was a match. When the sisters met on the field, they shook hands and laughed, and they grew up about 400 miles apart, discovered they'd both played high school volleyball, they'd both worn number 6 and played at the same position. Cayenne recently visited Samantha and her family in Spokane, and I absolutely love this. What a great way to find out. Oh, there's where my sister is, on the opposing team.
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8: Here's your evening with a forecast. Today's high was near 84, while tonight, cloudy with a low around 60. Saturday, showers and thunderstorms are likely with a high near 70 degrees and gusts as high as 30 miles per hour. Chance of precipitation will be at 80% Saturday with new rainfall amounts between a quarter and a half inch possible. Saturday night, showers and possibly a thunderstorm with a low around 60, gusts as high as 25 miles per hour, and the chance of precipitation is at 90%.
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15: 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Me. I couldn't believe it.

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2: Here's your evening with a forecast. Today's high was near 84, while tonight, cloudy with a low around 60. Saturday, showers and thunderstorms are likely with a high near 70 degrees and gusts as high as 30 miles per hour. Chance of precipitation will be at 80% Saturday with new rainfall amounts between a quarter and a half inch possible. Saturday night, showers and possibly a thunderstorm with a low around 60. Gusts as high as 25 miles per hour and the chance of precipitation is at 90%.
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0: just rethinking a few things there. Luke Combs, Chris Matthews, Tucker Wetmore looking for himself a brunette, and Lainey Wilson looking for her phone, her keys, her wallet, and you. Coming up.
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1: Here's your evening with a forecast. Today's high was near 84, while tonight, cloudy with a low around 60. Saturday, showers and thunderstorms are likely with a high near 70 degrees and gusts as high as 30 miles per hour. Chance of precipitation will be at 80% Saturday with new rainfall amounts between a quarter and a half inch possible. Saturday night, showers and possibly a thunderstorm with a low around 60. Gusts as high as 25 miles per hour and the chance of precipitation is at 90%.
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1: Breaking news this hour at Town Hall, I'm Ron Taylor. Hurricane Isaias has made landfall. National Hurricane Center saying that the system is basically in the Florida area near Destin and has been downgraded to a Category 1 storm, but remains powerful as it moves into the Florida-Alabama border area. The system was packing winds of 110 miles per hour as it made landfall earlier. President Trump says gas prices will start coming down soon. He made the comment while referencing the war in Iran during remarks at a Columbus Day event he hosted at the White House earlier on Friday.
2: That's going to be over very soon, and prices are going to come tumbling down.
1: President Trump predicts gas prices will soon be back down to the levels he saw in Iowa just before the start of the Iran war.
2: But I always look at the tag on top, and I saw $1.95, and then I saw $1.85 a gallon. We'll be down to those levels soon.
1: Football Hall of Famer Mike Ditka has died at the age of 86. His family announced the news earlier today. Former NFL player and coach Ron Rivera remembers Ditka, who he played under when the Chicago Bears won Super Bowl 20.
3: I mean, he's a tremendous man who, you know, had a tremendous career, became an icon, and really just lived his life as the epitome of what it can be if you can come in and have success and work hard at it.
1: Mike Ditka was the first tight end to be inducted into the Pro Football Hall of Fame. He was 86. Reports say Katie Zachariah has been offered the job as White House press secretary. Zachariah briefly worked at the Department of Homeland Security and is also a lawyer and conservative commentator. She would succeed Caroline Leavitt, who left the position in August to spend more time with her growing family. President Trump was in New York last night with the midterms fast approaching, rallying in Syracuse alongside Republican candidate for governor Bruce Blakeman. You'll find news and analysis at townhall.com.
4: Millions will vote soon, but do they really know the issues? Now, Rob Schmidt is on Newsmax tonight talking about the war for America's future. Rob Schmidt reveals that many Americans are embracing socialism, especially young people. 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
1: If you get an ugly sweater under the tree this Christmas, now you can just blame AI.
5: More than a third of holiday shoppers say they will use artificial intelligence to find items on their gift lists. That's more than double what it was just last year. The YouGov survey also found that shoppers are leaning into AI to make sure they get the lowest prices and best deals. About half of the Gen Zers and millennials who took part in the survey expect that they'll be shopping on Black Friday or Cyber Monday. I'm Rory O'Neill.
1: President Trump is touting a diesel deal with Russia. In a Truth Social post earlier Friday, the president said Russia will immediately supply over 300,000 tons of diesel fuel to the American and global marketplace after he concluded with what he calls a highly successful discussion with Russian President Vladimir Putin. Mr. Trump says this is a great announcement for diesel prices for Americans, truckers, and farmers. Breaking news at townhall.com. A Michigan Senate candidate ends an interview a bit early.
6: Democrat Abdul El-Sayed had walked away when asked why he had not issued a statement on the third anniversary of the October 7th attacks. Pressed separately on the death of Iran's supreme leader, El-Sayed called the question a dog and pony show and said it was not relevant to Michigan voters. El-Sayed is running against Republican Mike Rogers on the state's open Senate seat. Willie Nelson, Washington.
1: Federal immigration agents say they did not know there was a child in the car when they opened fire during a targeted operation in the Bronx. Homeland Security Secretary Mark Wayne Mullen alleges 28-year-old Oscar Bilgal weaponized his vehicle and tried to drive it into officers, despite his 5-year-old son being in the back seat of the SUV. Authorities say Bilgal is an undocumented immigrant from the Dominican Republic who was part of an ongoing investigation in connection with the shooting of a Customs and Border Patrol agent in 2024, as well as a possible connection to the Trentario street gang. More on these stories at Town Hall.
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8: Here's your evening with a forecast. Today's high was near 84, while tonight, cloudy with a low around 60. Saturday, showers and thunderstorms are likely with a high near 70 degrees and gusts as high as 30 miles per hour. Chance of precipitation will be at 80% Saturday with new rainfall amounts between a quarter and a half inch possible. Saturday night, showers and possibly a thunderstorm with a low around 60, gusts as high as 25 miles per hour, and the chance of precipitation is at 90%.

Just like that, back to Love and Life again. Ella Langley there, Chris Matthews, with a Good Friday song. Maybe appropriate Friday song, not necessarily a Good Friday. It's a drinking song. Bradley Green paying homage to Toby Keith next.

0: ain't as think as you drunk I am. It is Chris Matthews. How much would you pay? Denny's bringing back its limited edition Sticky Kicks sneakers. They're on sale today. First pair sold out in a minute when they launched them back in December of last year. So these sneakers, Sticky Kicks, they're designed with a footwear artist. They have Denny's real syrup inside the tongues and side and collar panels. Each pair also comes with a syrup-scented hang tag and a QR code for 2 free buttermilk pancakes. So how much would you pay for some Sticky Kicks sneakers? Not bad if you said $135.
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5: Nobody likes to be verbally abused, but I guess sometimes I just label it as an occupational hazard. This is something that I have to suffer and deal with.
6: An adult pays the price of working with abused teens. This is Passages, where people share in their own words their stories of hope. I'm Dennis Benson. Danny reaches out to battered teens.
5: Everybody wants to be accepted within a certain light and to be recognized as a certain type of individual. People choose certain lifestyles in order to gain certain recognition or a certain social status. With that in mind, understanding where people are coming from and understanding people has really been a big plus for me in helping. Seeing people in the hot seat when they're wrong and seeing people accused when they're right. The pain that comes from someone who's been hurt that most of us can't even identify with. To see the facial expressions, to hear the hurt come out in another form that we don't have the ear or we're not tuned in to listen to, those type of things will be a plus for me.
6: Danny's sensitive reflections on the troubled teens he serves is a gift from your Presbyterian and United Methodist friends.
7: Here's your evening weather forecast. Today's high was near 84, while tonight, cloudy with a low around 60. Saturday, showers and thunderstorms are likely with a high near 70 degrees and gusts as high as 30 miles per hour. Chance of precipitation will be at 80% Saturday with new rainfall amounts between a quarter and a half inch possible. Saturday night, showers and possibly a thunderstorm with a low around 60. Gusts as high as 25 miles per hour and the chance of precipitation is at 90%.
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19: Here's your evening weather forecast. Today's high was near 84, while tonight, cloudy with a low around 60. Saturday, showers and thunderstorms are likely with a high near 70 degrees and gusts as high as 30 miles per hour. Chance of precipitation will be at 80% Saturday with new rainfall amounts between a quarter and a half inch possible. Saturday night, showers and possibly a thunderstorm with a low around 60, gusts as high as 25 miles per hour, and the chance of precipitation is at 90%.
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0: been by now. Yeah, Morgan Wallen there, Chris Matthews, Dying a Happy Man with Thomas Rhett. Coming up, we got some Jackson Dean on the way as well.
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2: Nobody likes to be verbally abused, but I guess sometimes I just label it as an occupational hazard. This is something that I have to suffer and deal with.
3: An adult pays the price of working with abused teens. This is Passages, where people share in their own words their stories of hope. I'm Dennis Benson. Danny reaches out to battered teens.
2: Everybody wants to be accepted within a certain light and to be recognized as a certain type of individual. People choose certain lifestyles in order to gain certain recognition or a certain social status. With that in mind, understanding where people are coming from and understanding people has really been a big plus for me in helping. Seeing people in the hot seat when they're wrong and seeing people accused when they're right. The pain that comes from someone who's been hurt that most of us can't even identify with. To see the facial expressions, to hear the hurt come out in another form that we don't have the ear or we're not tuned in to listen to, those type of things will be a plus for me.
3: Danny's sensitive reflections on the troubled teens he serves is a gift from your Presbyterian and United Methodist friends.
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6: Here's your evening with a forecast. Today's high was near 84, while tonight, cloudy with a low around 60. Saturday, showers and thunderstorms are likely with a high near 70 degrees and gusts as high as 30 miles per hour. Chance of precipitation will be at 80% Saturday with new rainfall amounts between a quarter and a half inch possible. Saturday night, showers and possibly a thunderstorm with a low around 60. Gusts as high as 25 miles per hour and the chance of precipitation is at 90%.
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1: Breaking news this hour from Town Hall, I'm Ron Taylor. Hurricane Isaias has made landfall with the eye of the Category 1 storm now crossing the coastline of the western Florida panhandle. Florida Republican Senator Rick Scott says now's the time to continue to hunker down.
2: Floridians are smart. They've been evacuating. You know, now it's too late to evacuate now. Now you've got a shelter in place. The goal here is nobody die. The whole goal is you keep everybody alive.
1: Much of the area is still under a flash flood emergency as severe wind gusts, storm surge, and heavy rain lash the coast. The storm packing maximum sustained winds of 105 miles per hour, gearing down as it makes landfall. Hundreds of thousands are without power across Florida and Alabama. Senator Scott says help is on the way.
2: The cavalry's coming. Florida Power and Light has 12,000 people. Our fire chief's around. We got search and rescue. People are going to be coming in tomorrow, but you have got to be safe.
1: Football Hall of Famer Mike Ditka has died.
3: Ditka coached the Chicago Bears when they won Super Bowl XX. As a player, he was drafted fifth overall by the Bears in the 1961 NFL Draft. He also played for the Philadelphia Eagles and Dallas Cowboys and went on to become the first tight end to be inducted into the Pro Football Hall of Fame. In a statement, his family said, quote, "While the world knew Mike as a Hall of Fame football player, legendary coach, and leader of the Chicago Bears Super Bowl XX championship team, we knew him as the heart of our family." I'm at Mattinson.
1: Mike Ditka was 86. A new name in the mix for the White House briefing room.
4: President Trump has tapped conservative commentator Katie Zachariah to become press secretary. Officials have not said whether she has taken the job. Zachariah had a short stint speaking for Homeland Security and now handles communications for Truth Social. The seat has sat empty since Caroline Leavitt stepped down in late August. Willie Nelson, Washington.
1: You'll find news and analysis at townhall.com. I'm Ron Taylor.
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1: It's 194 and may hold clues to slowing human aging. Sarah Lee Kessler enlightens us.
6: His name is Jonathan, and he's the world's oldest known living land animal. Researchers at Vanderbilt Health in Tennessee say he's blind and weighs 450 pounds, but otherwise behaves like a 5-year-old tortoise. They tested Jonathan's DNA and say his cellular energy production is remarkably youthful. They don't know why, but hope their find will eventually lead to treatments that bring humans closer to a so-called eternal spring. I'm Sarah Lee Kessler.
1: Christopher Columbus is back, a 13-foot Christopher Columbus statue installed on the White House grounds, President Trump highlighting it during an event he hosted earlier Friday to celebrate the Monday holiday. The president said he resurrected Christopher Columbus, adding he's back where he should be. You'll find news and analysis at townhall.com. Starbucks is reported to be considering a potential takeover of Chipotle Mexican Grill. That according to the Financial Times, which says the coffee giant recently worked with advisors on a proposed effort to unite the two chains.
7: Starbucks buying Chipotle would basically create the third or fourth largest restaurant company in the world.
1: Jonathan Mays, editor-in-chief of Restaurant Business Magazine, says such a deal would reunite Starbucks CEO with the burrito chain that he headed for 6 years.
7: Brian Nickel is the one that is almost certainly driving this because he is seen under the hood at Chipotle. He knows what's there, and he seems to believe that these two concepts would work well under the same roof.
1: A free market think tank says credit card fees are not a major driver of high gas prices and argues fuel taxes have a much bigger impact. Unleash Prosperity says fees on a typical gas station credit card purchase amount to roughly 6 cents per gallon, far less than the taxes drivers pay at the pump. More stories.
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12: Here's your evening weather forecast. Today's high was near 84, while tonight, cloudy with a low around 60. Saturday, showers and thunderstorms are likely with a high near 70 degrees and gusts as high as 30 miles per hour. Chance of precipitation will be at 80% Saturday with new rainfall amounts between a quarter and a half inch possible. Saturday night, showers and possibly a thunderstorm with a low around 60. Gusts as high as 25 miles per hour and the chance of precipitation is at 90%. Way to go.

0: 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It's Dan and Shay.
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0: Messages, I'm Dennis Benson. Bonnie reflects in her own words on her battle with polio.
1: I remember loneliness as a child in the hospital in an iron lung. Again, the encasement in that case is total, up to your neck. You're not aware of your body. I could not feel, move, or sense my body at all. All I had was a head. I don't remember a fear in that, and I think that's because my parents were so very active in seeing that I was okay emotionally. I remember spending long hours in the hospital when no one came to visit. They only had visiting hours 2 days a week, and so my folks could only come Thursdays and Sundays. So Monday through Wednesday were extremely difficult. The nurses take care of me, I'm okay. I'm not in pain at the moment and I'm fed, but nobody cares, and that's a terrible feeling. I always knew my parents would come eventually, and that security held me.
0: Bonnie's story of hope is a gift from your Presbyterian and United Methodist friends.
2: Here's your evening with a forecast. Today's high was near 84, while tonight, cloudy with a low around 60. Saturday, showers and thunderstorms are likely with a high near 70 degrees and gusts as high as 30 miles per hour. Chance of precipitation will be at 80% Saturday with new rainfall amounts between a quarter and a half inch possible. Saturday night, showers and possibly a thunderstorm with a low around 60. Gusts as high as 25 miles per hour and the chance of precipitation is at 90%.
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15: Here's your evening with a forecast. Today's high was near 84, while tonight, cloudy with a low around 60. Saturday, showers and thunderstorms are likely with a high near 70 degrees and gusts as high as 30 miles per hour. Chance of precipitation will be at 80% Saturday with new rainfall amounts between a quarter and a half inch possible. Saturday night, showers and possibly a thunderstorm with a low around 60. Gusts as high as 25 miles per hour and the chance of precipitation is at 90%.
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2: My parents were the elements that I think most influential. My dad's sense of humor, which made everything seem just a little bit lighter. My mom's constant attention to my needs. When I was battling a battle to see if I could, I knew I had two supporters that would see that I could if it was at all possible.
3: A young girl in an iron lung is sustained by her parents. This is Passages. I'm Dennis Benson. Bonnie reflects in her own words on her battle with polio.
2: I remember loneliness as a child in the hospital. In an iron lung, again, the encasement in that case is total, up to your neck. You're not aware of your body. I could not feel, move, or sense my body at all. All I had was a head. I don't remember a fear in that, and I think that's because my parents were so very active in seeing that I was okay emotionally. I remember spending long hours in the hospital when no one came to visit. They only had visiting hours 2 days a week, and so my folks could only come Thursdays and Sundays. So Monday through Wednesday were extremely difficult. The nurses take care of me, I'm okay. I'm not in pain at the moment, and I'm fed, but nobody cares, and that's a terrible feeling. I always knew my parents would come eventually, and that security held me.
3: Bonnie's story of hope is a gift from your Presbyterian and United Methodist friends.
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10: Here's your evening with a forecast. Today's high was near 84, while tonight, cloudy with a low around 60. Saturday, showers and thunderstorms are likely with a high near 70 degrees and gusts as high as 30 miles per hour. Chance of precipitation will be at 80% Saturday with new rainfall amounts between a quarter and a half inch possible. Saturday night, showers and possibly a thunderstorm with a low around 60, gusts as high as 25 miles per hour, and the chance of precipitation is at 90%.
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1: On this bus, Keith Urban is sitting right next to Justin Moore. And two seats back from Eric Church.

0: is a fiddle. This is a fiddle on country music. In this neighborhood, Dirks Bentley lives right next to Alabama.
1: Oh, play me some mountain.
0: And just up the street from Jason Aldean. And we'll visit their neighborhood next.
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7: Here's your overnight weather forecast. Tonight, cloudy with a low around 60, while Saturday, showers and thunderstorms are likely with a high near 70 and gusts as high as 30 miles per hour. The chance of precipitation is 80%. New rainfall amounts between a quarter and a half of an inch are possible. Saturday night, showers and possibly a thunderstorm with a low around 60 and gusts as high as 25 miles per hour. Chance of precipitation is going to be at 90%. Precipitation is 100%.

0: nobody likes to be verbally abused, but I guess sometimes I just label it as an occupational hazard. This is something that I have to suffer and deal with.
1: An adult pays the price of working with abused teens. This is Passages, where people share in their own words their stories of hope. I'm Dennis Benson. Danny reaches out to battered teens.
0: Everybody wants to be accepted within a certain light and to be recognized as a certain type of individual. People choose certain lifestyles in order to gain certain recognition or a certain social status. With that in mind, understanding where people are coming from and understanding people has really been a big plus for me in helping. Seeing people in the hot seat when they're wrong and seeing people accused when they're right. The pain that comes from someone who's been hurt that most of us can't even identify with. To see the facial expressions, to hear the hurt come out in another form that we don't have the ear or we're not tuned in to listen to, those type of things will be a plus for me.
1: Danny's sensitive reflections on the troubled teens he serves is a gift from your Presbyterian and United Methodist friends.
2: Here's your overnight weather forecast. Tonight, cloudy with a low around 60, while Saturday, showers and thunderstorms are likely with a high near 70 and gusts as high as 30 miles per hour. The chance of precipitation is 80%. New rainfall amounts between a quarter and a half of an inch are possible. Saturday night, showers and possibly a thunderstorm with a low around 60 and gusts as high as 25 miles per hour. Chance of precipitation is going to be at 90%. Precipitation is 100%.
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that you never thought you'd be such a wonderful, irresistible human being. Listening to all this great country music, but we have always had faith in you. And you are killing it. So how about another song? Our music makes a difference. Country 103.

0: That's Tucker Wetmore. That's his latest single. Who Told You That? Right before that, Morgan Wallen. I'm Rich Krieger. And Garth Brooks is heading to Kansas City on his Blame It All on My Roots Arena Tour. He's going to perform at the T-Mobile Center on Friday, November 6th and Saturday the 7th. He said, quote, to get to play Kansas City on any day is an event. The get to play Kansas City on a Chiefs home game weekend makes this a party. Now, Garth is not going to be playing on the 8th because of a Chiefs game. Coming up, Luke Bryan, also Luke Combs.
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3: 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An effort meeting is in progress at Ebenezer Missionary Baptist Church. Nightly services at 7 p.m., day services Saturday and Sunday at 11 a.m. Elder Michael Robertson will be assisted by Elder Daniel Cook. Meadowville Missionary Baptist Church will have prayer meeting services each Wednesday night at 7 o'clock. Brother Sean Houchins will preach at Days Crossroads Missionary Baptist Church Sunday morning at 11. Brother Alan Miller will preach at Sunrise Missionary Baptist Church Sunday morning at 11. Brother Tanner Trout will preach at Meadowville Missionary Baptist Church Sunday morning at 11 o'clock. Lafette City Hall will be closed Monday in observance of Columbus Day. Monday's garbage will be picked up on Tuesday. Please have garbage out the night before. Macon County Emergency Communications District will hold a regularly scheduled meeting Tuesday afternoon at 1:30 at the 911 building. Committee of the Whole of the County Commission of Macon County will meet Tuesday evening at 6:30 at the Legislative Meeting Room in the Administrative Building. 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
4: Here's your overnight weather forecast. Tonight, cloudy with a low around 60, while Saturday, showers and thunderstorms are likely with a high near 70 and gusts as high as 30 miles per hour. The chance of precipitation is 80%. New rainfall amounts between a quarter and a half of an inch are possible. Saturday night, showers and possibly a thunderstorm with a low around 60 and gusts as high as 25 miles per hour. Chance of precipitation is going to be at 90%. Precipitation is 100%.

0: That's Luke Combs, Days Like These. Luke Bryan, before that, I'm Rich Krieger. Coming up, snacks are hiding in your house. Also, Zach John King.
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2: 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Hey, oh, Dad, come on in. 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
11: Here's your overnight weather forecast. Tonight, cloudy with a low around 60, while Saturday, showers and thunderstorms are likely with a high near 70 and gusts as high as 30 miles per hour. The chance of precipitation is 80%. New rainfall amounts between a quarter and a half of an inch are possible. Saturday night, showers and possibly a thunderstorm with a low around 60 and gusts as high as 25 miles per hour. Chance of precipitation is going to be at 90%. Precipitation is 100%.
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0: That's Zach John King. The song is Get to Drink, and I'm Rich Krieger, and it's no longer a secret. Snacks are hiding in your house. 3 in 5 adults admit that they have a secret stash hidden somewhere in their house. And we're not shy about scarfing down those snacks once we take them out of hiding. More than half the adults surveyed have no shame in eating an entire bag of chips in a single setting. Ty Myers coming up.
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8: 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An effort meeting is in progress at Ebenezer Missionary Baptist Church. Nightly services at 7 p.m., day services Saturday and Sunday at 11 a.m. Elder Michael Robertson will be assisted by Elder Daniel Cook. Medeville Missionary Baptist Church will have prayer meeting services each Wednesday night at 7 o'clock. Brother Sean Houchins will preach at Days Crossroads Missionary Baptist Church Sunday morning at 11. Brother Alan Miller will preach at Sunrise Missionary Baptist Church Sunday morning at 11. Brother Tanner Trout will preach at Medderville Missionary Baptist Church Sunday morning at 11 o'clock. Lafette City Hall will be closed Monday in observance of Columbus Day. Monday's garbage will be picked up on Tuesday. Please have garbage out the night before. Macon County Emergency Communications District will hold a regularly scheduled meeting Tuesday afternoon at 1:30 at the 911 building. Committee of the Whole of the County Commission of Macon County will meet Tuesday evening at 6:30 at the Legislative Meeting Room in the Administrative Building. Red Bowling Springs Motorcycle Ride is today at 359 Lafayette Road, Red Bowling. Registration starts at 9 and it's $20 per bike.
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11: Here's your overnight weather forecast. Tonight, cloudy with a low around 60, while Saturday, showers and thunderstorms are likely with a high near 70 and gusts as high as 30 miles per hour. The chance of precipitation is 80%. New rainfall amounts between a quarter and a half of an inch are possible. Saturday night, showers and possibly a thunderstorm with a low around 60 and gusts as high as 25 miles per hour. Chance of precipitation is going to be at 90%. Precipitation is 100%.
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0: That's Hudson Westbrook, Painted You Pretty. I'm Rich Krieger. John Morgan up next.
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0: With SRN News, I'm Ron Taylor. Football Hall of Famer Mike Ditka has passed away.
1: Ditka coached the Chicago Bears when they won Super Bowl XX. As a player, he was drafted fifth overall by the Bears in the 1961 NFL Draft. He also played for the Philadelphia Eagles and Dallas Cowboys and went on to become the first tight end to be inducted into the Pro Football Hall of Fame. In a statement, his family said, quote, "While the world knew Mike as a Hall of Fame football player, legendary coach, and leader of the Chicago Bears Super Bowl XX championship team, we knew him as the heart of our family." I'm at Mattinson.
0: Hurricane Isaias making landfall late last night with the eye of the Category 1 storm now crossing the coastline of the western Florida panhandle. Parts of the region still under a flash flood emergency as severe wind gusts, storm surges, and heavy rain lashing the coast. Over a foot of rain has fallen in Florida and some 700,000 are without power across Florida and Alabama. This is SRN News.

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2: Here's your overnight weather forecast. Tonight, cloudy with a low around 60, while Saturday, showers and thunderstorms are likely with a high near 70 and gusts as high as 30 miles per hour. The chance of precipitation is 80%. New rainfall amounts between a quarter and a half of an inch are possible. Saturday night, showers and possibly a thunderstorm with a low around 60 and gusts as high as 25 miles per hour. Chance of precipitation is going to be at 90%. Precipitation is 100%.

0: Fall Revival will begin Sunday night at Sycamore Valley Missionary Baptist Church. 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An effort meeting is in progress at Ebenezer Missionary Baptist Church. Nightly services at 7 p.m., day services Saturday and Sunday at 11 a.m. Elder Michael Robertson will be assisted by Elder Daniel Cook. Meadowville Missionary Baptist Church will have prayer meeting services each Wednesday night at 7 o'clock. Brother Sean Houchins will preach at Days Crossroads Missionary Baptist Church Sunday morning at 11. Brother Alan Miller will preach at Sunrise Missionary Baptist Church Sunday morning at 11. Brother Tanner Trout will preach at Meadowville Missionary Baptist Church Sunday morning at 11 o'clock. Lafette City Hall will be closed Monday in observance of Columbus Day. Monday's garbage will be picked up on Tuesday. Please have garbage out the night before. Macon County Emergency Communications District will hold a regularly scheduled meeting Tuesday afternoon at 1:30 at the 911 building. Committee of the Whole of the County Commission of Macon County will meet Tuesday evening at 6:30 at the Legislative Meeting Room in the Administrative Building. Red Bowling Springs Motorcycle Ride is today at 359 Lafayette Road, Red Bowling. Registration starts at 9 and it's $20 per bike.
1: Here's your overnight weather forecast. Tonight, cloudy with a low around 60, while Saturday, showers and thunderstorms are likely with a high near 70 and gusts as high as 30 miles per hour. The chance of precipitation is 80%. New rainfall amounts between a quarter and a half of an inch are possible. Saturday night, showers and possibly a thunderstorm with a low around 60 and gusts as high as 25 miles per hour. Chance of precipitation is going to be at 90%. Precipitation is 100%.

0: Fall revival will begin Sunday night at Sycamore Valley Missionary Baptist Church. 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An effort meeting is in progress at Ebenezer Missionary Baptist Church. Nightly services at 7 p.m., day services Saturday and Sunday at 11 a.m. Elder Michael Robertson will be assisted by Elder Daniel Cook. Meadowville Missionary Baptist Church will have prayer meeting services each Wednesday night at 7 o'clock. Brother Sean Houchins will preach at Days Crossroads Missionary Baptist Church Sunday morning at 11. Brother Alan Miller will preach at Sunrise Missionary Baptist Church Sunday morning at 11. Brother Tanner Trout will preach at Meadowville Missionary Baptist Church Sunday morning at 11 o'clock. Lafette City Hall will be closed Monday in observance of Columbus Day. Monday's garbage will be picked up on Tuesday. Please have garbage out the night before. Macon County Emergency Communications District will hold a regularly scheduled meeting Tuesday afternoon at 1:30 at the 911 building. Committee of the Whole of the County Commission of Macon County will meet Tuesday evening at 6:30 at the Legislative Meeting Room in the Administrative Building. Red Bowling Springs Motorcycle Ride is today at 359 Lafayette Road, Red Bowling. 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
1: Here's your overnight weather forecast. Tonight, cloudy with a low around 60, while Saturday, showers and thunderstorms are likely with a high near 70 and gusts as high as 30 miles per hour. The chance of precipitation is 80%. New rainfall amounts between a quarter and a half of an inch are possible. Saturday night, showers and possibly a thunderstorm with a low around 60 and gusts as high as 25 miles per hour. Chance of precipitation is going to be at 90%. Precipitation is 100%.

That's Stella Lefty. The song is Boston. I'm Rich Krieger. Coming up, Charlie Crockett and Gavin Adcock are friends again. Here's Keith Urban.

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0: That's Jelly Roll with Hands Up. Before that, Keith Urban and Somewhere in My Car. It is Rich Krieger along with you and Charlie Crockett and Gavin Adcock have buried the hatchet and settled their beef. Gavin shared a few photos of them sharing beers and said, quote, well, we might not always see eye to eye, but that doesn't mean we can't drop our pride and the problems and be friends. They got into it last year when Gavin said that Beyonce's Cowboy Carter album wasn't country, and he called Charlie a cosplay cowboy. Coming up, Morgan Wallen, also Chase Matthew.
1: 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However, we still got some friends in low places.
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7: Here's your overnight weather forecast. Tonight, cloudy with a low around 60, while Saturday, showers and thunderstorms are likely with a high near 70 and gusts as high as 30 miles per hour. The chance of precipitation is 80%. New rainfall amounts between a quarter and a half of an inch are possible. Saturday night, showers and possibly a thunderstorm with a low around 60 and gusts as high as 25 miles per hour. Chance of precipitation is going to be at 90%. Precipitation is 100%.

0: That's Chase Matthew with his latest song, Holding It Down. Before that, Morgan Wallen, 20 Cigarettes, I'm Rich Krieger. Coming up, if you're not very good at small talk, you should probably get better at it for your own sake. I'll tell you why. Also, Ella Langley.
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2: 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An effort meeting is in progress at Ebenezer Missionary Baptist Church. Nightly services at 7 p.m., day services Saturday and Sunday at 11 a.m. Elder Michael Robertson will be assisted by Elder Daniel Cook. Meadowville Missionary Baptist Church will have prayer meeting services each Wednesday night at 7 o'clock. Brother Sean Houchins will preach at Days Crossroads Missionary Baptist Church Sunday morning at 11. Brother Alan Miller will preach at Sunrise Missionary Baptist Church Sunday morning at 11. Brother Tanner Trout will preach at Meadowville Missionary Baptist Church Sunday morning at 11 o'clock. Lafette City Hall will be closed Monday in observance of Columbus Day. Monday's garbage will be picked up on Tuesday. Please have garbage out the night before. Macon County Emergency Communications District will hold a regularly scheduled meeting Tuesday afternoon at 1:30 at the 911 building. Committee of the Whole of the County Commission of Macon County will meet Tuesday evening at 6:30 at the Legislative Meeting Room in the Administrative Building. Red Bowling Springs Motorcycle Ride is today at 359 Lafayette Road, Red Bowling. 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
4: Here's your overnight weather forecast. Tonight, cloudy with a low around 60, while Saturday, showers and thunderstorms are likely with a high near 70 and gusts as high as 30 miles per hour. The chance of precipitation is 80%. New rainfall amounts between a quarter and a half of an inch are possible. Saturday night, showers and possibly a thunderstorm with a low around 60 and gusts as high as 25 miles per hour. Chance of precipitation is going to be at 90%. Precipitation is 100%.
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0: That's Ella Langley with Love and Life Again. I'm Rich Krieger, and if you're not very good at small talk, you might want to get better at it for your own sake. Talking about the weather, weekend plans, or hobbies may not grip the imagination, but people enjoy discussing them much more than they predict. Even apparently boring conversations can be enjoyable because they create a sense of connection with other people. Coming up, Jordan Davis teams up with Luke Bryan. We'll also hear from Blake Shelton.
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0: With SRN News, I'm Ron Taylor. Hurricane Isaias making landfall late last night with the eye of the now Category 1 storm crossing the coastline of the western Florida panhandle. Parts of the region under a flash flood emergency, still severe wind gusts, storm surges, and heavy rain lashing the coast. Florida already has had well over a foot of rain. Some 700,000 are without power across Florida and Alabama. President Trump says gas prices will start coming down soon. He made the comment while referencing the war in Iran during remarks at a Columbus Day event he hosted at the White House yesterday.
1: Oh, that's going to be over very soon, and prices are going to come tumbling down.
0: The president predicts gas prices will soon be back down to the levels he saw in Iowa just before the start of the Iran war.
1: But I always look at the tag on top, and I saw $1.95, and then I saw $1.85 a gallon. We'll be down to those levels soon.
0: Football Hall of Famer Mike Ditka has passed away at the age of 86, his family announcing the news yesterday. Former NFL player and coach Ron Rivera remembers Ditka, who he played under when the Chicago Bears won Super Bowl 20.
2: I mean, he's a tremendous man who, you know, had a tremendous career, became an icon, and really just lived his life as the epitome of what it can be if you can come in and have success and work hard at it.
0: Mike Ditka was the first tight end to be inducted into the Pro Football Hall of Fame. ICE has begun a 45-day enforcement surge in California. The operation's reportedly called Operation Safe California and has already started in San Diego. ICE and the Department of Homeland Security, which reported record numbers of arrests this summer, have not commented on the surge. Reports say Katie Zechariah has been offered the job as White House press secretary. She briefly worked as the Department of Homeland Security and a lawyer and conservative commentator. This is SRN News. Here at SRN News, we met Daniel Geraci, CEO and founder of the Christian Emergency Response Network called United in Crisis. His organization helps empower churches nationwide to train volunteers how to serve others in natural disasters. SRN News correspondent Lori Tradup asked him if some failures of agencies like FEMA show the importance of his group's mission.
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4: Here's your overnight weather forecast. Tonight, cloudy with a low around 60, while Saturday, showers and thunderstorms are likely with a high near 70 and gusts as high as 30 miles per hour. The chance of precipitation is 80%. New rainfall amounts between a quarter and a half of an inch are possible. Saturday night, showers and possibly a thunderstorm with a low around 60 and gusts as high as 25 miles per hour. Chance of precipitation is going to be at 90%. Precipitation is 100%.

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0: That's Blake Shelton. That's his latest single, Let Him In Anyway. Before that, Jordan Davis and Luke Bryan. I'm Rich Krieger. Coming up, more great country music. We'll kick it off with Chris Stapleton.
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2: 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An effort meeting is in progress at Ebenezer Missionary Baptist Church. Nightly services at 7 p.m., day services Saturday and Sunday at 11 a.m. Elder Michael Robertson will be assisted by Elder Daniel Cook. Meadowville Missionary Baptist Church will have prayer meeting services each Wednesday night at 7 o'clock. Brother Sean Houchins will preach at Days Crossroads Missionary Baptist Church Sunday morning at 11. Brother Alan Miller will preach at Sunrise Missionary Baptist Church Sunday morning at 11. Brother Tanner Trout will preach at Meadowville Missionary Baptist Church Sunday morning at 11 o'clock. Lafette City Hall will be closed Monday in observance of Columbus Day. Monday's garbage will be picked up on Tuesday. Please have garbage out the night before. Macon County Emergency Communications District will hold a regularly scheduled meeting Tuesday afternoon at 1:30 at the 911 building. Committee of the Whole of the County Commission of Macon County will meet Tuesday evening at 6:30 at the Legislative Meeting Room in the Administrative Building. Red Bowling Springs Motorcycle Ride is today at 359 Lafayette Road, Red Bowling. Registration starts at 9 and it's $20 per bike.
3: Here's your overnight weather forecast. Tonight, cloudy with a low around 60, while Saturday, showers and thunderstorms are likely with a high near 70 and gusts as high as 30 miles per hour. The chance of precipitation is 80%. New rainfall amounts between a quarter and a half of an inch are possible. Saturday night, showers and possibly a thunderstorm with a low around 60 and gusts as high as 25 miles per hour. Chance of precipitation is going to be at 90%. Precipitation is 100%.

0: Fall Revival will begin Sunday night at Sycamore Valley Missionary Baptist Church. 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An effort meeting is in progress at Ebenezer Missionary Baptist Church. Nightly services at 7 p.m., day services Saturday and Sunday at 11 a.m. Elder Michael Robertson will be assisted by Elder Daniel Cook. Meadowville Missionary Baptist Church will have prayer meeting services each Wednesday night at 7 o'clock. Brother Sean Houchins will preach at Days Crossroads Missionary Baptist Church Sunday morning at 11. Brother Alan Miller will preach at Sunrise Missionary Baptist Church Sunday morning at 11. Brother Tanner Trout will preach at Meadowville Missionary Baptist Church Sunday morning at 11 o'clock. Lafayette City Hall will be closed Monday in observance of Columbus Day. Monday's garbage will be picked up on Tuesday. Please have garbage out the night before. Macon County Emergency Communications District will hold a regularly scheduled meeting Tuesday afternoon at 1:30 at the 911 building. Committee of the Whole of the County Commission of Macon County will meet Tuesday evening at 6:30 at the Legislative Meeting Room in the Administrative Building. Red Bowling Springs Motorcycle Ride is today at 359 Lafayette Road, Red Bowling. Registration starts at 9 and it's $20 per bike.
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1: Here's your overnight weather forecast. Tonight, cloudy with a low around 60, while Saturday, showers and thunderstorms are likely with a high near 70 and gusts as high as 30 miles per hour. The chance of precipitation is 80%. New rainfall amounts between a quarter and a half of an inch are possible. Saturday night, showers and possibly a thunderstorm with a low around 60 and gusts as high as 25 miles per hour. Chance of precipitation is going to be at 90%. Precipitation is 100%.

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21: Here's your overnight weather forecast. Tonight, cloudy with a low around 60, while Saturday, showers and thunderstorms are likely with a high near 70 and gusts as high as 30 miles per hour. The chance of precipitation is 80%. New rainfall amounts between a quarter and a half of an inch are possible. Saturday night, showers and possibly a thunderstorm with a low around 60 and gusts as high as 25 miles per hour. Chance of precipitation is going to be at 90%. Precipitation is 100%.

That Shaboozy along with Jelly Roll. The song is Amen. I'm Rich Krieger. Coming up, Tim McGraw made a very nice post to his wife, Faith Hill, on their 30th anniversary earlier this week. Right now, here's Russell Dickerson.

up in the city, but you still love yourself some country? Well, good news. We've got you covered. We're Country 101.

0: That's John Party with Boots Off, Russell Dickerson, Blue Tacoma. Before that, I'm Rich Krieger. And Tim McGraw marked his 30th wedding anniversary earlier this week to Faith Hill with a heartfelt post. He included a montage of clips from their life together. In the caption, he said, quote, "I was and still am bewildered by her capacity to love, forgive, nurture, and be full of joy and laughter. She's a gift to the world for sure. However, for us, we get all of her." He said, "It's difficult to describe what she means. She is the center of gravity to my life." Coming up, Morgan Wallen, also Dylan Scott.
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14: 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An effort meeting is in progress at Ebenezer Missionary Baptist Church. Nightly services at 7 p.m., day services Saturday and Sunday at 11 a.m. Elder Michael Robertson will be assisted by Elder Daniel Cook. Meadowville Missionary Baptist Church will have prayer meeting services each Wednesday night at 7 o'clock. Brother Sean Houchins will preach at Days Crossroads Missionary Baptist Church Sunday morning at 11. Brother Alan Miller will preach at Sunrise Missionary Baptist Church Sunday morning at 11. Brother Tanner Trout will preach at Meadowville Missionary Baptist Church Sunday morning at 11 o'clock. Lafette City Hall will be closed Monday in observance of Columbus Day. Monday's garbage will be picked up on Tuesday. Please have garbage out the night before. Macon County Emergency Communications District will hold a regularly scheduled meeting Tuesday afternoon at 1:30 at the 911 building. Committee of the Whole.

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1: Here's your overnight weather forecast. Tonight, cloudy with a low around 60, while Saturday, showers and thunderstorms are likely with a high near 70 and gusts as high as 30 miles per hour. The chance of precipitation is 80%. New rainfall amounts between a quarter and a half of an inch are possible. Saturday night, showers and possibly a thunderstorm with a low around 60 and gusts as high as 25 miles per hour. Chance of precipitation is going to be at 90%. Precipitation is 100%.

0: That's Dylan Scott, What He'll Never Have. I'm Rich Krieger. Coming up, the pros and cons of being an older dad. Also, Co Wetzel.
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0: With SRN News, I'm Ron Taylor. Now that ACS has made landfall, state officials are moving quickly to get the restoration process going. Speaking after ECS arrived in Destin Friday evening, Governor DeSantis says FDOT and rescue crews will start work several hours before sunrise to clear roads of debris and help survivors.
1: The power crews are ready. Our cut and toss are ready for the transportation. Our search and rescue are ready, and they will execute. So just make sure you stay safe.
0: The governor says flash flooding will be an issue in areas well east of where ECS made landfall. He says wind shear helped trim the intensity of the hurricane, although storm surge reached more than 5 feet in Panama City, wind gusting over 100 miles per hour in Pensacola. President Trump touting a deal with Russia for diesel. The Truth Social Post yesterday says he and the president of Russia had a great conversation. This is SRN News.
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1: Here's your overnight weather forecast. Tonight, cloudy with a low around 60, while Saturday, showers and thunderstorms are likely with a high near 70 and gusts as high as 30 miles per hour. The chance of precipitation is 80%. New rainfall amounts between a quarter and a half of an inch are possible. Saturday night, showers and possibly a thunderstorm with a low around 60 and gusts as high as 25 miles per hour. Chance of precipitation is going to be at 90%. Precipitation is 100%.

0: That's Coe Wetzel along with Ella Langley, the song Jaded. I'm Rich Krieger. And the average American father welcomes his first child at the age of 32, the oldest age in over 50 years. Now, there are some pros to having kids later in life. Older fathers tend to be more financially and emotionally stable. On the way, Tyler Hubbard.
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7: 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An effort meeting is in progress at Ebenezer Missionary Baptist Church. Nightly services at 7 p.m., day services Saturday and Sunday at 11 a.m. Elder Michael Robertson will be assisted by Elder Daniel Cook. Meadowville Missionary Baptist Church will have prayer meeting services each Wednesday night at 7 o'clock. Brother Sean Houchins will preach at Days Crossroads Missionary Baptist Church Sunday morning at 11. Brother Alan Miller will preach at Sunrise Missionary Baptist Church Sunday morning at 11. Brother Tanner Trout will preach at Meadowville Missionary Baptist Church Sunday morning at 11 o'clock. Lafette City Hall will be closed Monday in observance of Columbus Day. Monday's garbage will be picked up on Tuesday. Please have garbage out the night before. Macon County Emergency Communications District will hold a regularly scheduled meeting Tuesday afternoon at 1:30 at the 911 building. Committee of the Whole of the County Commission of Macon County will meet Tuesday evening at 6:30 at the Legislative Meeting Room in the Administrative Building. Red Bowling Springs Motorcycle Ride is today at 359 Lafayette Road, Red Bowling. Registration starts at 9 and it's $20 per bike.
8: Here's your overnight weather forecast. Tonight, cloudy with a low around 60, while Saturday, showers and thunderstorms are likely with a high near 70 and gusts as high as 30 miles per hour. The chance of precipitation is 80%. New rainfall amounts between a quarter and a half of an inch are possible. Saturday night, showers and possibly a thunderstorm with a low around 60 and gusts as high as 25 miles per hour. Chance of precipitation is going to be at 90%. Precipitation is 100%.

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2: 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An effort meeting is in progress at Ebenezer Missionary Baptist Church. Nightly services at 7 p.m., day services Saturday and Sunday at 11 a.m. Elder Michael Robertson will be assisted by Elder Daniel Cook. Meadowville Missionary Baptist Church will have prayer meeting services each Wednesday night at 7 o'clock. Brother Sean Houchins will preach at Days Crossroads Missionary Baptist Church Sunday morning at 11. Brother Alan Miller will preach at Sunrise Missionary Baptist Church Sunday morning at 11. Brother Tanner Trout will preach at Meadowville Missionary Baptist Church Sunday morning at 11 o'clock. Lafette City Hall will be closed Monday in observance of Columbus Day. Monday's garbage will be picked up on Tuesday. Please have garbage out the night before. Macon County Emergency Communications District will hold a regularly scheduled meeting Tuesday afternoon at 1:30 at the 911 building. Committee of the Whole of the County Commission of Macon County will meet Tuesday evening at 6:30 at the Legislative Meeting Room in the Administrative Building. Red Bowling Springs Motorcycle Ride is today at 359 Lafayette Road, Red Bowling. Registration starts at 9 and it's $20 per bike.
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5: Here's your overnight weather forecast. Tonight, cloudy with a low around 60, while Saturday, showers and thunderstorms are likely with a high near 70 and gusts as high as 30 miles per hour. The chance of precipitation is 80%. New rainfall amounts between a quarter and a half of an inch are possible. Saturday night, showers and possibly a thunderstorm with a low around 60 and gusts as high as 25 miles per hour. Chance of precipitation is going to be at 90%. Precipitation is 100%.
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0: Why is drinking and driving at a young age particularly dangerous? Researcher Dr. Brian Kelly says,
1: a youth is much more impaired in their decision-making when it comes to drinking compared to an adult, even with the same blood alcohol level. Adolescents don't really appreciate the impact that alcohol has on their behavior. They don't realize how drunk they are, and that's a problem. They don't realize how impaired they are in terms of their motor behavior, in terms of their physical ability to drive. So even when you say to a youth, you know, whatever you do, don't drink and drive, like, oh, I would never do that. Well, once they're drunk, you know, they end up not making good decisions because the good decision part of their brain isn't developed, and alcohol specifically impacts that part of the brain. So sort of a double whammy. It increases their reward system and decreases their ability to sort of monitor that system.
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11: Here's your overnight weather forecast. Tonight, cloudy with a low around 60, while Saturday, showers and thunderstorms are likely with a high near 70 and gusts as high as 30 miles per hour. The chance of precipitation is 80%. New rainfall amounts between a quarter and a half of an inch are possible. Saturday night, showers and possibly a thunderstorm with a low around 60 and gusts as high as 25 miles per hour. Chance of precipitation is going to be at 90%. Precipitation is 100%.
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13: Fall revival will begin Sunday night at Sycamore Valley Missionary Baptist Church. Services at 7 p.m. nightly, Saturday and Sunday morning services at 11 a.m. Brother Ross Bronner and Brother Philip Bronner will be preaching. An effort meeting is in progress at Ebenezer Missionary Baptist Church. Nightly services at 7 p.m., day services Saturday and Sunday at 11 a.m. Elder Michael Robertson will be assisted by Elder Daniel Cook. Meadowville Missionary Baptist Church will have prayer meeting services each Wednesday night at 7 o'clock. Brother Sean Houchins will preach at Days Crossroads Missionary Baptist Church Sunday morning at 11. Brother Alan Miller will preach at Sunrise Missionary Baptist Church Sunday morning at 11. Brother Tanner Trout will preach at Meadowville Missionary Baptist Church Sunday morning at 11 o'clock. Lafette City Hall will be closed Monday in observance of Columbus Day. Monday's garbage will be picked up on Tuesday. Please have garbage out the night before. Macon County Emergency Communications District will hold a regularly scheduled meeting Tuesday afternoon at 1:30 at the 911 building. Committee of the Whole of the County Commission of Macon County will meet Tuesday evening at 6:30 at the Legislative Meeting Room in the Administrative Building. Red Bowling Springs Motorcycle Ride is today at 359 Lafayette Road, Red Bowling. Registration starts at 9 and it's $20 per bike.
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11: Here's your overnight weather forecast. Tonight, cloudy with a low around 60, while Saturday, showers and thunderstorms are likely with a high near 70 and gusts as high as 30 miles per hour. The chance of precipitation is 80%. New rainfall amounts between a quarter and a half of an inch are possible. Saturday night, showers and possibly a thunderstorm with a low around 60 and gusts as high as 25 miles per hour. Chance of precipitation is going to be at 90%. Precipitation is 100%.

It's Lauren, Elena, and Chase Matthew, All My Exes. I'm Rich Krieger. Coming up, Travis Tritt has canceled some more shows. I'll tell you why. Here's Blake Shelton.

0: sure just how long a country mile actually is? Well, we don't know either. But maybe this song will help clear things up.
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0: That's Riley Green, Think As You Drunk. Blake Shelton before that was Some Beach. I'm Rich Krieger. And Travis Tritt has canceled three more shows because of pneumonia. His team said in a statement, quote, thank you for your understanding, continued support, and well wishes. Travis looks forward to being back on the stage soon. Another Travis news, he recently said he intentionally never moved to Nashville because, quote, everyone starts thinking the same and borrowing from each other and copying each other. He said, before you know it, originality is totally gone. Coming up, Thomas Rhett.
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0: Do you know what the Lions Club does in our community? 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
1: Here's your overnight weather forecast. Tonight, cloudy with a low around 60, while Saturday, showers and thunderstorms are likely with a high near 70 and gusts as high as 30 miles per hour. The chance of precipitation is 80%. New rainfall amounts between a quarter and a half of an inch are possible. Saturday night, showers and possibly a thunderstorm with a low around 60 and gusts as high as 25 miles per hour. Chance of precipitation is going to be at 90%. Precipitation is 100%.
2: Exactly.

0: That's Craylon James, Water at a Wedding. Thomas Rhett, After All the Bars Are Closed. Before that, I'm Rich Krieger. Coming up, starting your day with a shower can change everything. Also, Luke Bryan.
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2: Fall revival will begin Sunday night at Sycamore Valley Missionary Baptist Church. 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An effort meeting is in progress at Ebenezer Missionary Baptist Church. Nightly services at 7 p.m., day services Saturday and Sunday at 11 a.m. Elder Michael Robertson will be assisted by Elder Daniel Cook. Meadowville Missionary Baptist Church will have prayer meeting services each Wednesday night at 7 o'clock. Brother Sean Houchins will preach at Days Crossroads Missionary Baptist Church Sunday morning at 11. Brother Alan Miller will preach at Sunrise Missionary Baptist Church Sunday morning at 11. Brother Tanner Trout will preach at Meadowville Missionary Baptist Church Sunday morning at 11 o'clock. Lafayette City Hall will be closed Monday in observance of Columbus Day. Monday's garbage will be picked up on Tuesday. Please have garbage out the night before. Macon County Emergency Communications District will hold a regularly scheduled meeting Tuesday afternoon at 1:30 at the 911 building. Committee of the Whole of the County Commission of Macon County will meet Tuesday evening at 6:30 at the Legislative Meeting Room in the Administrative Building. Red Bowling Springs Motorcycle Ride is today at 359 Lafayette Road, Red Bowling. Registration starts at 9 and it's $20 per bike.
3: Here's your overnight weather forecast. Tonight, cloudy with a low around 60, while Saturday, showers and thunderstorms are likely with a high near 70 and gusts as high as 30 miles per hour. The chance of precipitation is 80%. New rainfall amounts between a quarter and a half of an inch are possible. Saturday night, showers and possibly a thunderstorm with a low around 60 and gusts as high as 25 miles per hour. Chance of precipitation is going to be at 90%. Precipitation is 100%.

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0: That's Luke Bryan Country, and she knows it. I'm Rich Krieger, and start your day with a relaxing 10-minute shower, and you'll feel 60% calmer and happier all morning long. Researchers say running water prompts the formation of negative air ions, tiny molecules that boost the production of feel-good chemicals in your body. Coming up, Luke Combs, also Jelly Roll.
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7: 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An effort meeting is in progress at Ebenezer Missionary Baptist Church. Nightly services at 7 p.m., day services Saturday and Sunday at 11 a.m. Elder Michael Robertson will be assisted by Elder Daniel Cook. Medderville Missionary Baptist Church will have prayer meeting services each Wednesday night at 7 o'clock. Brother Sean Houchins will preach at Days Crossroads Missionary Baptist Church Sunday morning at 11. Brother Alan Miller will preach at Sunrise Missionary Baptist Church Sunday morning at 11. Brother Tanner Trout will preach at Medderville Missionary Baptist Church Sunday morning at 11 o'clock. Lafette City Hall will be closed Monday in observance of Columbus Day. Monday's garbage will be picked up on Tuesday. Please have garbage out the night before. Macon County Emergency Communications District will hold a regularly scheduled meeting Tuesday afternoon at 1:30 at the 911 building. Committee of the Whole of the County Commission of Macon County will meet Tuesday evening at 6:30 at the Legislative Meeting Room in the Administrative Building. Red Bowling Springs Motorcycle Ride is today at 359 Lafayette Road, Red Bowling. Registration starts at 9 and it's $20 per bike.
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1: Here's your overnight weather forecast. Tonight, cloudy with a low around 60, while Saturday, showers and thunderstorms are likely with a high near 70 and gusts as high as 30 miles per hour. The chance of precipitation is 80%. New rainfall amounts between a quarter and a half of an inch are possible. Saturday night, showers and possibly a thunderstorm with a low around 60 and gusts as high as 25 miles per hour. Chance of precipitation is going to be at 90%. Precipitation is 100%.
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0: That's Jelly Roll with Hands Up, Luke Combs. Before that, I'm Rich Krieger, and Ella Langley up next.
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2: What do I cherish? 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
6: Here's your overnight weather forecast. Tonight, cloudy with a low around 60, while Saturday, showers and thunderstorms are likely with a high near 70 and gusts as high as 30 miles per hour. The chance of precipitation is 80%. New rainfall amounts between a quarter and a half of an inch are possible. Saturday night, showers and possibly a thunderstorm with a low around 60 and gusts as high as 25 miles per hour. Chance of precipitation is going to be at 90%. Precipitation is 100%.
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0: Fall revival will begin Sunday night at Sycamore Valley Missionary Baptist Church. 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An effort meeting is in progress at Ebenezer Missionary Baptist Church. Nightly services at 7 p.m., day services Saturday and Sunday at 11 a.m. Elder Michael Robertson will be assisted by Elder Daniel Cook. Meadowville Missionary Baptist Church will have prayer meeting services each Wednesday night at 7 o'clock. Brother Sean Houchins will preach at Days Crossroads Missionary Baptist Church Sunday morning at 11. Brother Alan Miller will preach at Sunrise Missionary Baptist Church Sunday morning at 11. Brother Tanner Trout will preach at Meadowville Missionary Baptist Church Sunday morning at 11 o'clock. Lafette City Hall will be closed Monday in observance of Columbus Day. Monday's garbage will be picked up on Tuesday. Please have garbage out the night before. Macon County Emergency Communications District will hold a regularly scheduled meeting Tuesday afternoon at 1:30 at the 911 building. Committee of the Whole of the County Commission of Macon County will meet Tuesday evening at 6:30 at the Legislative Meeting Room in the Administrative Building. Red Bowling Springs Motorcycle Ride is today at 359 Lafayette Road, Red Bowling. Registration starts at 9 and it's $20 per bike.
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5: Here's your overnight weather forecast. Tonight, cloudy with a low around 60, while Saturday, showers and thunderstorms are likely with a high near 70 and gusts as high as 30 miles per hour. The chance of precipitation is 80%. New rainfall amounts between a quarter and a half of an inch are possible. Saturday night, showers and possibly a thunderstorm with a low around 60 and gusts as high as 25 miles per hour. Chance of precipitation is going to be at 90%. Precipitation is 100%.

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1: Debate over federal immigration policies. I'm Jason Campidonia.
2: The famous Radio City Rockettes are gearing up for their 101st season of the Christmas Spectacular. Officials say the Rockettes are practicing 6 hours a day, 6 days a week, for 6 weeks leading up to the season. 230 shows lined up, opening November 4th. More news at townhall.com. California's $15 billion unclaimed property program is facing a federal lawsuit alleging state officials and two private contractors improperly seized and sold investors' assets.
3: The lawsuit alleges state officials altered the addresses of some overseas investors to fake a connection to California, allowing the state to claim assets it otherwise had no business doing. In one case, an investor from Brazil says officials changed his home address to a fake California one and sold more than $700,000 of his Google retirement stocks. Bob Agner reporting.
2: Multiple people are dead after a shooting at a home in Erie, Pennsylvania. Police say officers responding to reports of shots fired late last night after a standoff. The suspected shooter, believed to have died from a self-inflicted gunshot wound. More people were found dead inside the house. Police haven't confirmed the total number of deaths, but say there is no ongoing threat to the public. You'll find more on these stories at townhall.com. I'm Ron Taylor, reporting.

0: 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So just make sure you stay safe.
1: But do you know who was? Oscar. Oscar knew he had a child in his car. 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

0: Why?
1: Why do we ignore the things that give us pause, that seem out of place, that don't feel right? The answer to why defines who we are. So if you see something, why do you say something?
2: I see safe for my friends.
1: For my community.
3: For my family.
4: For each other.
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6: We all have something worth protecting. So why do you see safe?
1: Report suspicious activity to local authorities. If you see something, say something.
7: Here's your overnight weather forecast. Tonight, cloudy with a low around 60, while Saturday, showers and thunderstorms are likely with a high near 70 and gusts as high as 30 miles per hour. The chance of precipitation is 80%. New rainfall amounts between a quarter and a half of an inch are possible. Saturday night, showers and possibly a thunderstorm with a low around 60 and gusts as high as 25 miles per hour. Chance of precipitation is going to be at 90%. Precipitation is 100%.

0: That's Jason Aldean, Anytime Soon. That's his latest single. Kenny Chesney, right before that. I'm Rich Krieger. And Dolly Parton truly never stopped working. She found time while she was sick to pre-record messages before she passed away. Wednesday night, Zac Brown introduced a message from her at the CMA Foundation Music Teachers of Excellence event. In the clip, Dolly says, quote, "I've always believed that music brings people together, but none of that happens without dedicated teachers who encourage, inspire, and believe in the next generation, and that's why we're celebrating tonight." She said to every music teacher of excellence, "I want to thank you for your passion, your patience, and care that you give your students every single day." Stella Lefty, coming up next.
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10: 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An effort meeting is in progress at Ebenezer Missionary Baptist Church. Nightly services at 7 p.m., day services Saturday and Sunday at 11 a.m. Elder Michael Robertson will be assisted by Elder Daniel Cook. Meadowville Missionary Baptist Church will have prayer meeting services each Wednesday night at 7 o'clock. Brother Sean Houchins will preach at Days Crossroads Missionary Baptist Church Sunday morning at 11. Brother Alan Miller will preach at Sunrise Missionary Baptist Church Sunday morning at 11. Brother Tanner Trout will preach at Meadowville Missionary Baptist Church Sunday morning at 11 o'clock. Lafette City Hall will be closed Monday in observance of Columbus Day. Monday's garbage will be picked up on Tuesday. Please have garbage out the night before. Macon County Emergency Communications District will hold a regularly scheduled meeting Tuesday afternoon at 1:30 at the 911 building. Committee of the Whole of the County Commission of Macon County will meet Tuesday evening at 6:30 at the Legislative Meeting Room in the Administrative Building. Red Bowling Springs Motorcycle Ride is today at 359 Lafayette Road, Red Bowling. Registration starts at 9 and it's $20 per bike.
11: Here's your overnight weather forecast. Tonight, cloudy with a low around 60, while Saturday, showers and thunderstorms are likely with a high near 70 and gusts as high as 30 miles per hour. The chance of precipitation is 80%. New rainfall amounts between a quarter and a half of an inch are possible. Saturday night, showers and possibly a thunderstorm with a low around 60 and gusts as high as 25 miles per hour. Chance of precipitation is going to be at 90%.

0: That's Blake Shelton, Stay Country or Die Tryin'. Stella Lefty with Boston. Before that, I'm Rich Krieger. Coming up, the 3-hour workday. Also, Zach Top.
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15: Here's your overnight weather forecast. Tonight, cloudy with a low around 60, while Saturday, showers and thunderstorms are likely with a high near 70 and gusts as high as 30 miles per hour. The chance of precipitation is 80%. New rainfall amounts between a quarter and a half of an inch are possible. Saturday night, showers and possibly a thunderstorm with a low around 60 and gusts as high as 25 miles per hour. Chance of precipitation is going to be at 90%. Precipitation is 100%.

0: That's Zach Topless, South of Sanity. I'm Rich Krieger, and you might be at the office for 8 hours a day, but that doesn't mean you're working the entire time. A study reveals that in a 8-hour workday, the average worker is productive for only 2 hours and 53 minutes. So what are people doing when they're not getting anything done? Well, they're checking social media. That tops the list. Followed by reading websites, gossiping with colleagues, snacking, and searching for new jobs. 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
7: 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An effort meeting is in progress at Ebenezer Missionary Baptist Church. Nightly services at 7 p.m., day services Saturday and Sunday at 11 a.m. Elder Michael Robertson will be assisted by Elder Daniel Cook. Medeville Missionary Baptist Church will have prayer meeting services each Wednesday night at 7 o'clock. Brother Sean Houchins will preach at Days Crossroads Missionary Baptist Church Sunday morning at 11. Brother Alan Miller will preach at Sunrise Missionary Baptist Church Sunday morning at 11. Brother Tanner Trout will preach at Medderville Missionary Baptist Church Sunday morning at 11 o'clock. Lafette City Hall will be closed Monday in observance of Columbus Day. Monday's garbage will be picked up on Tuesday. Please have garbage out the night before. Macon County Emergency Communications District will hold a regularly scheduled meeting Tuesday afternoon at 1:30 at the 911 building. Committee of the Whole of the County Commission of Macon County will meet Tuesday evening at 6:30 at the Legislative Meeting Room in the Administrative Building. Red Bowling Springs Motorcycle Ride is today at 359 Lafayette Road, Red Bowling. Registration starts at 9 and it's $20 per bike.

0: Hey, this is Dolly Parton, and you're listening to Country 102. 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
3: Here's your overnight weather forecast. Tonight, cloudy with a low around 60, while Saturday, showers and thunderstorms are likely with a high near 70 and gusts as high as 30 miles per hour. The chance of precipitation is 80%. New rainfall amounts between a quarter and a half of an inch are possible. Saturday night, showers and possibly a thunderstorm with a low around 60 and gusts as high as 25 miles per hour. Chance of precipitation is going to be at 90%. Precipitation is 100%.
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0: That's Dan and Shay. Say so. I'm Rich Krieger. Ella Langley coming up next.
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19: Here's your overnight weather forecast. Tonight, cloudy with a low around 60, while Saturday, showers and thunderstorms are likely with a high near 70 and gusts as high as 30 miles per hour. The chance of precipitation is 80%. New rainfall amounts between a quarter and a half of an inch are possible. Saturday night, showers and possibly a thunderstorm with a low around 60 and gusts as high as 25 miles per hour. Chance of precipitation is going to be at 90%. Precipitation is 100%.
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1: Breaking news this hour from Town Hall, I'm Ron Taylor. Over a half a million homes and businesses are without power across Florida and Alabama this morning as Hurricane Isaias roared onto the coast. The hurricane made landfall in the western Florida panhandle late Friday night and has since weakened to a Category 1 as it moved inland. The region is dealing with heavy rain as Isaias moves across the south, as well as widespread flooding and wind gusts to over 90 miles per hour. In Georgia, Governor Kemp has declared a state of emergency and has authored the activation of up to 500 National Guard troops if needed. Fairhope, Alabama Mayor Sherry Sullivan says first responders are standing by in her state.
2: Rain is a big concern for us, and storm surge is a big concern because we have a lot of piers, a lot of homes along the bay. So we're continuing to monitor things.
1: Iran is back on the table for military planners.
3: The Pentagon has told U.S. Central Command to finish preparations for a possible return to major strikes on Iran. Officials say President Trump has not set a date or made a final decision. The president has said the United States will not attack Iran before the midterm elections. The order comes as the National Security Team met at Camp David to go over the war. Willie Nelson, Washington.
1: Tempers flared recently during a Senate debate in Grand Rapids, Michigan.
4: A fiery debate between Republican Mike Rogers and Democrat Abdul El-Sayed. Rogers calling El-Sayed a con man for describing himself as a doctor despite not having a medical license. And on the topic of campaign funds, Rogers saying this.
5: So that means you're bought off by George Soros' family. That means that you're bought off by Hamas, Hezbollah, Al-Qaeda. Those people who are supporting you, pour that money into your campaign.
6: This is
5: you
6: a very...
5: begged Chuck Schumer. Matter of fact, you had to sneak by the trash cans in the back of the building to beg for that money.
4: Laura Winters reporting.
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1: Standing at even 13 feet tall, President Trump is touting the installation of the Christopher Columbus statue on the White House grounds. Wendy Swanson has the story.
8: Trump hosted an event Friday celebrating the Monday holiday, which is also known as Indigenous Peoples Day. Trump said he resurrected Christopher Columbus, adding he's back to where he should be. He also praised Italian Americans, highlighting members of the community like Supreme Court Justice Samuel Alito, Hollywood icon Sylvester Stallone, and baseball legend the late Joe DiMaggio. I'm Wendy Swanson.
1: Katie Zechariah is the new White House press secretary. In a Truth Social post yesterday, President Trump said Zechariah has an unblemished record of support and has been a loyal and brilliant supporter right from the beginning. She currently serves as senior communications advisor to Truth Social and briefly worked at the Department of Homeland Security. She's also a lawyer, conservative commentator. She succeeds Caroline Leavitt, who will be spending more time with her family. More news at townhall.com. Could public safety concerns reshape Minnesota's Senate race? Conservatives say recent violence may give Republicans an opening.
9: Shootings in Twin Cities suburbs have raised concerns among residents and law enforcement. Against that backdrop, Republican Senate candidate Michelle Tafoya is criticizing Democrat Peggy Flanagan's approach to public safety and her ties to Minnesota's Somali community. Conservatives also cite an alleged ISIS-inspired plot targeting the Mall of America. While the incidents involve individuals, not an entire community, some are asking, could public safety become a deciding issue for Minnesota voters? Bob Agnew reporting.
1: Some political analysts say the country could be heading for a major realignment and that the 2030 census may bring it into sharper focus. Analysts point to population shifts toward the South and West, arguing they could reshape congressional representation
9: and electoral influence in the next decade. The forecast remains debated. More on these stories at townhall.com.
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6: In your obituary report for today, funeral services for Bobby Nelson Gentry, age 66, of Mount Hermon, Kentucky, will be conducted this morning at 11 o'clock from Bartley and Sons Funeral Home in Tompkinsville. 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Bobby Gentry is survived by his wife, Betty, by his son, Wesley, and his wife, Emily, and by a daughter, Taylor Waldridge, and her husband, Brandon. Chris Emmert, age 45, of the Leonard community in Clay County, passed away Wednesday afternoon at his residence. Chris Emmert is in the care of Anderson and Son Funeral Home in Red Boiling Springs, where complete funeral arrangements for Chris Emmert will be announced as they're made available. Ann Wilson, age 89, of Lafayette, passed away Thursday at Skyline Medical Center. Ann Wilson is in the care of Anderson and Son Funeral Home in Lafayette, where complete funeral arrangements for Ann Wilson will be announced as they're made available.
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6: 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Well, showers and thunderstorms expected today. The high near 70. New rainfall amounts maybe up to a half inch possible. Tonight, a 90% chance for more thunderstorms. Tonight's low around 60. On Sunday, 60% chance for more rain on Sunday. Sunday night's low around 57 degrees.

0: Luke Combs really appreciates his fans. He says a lot of times fans will come up to him and say, hey, I was in the truck with my friend and I introduced him to your music and now he's a big fan. And Luke Combs says he so appreciates it.
1: And they're just so enthusiastic, and it's such a help to have people who believe in you that much, because they become a salesman for your music and for your brand and stuff, and they'll go out and they'll play your music. When anybody gets in the truck, they say, you heard this guy's song, and they play it.

0: Are you feeling country all over? Well, you better be. Otherwise, we're not doing our job.
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0: Zach John King Get to Drinkin'. And Zach John King says some of his musical influences include George Strait, Otis Redding, The Police. He says he listens to a lot of different types of music and really gets inspiration from all kinds of stories, all kinds of musical genres. You know, Halloween hasn't even arrived yet, but a lot of us are thinking about Christmas. We're getting in the Christmas spirit. 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
11: To find
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15: Go to maketheconnection.net to learn how other veterans have overcome the challenges of transitioning out of the military.

heartbeat. General Douglas MacArthur, upon being ordered to leave the island of Corregidor in the early days of World War II, uttered the words, "I shall return." 3 years later, he did, as Allied forces recaptured the Philippines. Later, after being relieved of his command, he made his way home and passed through the Philippines once again. This time, he had to admit that he would never return. So often, many of us wish we could return to the past, but we can't. Instead, appreciating the here and now and looking forward to spending eternity with God is the only way to live. If you're going to return to something, return to God today. Heartbeat comes to you through this station and the Salvation Army.

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2: 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Saturday and Sunday morning services at 11 a.m. Brother Ross Bronner and Brother Philip Bronner will be preaching. An effort meeting is in progress at Ebenezer Missionary Baptist Church. Nightly services at 7 p.m., day services Saturday and Sunday at 11 a.m. Elder Michael Robertson will be assisted by Elder Daniel Cook. Meadowville Missionary Baptist Church will have prayer meeting services each Wednesday night at 7 o'clock. Brother Sean Houchins will preach at Days Crossroads Missionary Baptist Church Sunday morning at 11. Brother Alan Miller will preach at Sunrise Missionary Baptist Church Sunday morning at 11. Brother Tanner Trout will preach at Meadowville Missionary Baptist Church Sunday morning at 11 o'clock. Lafette City Hall will be closed Monday in observance of Columbus Day. Monday's garbage will be picked up on Tuesday. Please have garbage out the night before. Macon County Emergency Communications District will hold a regularly scheduled meeting Tuesday afternoon at 1:30 at the 911 building. Committee of the Whole of the County Commission of Macon County will meet Tuesday evening at 6:30 at the Legislative Meeting Room in the Administrative Building. Red Bowling Springs Motorcycle Ride is today at 359 Lafette Road, Red Bowling. 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
2: Well, showers and thunderstorms expected today, the high near 70. New rainfall amounts, maybe up to a half inch possible. Tonight, a 90% chance for more thunderstorms. Tonight's low around 60. On Sunday, 60% chance for more rain on Sunday. Sunday night's low around 57 degrees.
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0: fans are raving not only about the song, but also about the video to this song. It's Morgan Wallen, Been By Now, and this song is an impressive number 3 on the Billboard Hot 100 charts. 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
12: Well, showers and thunderstorms expected today. The high near 70. New rainfall amounts maybe up to a half inch possible. Tonight, a 90% chance for more thunderstorms. Tonight's low around 60. On Sunday, 60% chance for more rain on Sunday. Sunday night's low around 57 degrees.
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1: Fall Revival will begin Sunday night at Sycamore Valley Missionary Baptist Church. 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An effort meeting is in progress at Ebenezer Missionary Baptist Church. Nightly services at 7 p.m., day services Saturday and Sunday at 11 a.m. Elder Michael Robertson will be assisted by Elder Daniel Cook. Meadowville Missionary Baptist Church will have prayer meeting services each Wednesday night at 7 o'clock. Brother Sean Houchins will preach at Days Crossroads Missionary Baptist Church Sunday morning at 11. Brother Alan Miller will preach at Sunrise Missionary Baptist Church Sunday morning at 11. Brother Tanner Trout will preach at Meadowville Missionary Baptist Church Sunday morning at 11 o'clock. Lafette City Hall will be closed Monday in observance of Columbus Day. Monday's garbage will be picked up on Tuesday. Please have garbage out the night before. Macon County Emergency Communications District will hold a regularly scheduled meeting Tuesday afternoon at 1:30 at the 911 building. Committee of the Whole of the County Commission of Macon County will meet Tuesday evening at 6:30 at the Legislative Meeting Room in the Administrative Building. Red Bowling Springs Motorcycle Ride is today at 359 Lafayette Road, Red Bowling. 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
1: Well, showers and thunderstorms expected today, the high near 70. New rainfall amounts, maybe up to a half inch possible. Tonight, a 90% chance for more thunderstorms. Tonight's low around 60. On Sunday, 60% chance for more rain on Sunday. Sunday night's low around 57 degrees.
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1: News this hour from Town Hall. I'm John Scott. Communities on the U.S. Gulf Coast bracing as Hurricane Isaias made landfall Friday night as a Category 2 storm. The storm, with winds up to 105 miles per hour, made landfall near Destin, Florida, in the Florida Panhandle. As it continued its march north over the western part of the Panhandle, it weakened to a Cat 1. A hurricane warning currently in effect from just east of Biloxi, Mississippi, through Mobile and Pensacola to Panama City and Mexico Beach, Florida. President Trump says gas prices will start coming down soon. He made the comment while referencing the war in Iran. The remarks at a Columbus Day event he hosted at the White House.
2: Oh, that's going to be over very soon, and prices are going to come tumbling down.
1: The president says gas prices will soon be back down to levels he saw in Iowa just before the start of the Iran war.
2: But I always look at the tag on top, and I saw $1.95, and then I saw $1.85 a gallon. We'll be down to those levels soon.
1: Friday's consumer spending report, a stark reminder of why voters are calling for a return to President Trump's America First agenda.
3: The University of Michigan's October report shows consumer confidence lower this month, a stark reminder of why voters are demanding a return to President Trump's America First agenda. From the grocery aisle to the gas pump, everyday Americans are delivering a clear message. Washington's economic experiment isn't working. Fresh consumer sentiment data shows public confidence is driven by persistent inflation expectations and tightening of household budgets. For millions of voters, the contrast between today's economic climate and the pre-2020 record-breaking Trump economy couldn't be sharper. Bernie Bennett in Washington.
1: The football word mourning the passing of Mike Ditka. His family announced he died at the age of 86. Ditka had coached the Chicago Bears when they won Super Bowl 20. More on these stories from townhall.com.
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1: The Port of Los Angeles announcing a historic September. Executive Director Gene Sirocco said it was the best month in the port's history in terms of cargo volume. It was also the most cargo volume ever processed by any port in the Western Hemisphere. 1,042,000 containers moved across those docks. It beats the previous record by 23,000. The holiday is right around the corner. If you get an ugly sweater, blame it on AI.
5: More than a third of holiday shoppers say they will use artificial intelligence to find items on their gift lists. That's more than double what it was just last year. The YouGov survey also found that shoppers are leaning into AI to make sure they get the lowest prices and best deals. About half of the Gen Zers and millennials who took part in the survey expect that they'll be shopping on Black Friday or Cyber Monday. I'm Rory O'Neill.
1: News and analysis at townhall.com. A Michigan Senate candidate ends an interview early.
6: Democrat Abdul Saeed had walked away when asked why he had not issued a statement on the third anniversary of the October 7th attacks. Pressed separately on the death of Iran's supreme leader, El-Sayed called the question a dog and pony show and said it was not relevant to Michigan voters. El-Sayed is running against Republican Mike Rogers on the state's open Senate seat. Willie Nelson, Washington.
1: A powerful 7.7 magnitude earthquake struck Panama Friday. The quake struck shortly after noon. It was centered about 100 miles southeast of Panama City and was followed by several strong aftershocks. It was first reported to be of 8.0 magnitude. The NBC News saying buildings were damaged by the quake, and President Jose Raul Molino said some roads had completely collapsed. There have amazingly been no reports of fatalities. More on these stories at Town Hall.

0: Hey, this is Dolly Parton, and you're listening to Country 102. 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There's good stuff here.
1: Well, showers and thunderstorms expected today. The high near 70. New rainfall amounts maybe up to a half inch possible. Tonight, a 90% chance for more thunderstorms. Tonight's low around 60. On Sunday, 60% chance for more rain on Sunday. Sunday night's low around 57 degrees.

0: Dylan Scott met his wife in seventh grade. They're high school sweethearts. And he says his wife, Blair, really is the inspiration for so many of his songs. He says it's easy to write love songs when you're so in love.
1: A lot of my music's about my wife because we've been together so long. And they're just, a love song's easy for me to write because we've been together since we were 15 years old.
0: Here is Dylan Scott.

0: party the case of country music versus any other music on the radio. 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Case dismissed.
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0: Medicine. That's Megan Maroney. And she says the song's about, you know, giving an ex a taste of his own medicine. Like if he does something and tries to make her jealous, she's going to do the same thing. He doesn't want her to wear a dress. She wears the dress. He gives his number to a girl. She gives her number to a guy. So it's really about, I'm going to give you a taste of your own medicine. See if you like it. And Megan Maroney says it's a really powerful song. 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
9: 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An effort meeting is in progress at Ebenezer Missionary Baptist Church. Nightly services at 7 p.m., day services Saturday and Sunday at 11 a.m. Elder Michael Robertson will be assisted by Elder Daniel Cook. Meadowville Missionary Baptist Church will have prayer meeting services each Wednesday night at 7 o'clock. Brother Sean Houchins will preach at Days Crossroads Missionary Baptist Church Sunday morning at 11. Brother Alan Miller will preach at Sunrise Missionary Baptist Church Sunday morning at 11. Brother Tanner Trout will preach at Meadowville Missionary Baptist Church Sunday morning at 11 o'clock. Lafayette City Hall will be closed Monday in observance of Columbus Day. Monday's garbage will be picked up on Tuesday. Please have garbage out the night before. Macon County Emergency Communications District will hold a regularly scheduled meeting Tuesday afternoon at 1:30 at the 911 building. Committee of the Whole of the County Commission of Macon County will meet Tuesday evening at 6:30 at the Legislative Meeting Room in the Administrative Building. 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Registration starts at 9, and it's $20 per bike. Well, showers and thunderstorms expected today, the high near 70. New rainfall amounts, maybe up to a half inch possible. Tonight, a 90% chance for more thunderstorms. Tonight's low around 60. On Sunday, 60% chance for more rain on Sunday. Sunday night's low around 57 degrees.
5: Hi, I'm Vern Jewett, and welcome to Heartbeat. Will Rogers once said, "I never met a man I didn't like." You probably have a difficult time identifying with old Will. We've met lots of people who are difficult to like, let alone love. We have to admit that the world is full of unlikable people. And if we're brutally honest, we must also admit that we aren't so likable at times either. That's why the Bible is so reassuring when it tells us, "For God so loved the world that he gave his only begotten Son, that whoever believes in him should not perish, but have everlasting life." It seems like a miracle that we could be so loved, but God does love you and me that much. 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

0: He almost gave this song away to Jason Aldean. He's glad he didn't. George Burge, Mind on You. We're proud to be from the country, Country 102.
1: Grandma, read me a story, please.
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7: Well, showers and thunderstorms expected today. The high near 70. New rainfall amounts, maybe up to a half inch possible. Tonight, a 90% chance for more thunderstorms. Tonight's low around 60. On Sunday, 60% chance for more rain on Sunday. Sunday night's low around 57 degrees.
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0: He released this song in the summer, and it has become such a powerful anthem for Jelly Roll, Hands Up. And Jelly Roll says this is such a personal and uplifting song. And, you know, it's really about redemption and gratitude and surrender to God. And Jelly Roll says he's proud of the song, and he's so grateful that fans are embracing Hands Up. Playing the hits of today and yesterday on Country 102.
1: We live at a time of turbulence. Fed rate hikes to fight inflation, oil instability, and D.C. is gridlocked heading into the midterms. If your retirement is mostly stocks and bonds, you may be taking more risk than you think. And when you're near retirement, a sharp drawdown at the wrong time can do real damage. That's where diversification comes in. 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

0: They said they had such a fun time working together and collaborating on this song. 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
1: Fall revival will begin Sunday night at Sycamore Valley Missionary Baptist Church. 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An effort meeting is in progress at Ebenezer Missionary Baptist Church. Nightly services at 7 p.m., day services Saturday and Sunday at 11 a.m. Elder Michael Robertson will be assisted by Elder Daniel Cook. Meadowville Missionary Baptist Church will have prayer meeting services each Wednesday night at 7 o'clock. Brother Sean Houchins will preach at Days Crossroads Missionary Baptist Church Sunday morning at 11. Brother Alan Miller will preach at Sunrise Missionary Baptist Church Sunday morning at 11. Brother Tanner Trout will preach at Meadowville Missionary Baptist Church Sunday morning at 11 o'clock. Lafette City Hall will be closed Monday in observance of Columbus Day. Monday's garbage will be picked up on Tuesday. Please have garbage out the night before. Macon County Emergency Communications District will hold a regularly scheduled meeting Tuesday afternoon at 1:30 at the 911 building. Committee of the Whole of the County Commission of Macon County will meet Tuesday evening at 6:30 at the Legislative Meeting Room in the Administrative Building. Red Bowling Springs Motorcycle Ride is today at 359 Lafayette Road, Red Bowling. Registration starts at 9 and it's $20 per bike.
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1: Well, showers and thunderstorms expected today, the high near 70. New rainfall amounts maybe up to a half inch possible. Tonight, a 90% chance for more thunderstorms. Tonight's low around 60. On Sunday, 60% chance for more rain on Sunday. Sunday night's low around 57 degrees.
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1: News this hour from Town Hall. I'm John Scott. At least 800,000 customers in Florida, Alabama, and Georgia currently without power as Hurricane Isaias made landfall near Destin, Florida, in the Florida Panhandle on Friday night. In Escambia County, Sheriff Chip Simmons asking residents to stay in their safe place and allow first responders to clear the roadways.
2: Even when the sun comes up, even when the winds die down, if you could just give us a couple more hours, again, to assess these roadways and to make sure that that it's safe for people to traverse.
1: Isaias has now weakened to a post-tropical cyclone. New York State prosecutors don't want to end the prosecution of the health insurance CEO killer just because Luigi Mangione pleaded guilty to federal charges. Andrew Whitman with that report.
3: Mangione was supposed to stand trial in Manhattan State Court this fall, but that was permanently postponed after his guilty plea on federal stalking charges. In new filings Friday, state prosecutors argued that Mangione is charged with different crimes, so his federal plea shouldn't interfere with a state trial. Mangione admitted to shooting UnitedHealthcare CEO Brian Thompson outside a Midtown hotel in December 2024. In New York, I'm Andrew Whitman.
1: Football Hall of Famer Mike Ditka has passed away at the age of 86.
4: Ditka coached the Chicago Bears when they won Super Bowl XX. As a player, he was drafted fifth overall by the Bears in the 1961 NFL Draft. He also played for the Philadelphia Eagles and Dallas Cowboys and went on to become the first tight end to be inducted into the Pro Football Hall of Fame. In a statement, his family said, quote, "While the world knew Mike as a Hall of Fame football player, legendary coach, and leader of the Chicago Bears Super Bowl XX championship team, we knew him as the heart of our family." I'm at Mattinson.
1: More on these stories from townhall.com.
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1: He's 194 years old and may hold clues to slowing human aging.
6: His name is Jonathan, and he's the world's oldest known living land animal. Researchers at Vanderbilt Health in Tennessee say he's blind and weighs 450 pounds, but otherwise behaves like a five-year-old tortoise. They tested Jonathan's DNA and say his cellular energy production is remarkably youthful. They don't know why, but hope their find will eventually lead to treatments that bring humans closer to a so-called eternal spring. I'm Sarah Lee Kessler.
1: More shoppers are planning to use AI this year to shop during Black Friday and Cyber Monday sales. A new report from YouGov found planned AI use among likely holiday shoppers more than doubled since last year, at 34% planning to use AI. Finding the best price is their top reason for using this technology. News at townhall.com. Starbucks reported to be considering a potential takeover of Chipotle Mexican Grill. That's according to the Financial Times, which says the coffee giant recently worked with advisors on a proposed effort to unite the two chains.
7: Starbucks buying Chipotle would basically create the third or fourth largest restaurant company in the world.
1: Jonathan Mays, editor-in-chief of Restaurant Business Magazine, says such a deal would reunite Starbucks CEO with the burrito chain he headed for 6 years.
7: Brian Nickel is the one that is almost certainly driving this because he is seen under the hood at Chipotle. He knows what's there, and he seems to believe that these two concepts would work well under the same roof.
1: In consumer news, a free market think tank says credit card fees are not a major driver of high gas prices. It argues that fuel taxes have a much bigger impact. More on these stories at...
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8: In your obituary report for today, funeral services for Bobby Nelson Gentry, age 66, of Mount Hermon, Kentucky, will be conducted this morning at 11 o'clock from Bartley and Sons Funeral Home in Tompkinsville. Visitation with the family will be held after 8 o'clock this morning until time for services at 11 o'clock at Bartley and Sons Funeral Home. In lieu of flowers, memorial donations can be made to the Monroe County Band Program, and those donations can be made at Bartley and Sons Funeral Home. Bobby Gentry is survived by his wife, Betty, by his son, Wesley, and his wife, Emily, and by a daughter, Taylor Waldridge, and her husband, Brandon. Chris Emmert, age 45, of the Leonard community in Clay County, passed away Wednesday afternoon at his residence. Chris Emmert is in the care of Anderson and Son Funeral Home in Red Boiling Springs, where complete funeral arrangements for Chris Emmert will be announced as they're made available. Ann Wilson, age 89, of Lafayette, passed away Thursday at Skyline Medical Center. Ann Wilson is in the care of Anderson and Son Funeral Home in Lafayette, where complete funeral arrangements for Ann Wilson will be announced as they're made available.
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8: Well, showers and thunderstorms expected today, the high near 70. New rainfall amounts, maybe up to a half inch possible. Tonight, a 90% chance for more thunderstorms. Tonight's low around 60. On Sunday, 60% chance for more rain on Sunday. Sunday night's low around 57 degrees.

0: Jake Owen says he feels so fortunate because he loves his job. He loves telling stories and entertaining fans, and he wants everybody to come to his shows and forget about their problems.
1: I just love doing this. I love the entertainment aspect of it. I love the fact that I have the ability each night to just go out there and people show up. I like the responsibility of entertaining people and making sure that when they leave, they go, wow, like that was a lot of fun.
0: There is Jake Owen.

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1: We're kind of like farm fresh produce. Our music comes directly from Nashville. No middleman.
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0: rethink some things. That's Luke Combs, who says he has the most amazing fans. 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
9: 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An effort meeting is in progress at Ebenezer Missionary Baptist Church. Nightly services at 7 p.m., day services Saturday and Sunday at 11 a.m. Elder Michael Robertson will be assisted by Elder Daniel Cook. Meadowville Missionary Baptist Church will have prayer meeting services each Wednesday night at 7 o'clock. Brother Sean Houchins will preach at Days Crossroads Missionary Baptist Church Sunday morning at 11. Brother Alan Miller will preach at Sunrise Missionary Baptist Church Sunday morning at 11. Brother Tanner Trout will preach at Meadowville Missionary Baptist Church Sunday morning at 11 o'clock. Lafayette City Hall will be closed Monday in observance of Columbus Day. Monday's garbage will be picked up on Tuesday. Please have garbage out the night before. Macon County Emergency Communications District will hold a regularly scheduled meeting Tuesday afternoon at 1:30 at the 911 building. Committee of the Whole of the County Commission of Macon County will meet Tuesday evening at 6:30 at the Legislative Meeting Room in the Administrative Building. Red Bowling Springs Motorcycle Ride is today at 359 Lafayette Road, Red Bowling. Registration starts at 9 and it's $20 per bike. Well, showers and thunderstorms expected today, the high near 70. New rainfall amounts, maybe up to a half inch possible. Tonight, a 90% chance for more thunderstorms. Tonight's low around 60. On Sunday, 60% chance for more rain on Sunday. Sunday night's low around 57 degrees.
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He's got a chest infection, so he's had to postpone some shows this weekend, but he says he's going to reschedule them in the spring. And he said he hates to do that, but, you know, he's not feeling well. John Party, boots off. 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

0: This song initially exploded on TikTok, Stella Lefty, Boston. And Stella Lefty said she's so surprised at all the fan reaction and just the new fans that she's making every day. So she started on social media and now she's on, you know, mainstream country radio. And Stella Lefty says just the journey has been so amazing and better than any dream she ever had. 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
9: 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An effort meeting is in progress at Ebenezer Missionary Baptist Church. Nightly services at 7 p.m., day services Saturday and Sunday at 11 a.m. Elder Michael Robertson will be assisted by Elder Daniel Cook. Meadowville Missionary Baptist Church will have prayer meeting services each Wednesday night at 7 o'clock. Brother Sean Houchins will preach at Days Crossroads Missionary Baptist Church Sunday morning at 11. Brother Alan Miller will preach at Sunrise Missionary Baptist Church Sunday morning at 11. Brother Tanner Trout will preach at Meadowville Missionary Baptist Church Sunday morning at 11 o'clock. Lafette City Hall will be closed Monday in observance of Columbus Day. Monday's garbage will be picked up on Tuesday. Please have garbage out the night before. Macon County Emergency Communications District will hold a regularly scheduled meeting Tuesday afternoon at 1:30 at the 911 building. Committee of the Whole of the County Commission of Macon County will meet Tuesday evening at 6:30 at the Legislative Meeting Room in the Administrative Building. Red Bowling Springs Motorcycle Ride is today at 359 Lafayette Road, Red Bowling. Registration starts at 9 and it's $20 per bike.

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3: Well, showers and thunderstorms expected today, the high near 70. New rainfall amounts, maybe up to a half inch possible. Tonight, a 90% chance for more thunderstorms. Tonight's low around 60. On Sunday, 60% chance for more rain on Sunday. Sunday night's low around 57 degrees.
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0: Well, showers and thunderstorms expected today, the high near 70. New rainfall amounts, maybe up to a half inch possible. Tonight, a 90% chance for more thunderstorms. Tonight's low around 60. On Sunday, 60% chance for more rain on Sunday. Sunday night's low around 57 degrees.

0: Standing tall on the Highland Rim, Weir Country 102, WLCT, Lafayette.
1: News this hour from Town Hall. I'm John Scott. Now that East Isis has made landfall, state officials are moving quickly to get the restoration process going. Speaking after the storm arrived in Destin Friday evening, Governor Satis says FDOT and rescue crews will start work to clear roads of debris and help survivors.
2: The power crews are ready. Our cut and toss are ready for the transportation. Our search and rescue are ready, and they will execute. So just make sure you stay safe.
1: The governor says flash flooding will be an issue in areas well east of where East Isis made landfall. At least 800,000 customers in Florida, Alabama, and Georgia currently without power. East Isis now a post-tropical cyclone. So far, no fatalities. Former Deputy National Security Advisor Katie McFarland believes that the Russian plague, which reportedly killed a female scientist after a vial broke, is indeed the result of a lab leak.
3: I was thinking when the reports are that there's a bioweapons leak in a Russian lab and that it maybe is some kind of chemical, biological weapon, a bubonic plague kind of thing, and that where the Russians were building, we know historically the Russians have, the Soviet Union prior to that had one of the most active biological chemical weapons labs scattered all over the Soviet Union where they were doing what they weren't supposed to be doing, what they'd agreed not to do, but they were, quote, studying, i.e. therefore developing, biological chemical weapons. And this looks like it's a lab leak.
1: McFarland made her comments to the Salem Radio Network. Iran is back on the table for military plans.
4: The Pentagon has told U.S. Central Command to finish preparations for a possible return to major strikes on Iran. Officials say President Trump has not set a date or made a final decision. The president has said the United States will not attack Iran before the midterm elections. The order comes as the National Security Team met at Camp David to go over the war. Willie Nelson, Washington.
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1: Big tech companies in Silicon Valley may be looking for workers after the suspension of a long-standing immigration policy.
6: Vice President J.D. Vance says foreign workers at tech firms will no longer be able to apply for permanent resident status in the U.S. through an employer-based program.
7: If you are working as an H-1B visa in the United States of America, you're earning $20,000 less than an American citizen.
6: The H-1B visa program has been the thing that tech companies have used to attract talent from outside the U.S.
7: You make a ton of money by undercutting the wages of American workers.
6: Silicon Valley's reliance on foreign workers has long been a sticking point in the debate over federal immigration policies. I'm Jason Campadonia.
1: Canada's federal government advancing legislation to prevent people whose lone health condition is mental illness from accessing euthanasia. People whose sole underlying medical condition is a mental illness are currently barred from accessing to end their lives. News at townhall.com. California's $15 billion unclaimed property program facing a federal lawsuit alleging state officials and two private contractors improperly seized and sold investors' assets.
8: The lawsuit alleges state officials altered the addresses of some overseas investors to fake a connection to California, allowing the state to claim assets it otherwise had no business doing. In one case, an investor from Brazil says officials changed his home address to a fake California one and sold more than $700,000 of his Google retirement stocks. Bob Agnew reporting.
1: In Major League Baseball, only two teams in the division series will go the distance. The Guardians topped the White Sox 9-5 in Game 4 of the ALDS from Wrigley Field. The best-of-five series shifts back to Cleveland for Game 5 on Saturday. The winner faces the Tampa Bay Rays. In the NLCS, the Brewers are hosting the LA Dodgers for Game 1. That comes up on Sunday. More on these stories.

want to say a big hello to Pepperonis in Lafayette and thank you for tuning in to Country 102. Well, showers and thunderstorms expected today, the high near 70. New rainfall amounts, maybe up to a half inch possible. Tonight, a 90% chance for more thunderstorms. Tonight's low around 60. On Sunday, 60% chance for more rain on Sunday. Sunday night's low around 57 degrees.

0: Blake Shelton and his wife, Gwen Stefani, recently celebrated Gwen's 57th birthday. And Blake Shelton says he likes that he's starting to slow down a little bit. It's been hard for him. He feels like he's going 100 miles an hour all the time.
1: I'm trying to take it in. You know, I've never really been good at, like, taking in the moment while it's happening. And so I'm trying to do that. Gwen and I talk about that a lot. She's like, just try to take it in. But we both struggle with that whenever something, you know, cool is happening.
0: There is Blake Shelton, Honeybee.

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0: Holding It Down, that's Chase Matthew, who recently wrapped up his tour with Jason Aldean. And Chase Matthew said it was so great watching Jason Aldean, how he performed, how he moved, how he interacted with fans. And Chase Matthew said he really learned a lot by touring with Jason Aldean. You got to tour with the best. 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
9: 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An effort meeting is in progress at Ebenezer Missionary Baptist Church. Nightly services at 7 p.m., day services Saturday and Sunday at 11 a.m. Elder Michael Robertson will be assisted by Elder Daniel Cook. Medeville Missionary Baptist Church will have prayer meeting services each Wednesday night at 7 o'clock. Brother Sean Houchins will preach at Days Crossroads Missionary Baptist Church Sunday morning at 11. Brother Alan Miller will preach at Sunrise Missionary Baptist Church Sunday morning at 11. Brother Tanner Trout will preach at Medderville Missionary Baptist Church Sunday morning at 11 o'clock. Lafette City Hall will be closed Monday in observance of Columbus Day. Monday's garbage will be picked up on Tuesday. Please have garbage out the night before. Macon County Emergency Communications District will hold a regularly scheduled meeting Tuesday afternoon at 1:30 at the 911 building. Committee of the Whole of the County Commission of Macon County will meet Tuesday evening at 6:30 at the Legislative Meeting Room in the Administrative Building. Red Bowling Springs Motorcycle Ride is today at 359 Lafayette Road, Red Bowling. Registration starts at 9, and it's $20 per bike. Well, showers and thunderstorms expected today, the high near 70. New rainfall amounts, maybe up to a half inch possible. Tonight, a 90% chance for more thunderstorms. Tonight's low around 60. On Sunday, 60% chance for more rain on Sunday. Sunday night's low around 57 degrees.
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0: That's Jason Aldean, Whiskey Drink. And you don't really put the words Jason Aldean and fashion together, but Jason Aldean has launched a new clothing brand. It's called Ten Stone, and the clothes are really nice. I like them. 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
5: Well, showers and thunderstorms expected today. The high near 70. New rainfall amounts, maybe up to a half inch possible. Tonight, a 90% chance for more thunderstorms. Tonight's low around 60. On Sunday, 60% chance for more rain on Sunday. Sunday night's low around 57 degrees.
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0: He's doing such a great job as one of the judges on NBC's The Voice. I really like the interaction he has with the other judges, and he's just so fun to watch, and I love the show anyway. That's Riley Green, Think As You Drunk. 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
1: You deserve a laugh today. Let's enjoy a family comedy minute with Gordon Douglas.
2: I love teens, but I hate it when I was a teen. You teenagers, your parents ever say these are the happiest days of your life? Yeah, that is a lie. I hated studies. I mean, for a lot of reasons. First, I wasn't a very good student. Anybody out there ever get a D or F on your report card? Remember, you are in church. Yes. Yeah, I got so many D's and F's, I tried to convince my parents it was part of a new grading system. Yeah, D and F meant doing fine, doing fine. And I admire teens because school is so much harder now. And I just finished a book. And it's a short book. It's called the Book of Morals by Paris Hilton. It's a really thin book.
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8: Well, showers and thunderstorms expected today, the high near 70. New rainfall amounts, maybe up to a half inch possible. Tonight, a 90% chance for more thunderstorms. Tonight's low around 60. On Sunday, 60% chance for more rain on Sunday. Sunday night's low around 57 degrees.
9: Swindell. 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
1: News this hour from Town Hall, I'm John Scott. ECIS, now a post-tropical cyclone after making landfall near Destin Friday night, is a Category 2 hurricane. All storm surge and tropical storm warnings have been discontinued. ECIS is expected to dissipate on Sunday, but the extent of damage has yet to be determined. Escambia County Sheriff Chip Simmons.
2: Even when the sun comes up, even when the winds die down, if you could just give us a couple more hours, again, to assess these roadways and to make sure that that it's safe for people to traverse.
1: Over 800,000 people without power in Florida, Alabama, Georgia, and Mississippi. There's still a risk of tornadoes throughout the region. Well, now that ECIS has moved on, Florida Attorney General James Uthmeyer has a word of warning for anyone who might try to scam storm victims.
3: While citizens are vulnerable and in need of fuel, groceries, other preparatory materials, if somebody's gouging on price, again, please go to myfloridalegal.com. Let us go. No, and we'll go shut it down quickly.
1: Once again, ECIS has been downgraded now to a post-tropical cyclone. Tempers flared during a U.S. Senate debate. It happened in Grand Rapids, Michigan. Correspondent Laura Winters.
4: A fiery debate between Republican Mike Rogers and Democrat Abdul El Sayed. Rogers calling El Sayed a con man for describing himself as a doctor despite not having a medical license. And on the topic of campaign funds, Rogers saying this.
5: So that means you're bought off by George Soros' family. That means that you're bought off by Hamas, Hezbollah, Al-Qaeda. Those people who are supporting you pour that money into your campaign.
3: This is
5: you
3: a very...
5: begged Chuck Schumer. Matter of fact, you had to sneak by the trash cans in the back of the building to beg for that money.
4: Laura Winters reporting.
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1: President Trump touting the installation of a 13-foot Christopher Columbus statue on the White House grounds.
7: Trump hosted an event Friday celebrating the Monday holiday, which is also known as Indigenous Peoples Day. Trump said he resurrected Christopher Columbus, adding he's back to where he should be. He also praised Italian Americans, highlighting members of the community like Supreme Court Justice Samuel Alito, Hollywood icon Sylvester Stallone, and baseball legend the late Joe DiMaggio. I'm Wendy Swanson.
1: The two candidates for California governor disagree on a lot of issues, but they are both against the billionaire tax. Republican Steve Hilton and Democrat Xavier Becerra both urging voters to say no to Proposition 40. If passed, it would levy a one-time 5% tax on the assets of Californians worth at least $1 billion. Hilton says California has a spending problem, not a revenue problem. News and analysis at townhall.com. Could public safety concerns reshape Minnesota's Senate race? Conservatives say recent violence may give Republicans an opening.
8: Shootings in Twin Cities suburbs have raised concerns among residents and law enforcement. Against that backdrop, Republican Senate candidate Michelle Tafoya is criticizing Democrat Peggy Flanagan's approach to public safety and her ties to Minnesota's Somali community. Conservatives also cite an alleged ISIS-inspired plot targeting the Mall of America. While the incidents involve individuals, not an entire community, some are asking, could public safety become a deciding issue for Minnesota voters? Bob Agnew reporting.
1: Country music star Ella Langley canceling her Dandelion Tour concert in Tulsa yesterday. A BOK Center spokesperson says a bomb threat was made. One police official said they believe the threat was not credible or active. Langley posting on Instagram, she apologized. That show was a sellout. More on these stories at...
9: 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In your obituary report for today, funeral services for Bobby Nelson Gentry, age 66, of Mount Hermon, Kentucky, will be conducted this morning at 11 o'clock from Bartley and Sons Funeral Home in Tompkinsville. Visitation with the family will be held after 8 o'clock this morning until time for services at 11 o'clock at Bartley and Sons Funeral Home. In lieu of flowers, memorial donations can be made to the Monroe County Band Program, and those donations can be made at Bartley and Sons Funeral Home. Bobby Gentry is survived by his wife, Betty, by his son, Wesley, and his wife, Emily, and by a daughter, Taylor Waldridge, and her husband, Brandon. Chris Emmert, age 45, of the Leonard community in Clay County, passed away Wednesday afternoon at his residence. Chris Emmert is in the care of Anderson and Son Funeral Home in Red Boiling Springs, where complete funeral arrangements for Chris Emmert will be announced as they're made available. Ann Wilson, age 89, of Lafayette, passed away Thursday at Skyline Medical Center. Ann Wilson is in the care of Anderson and Son Funeral Home in Lafayette, where complete funeral arrangements for Ann Wilson will be announced as they're made available.
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9: 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Well, showers and thunderstorms expected today, the high near 70. New rainfall amounts, maybe up to a half inch possible. Tonight, a 90% chance for more thunderstorms. Tonight's low around 60. On Sunday, 60% chance for more rain on Sunday. Sunday night's low around 57 degrees.

got Dan and Shay on the way, and if you're not really big into, you know, manifesting your desires, are you sure? You might want to rethink that. I'll tell you about it coming up.

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0: Yes, you gotta say so if you need to. That's Stan and Shay. I think that's gonna be a number one song for them. I hope. Anyway, there's a new study out of Yale. If you are of a certain age, if you're 60 or older, they found that in people who are like in their 60s and older, the more positive they think and feel about getting older, the more successfully they age. People who, you know, have a pretty good attitude about getting older tend to have better memory as they get older, tend to have better cognitive function, tend to have a faster walking speed. The better you feel about aging, the more successfully you will age. You make it happen with the power of your brain. I'm willing to give it a try. 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
10: 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An effort meeting is in progress at Ebenezer Missionary Baptist Church. Nightly services at 7 p.m., day services Saturday and Sunday at 11 a.m. Elder Michael Robertson will be assisted by Elder Daniel Cook. Meadowville Missionary Baptist Church will have prayer meeting services each Wednesday night at 7 o'clock. Brother Sean Houchins will preach at Days Crossroads Missionary Baptist Church Sunday morning at 11. Brother Alan Miller will preach at Sunrise Missionary Baptist Church Sunday morning at 11. Brother Tanner Trout will preach at Meadowville Missionary Baptist Church Sunday morning at 11 o'clock. Lafette City Hall will be closed Monday in observance of Columbus Day. Monday's garbage will be picked up on Tuesday. Please have garbage out the night before. Macon County Emergency Communications District will hold a regularly scheduled meeting Tuesday afternoon at 1:30 at the 911 building. Committee of the Whole of the County Commission of Macon County will meet Tuesday evening at 6:30 at the Legislative Meeting Room in the Administrative Building. 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Registration starts at 9 and it's $20 per bike. Well, showers and thunderstorms expected today, the high near 70. New rainfall amounts maybe up to a half inch possible. Tonight, a 90% chance for more thunderstorms. Tonight's low around 60. On Sunday, 60% chance for more rain on Sunday. Sunday night's low around 57 degrees.
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3: Well, showers and thunderstorms expected today. The high near 70. New rainfall amounts maybe up to a half inch possible. Tonight, a 90% chance for more thunderstorms. Tonight's low around 60. On Sunday, 60% chance for more rain on Sunday. Sunday night's low around 57 degrees.
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0: 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But we have always had faith in you, and you are killing it. So how about another song?
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0: You know, I suspect he's going to be one of those artists that he's always got a ball cap on. So maybe he's, you know, losing his hair. But I'll tell you what, look at Kenny Chesney. And then tell me that you have to wear a hat. I beg to differ. That's Zach John King.
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4: Well, showers and thunderstorms expected today, the high near 70. New rainfall amounts, maybe up to a half inch possible. Tonight, a 90% chance for more thunderstorms. Tonight's low around 60. On Sunday, 60% chance for more rain on Sunday. Sunday night's low around 57 degrees.
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1: News this hour from Town Hall. I'm John Scott. The first Atlantic hurricane of the year is no more. Icy Isis was downgraded to a post-tropical cyclone overnight after making landfall Friday evening along the western Florida panhandle. In St. Augustine, where streets are flooded, this man shocked to see people on the road.
2: That's crazy.
1: Heavy rainfall and flash flooding risks continue across the region. State officials in both Florida and Alabama, where the storm moved on to, are urging people to stay off the roads. President Trump says gas prices will start coming down soon. He made the comments while referencing the war in Iran during remarks at a Columbus Day event he hosted at the White House.
3: Oh, that's going to be over very soon, and prices are going to come tumbling down.
1: The president predicts gas prices will soon be back down to the levels he saw in Iowa just before the start of the war.
3: But I always look at the tag on top, and I saw $1.95, and then I saw $1.85 a gallon. We'll be down to those levels soon.
1: The United States is sanctioning the International Criminal Court.
4: The State Department is accusing the global court of unjustly pursuing war crime cases against Israel, American service members, and the Trump administration. Secretary of State Marco Rubio announced the sanctions. The announcement coincided with former ICC Judge Navi Pillay receiving a Nobel Peace Prize for her contributions to international law. Pillay was recently the lead on a United Nations report that claims Israel committed genocide in Gaza. Bernie Bennett reporting.
1: It's unclear if the execution of Nadal Hassan by firing a squad will be live-streamed. On Thursday, Secretary of War Pete Hegseth says the execution will be public. On Friday, President Trump told reporters that it hasn't been determined yet if Hassan's execution will be live-streamed. More on these stories from townhall.com.
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1: The Port of Los Angeles is announcing a historic September. Executive Director Gene Soroka says it was the best month in the port's history in terms of cargo volume. It was also the most cargo volume ever processed by any port in the Western Hemisphere. 1,042,000 containers moved across the docks. That beats the previous record by 23,000. The holidays right around the corner. Now, if you get an ugly sweater under the tree, blame AI.
6: More than a third of holiday shoppers say they will use artificial intelligence to find items on their gift lists. That's more than double what it was just last year. The YouGov survey also found that shoppers are leaning into AI to make sure they get the lowest prices and best deals. About half of the Gen Zers and millennials who took part in the survey expect that they'll be shopping on Black Friday or Cyber Monday. I'm Rory O'Neill.
1: News and analysis at townhall.com. A Michigan Senate candidate ends an interview early.
7: Democrat Abdul El-Sayed had walked away when asked why he had not issued a statement on the third anniversary of the October 7th attacks. Pressed separately on the death of Iran's supreme leader, El-Sayed called the question a dog and pony show and said it was not relevant to Michigan voters. El-Sayed is running against Republican Mike Rogers on the state's open Senate seat. Willie Nelson, Washington.
1: A powerful 7.7 magnitude earthquake struck Panama Friday. The quake struck shortly after noon on Friday, was centered about 100 miles southeast of Panama City, followed by several strong aftershocks. It was first reported to be of 8.0 magnitude. NBC News says there were buildings that were damaged by this quake. President Jose Raul Molino said some roads had completely collapsed, but there were no reports of any fatalities. More on these stories at Town Hall.
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2: In your obituary report for today, funeral services for Bobby Nelson Gentry, age 66, of Mount Hermon, Kentucky, will be conducted this morning at 11 o'clock from Bartley and Sons Funeral Home in Tompkinsville. Visitation with the family will be held after 8 o'clock this morning until time for services at 11 o'clock at Bartley and Sons Funeral Home. In lieu of flowers, memorial donations can be made to the Monroe County Band Program, and those donations can be made at Bartley and Sons Funeral Home. Bobby Gentry is survived by his wife, Betty, by his son, Wesley, and his wife, Emily, and by a daughter, Taylor Waldridge, and her husband, Brandon. Chris Emmert, age 45, of the Leonard community in Clay County, passed away Wednesday afternoon at his residence. Chris Emmert is in the care of Anderson and Son Funeral Home in Red Boiling Springs, where complete funeral arrangements for Chris Emmert will be announced as they're made available. Ann Wilson, age 89, of Lafayette, passed away Thursday at Skyline Medical Center. Ann Wilson is in the care of Anderson and Son Funeral Home in Lafayette, where complete funeral arrangements for Ann Wilson will be announced as they're made available.
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2: 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Well, showers and thunderstorms expected today, the high near 70. New rainfall amounts, maybe up to a half inch possible. Tonight, a 90% chance for more thunderstorms. Tonight's low around 60. On Sunday, 60% chance for more rain on Sunday. Sunday night's low around 57 degrees.

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0: Corey Kent, that's his brand new one, Empty Words, but no empty beds because you need both of them. If you sleep apart from your romantic partner on a regular basis and you feel kind of weird about that, you feel like, you know, that's not normal. Actually, it is. It's not a huge majority, but 53% of American adults, according to this survey that just got completed, 53% of Americans sleep apart from their romantic partners on a regular basis. The number one reason given, they just sleep better. So don't feel weird about it if you and your romantic partner have decided that you're both way easier to live with if you sleep in separate bedrooms. I mean, you gotta sleep, and it's time to fan like a pro. 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
8: 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An effort meeting is in progress at Ebenezer Missionary Baptist Church. Nightly services at 7 p.m., day services Saturday and Sunday at 11 a.m. Elder Michael Robertson will be assisted by Elder Daniel Cook. Meadowville Missionary Baptist Church will have prayer meeting services each Wednesday night at 7 o'clock. Brother Sean Houchins will preach at Days Crossroads Missionary Baptist Church Sunday morning at 11. Brother Alan Miller will preach at Sunrise Missionary Baptist Church Sunday morning at 11. Brother Tanner Trout will preach at Meadowville Missionary Baptist Church Sunday morning at 11 o'clock. Lafette City Hall will be closed Monday in observance of Columbus Day. Monday's garbage will be picked up on Tuesday. Please have garbage out the night before. Macon County Emergency Communications District will hold a regularly scheduled meeting Tuesday afternoon at 1:30 at the 911 building. Committee of the Whole of the County Commission of Macon County will meet Tuesday evening at 6:30 at the Legislative Meeting Room in the Administrative Building. Red Bowling Springs Motorcycle Ride is today at 359 Lafayette Road, Red Bowling. Registration starts at 9, and it's $20 per bike. Well, showers and thunderstorms expected today, the high near 70. New rainfall amounts maybe up to a half inch possible. Tonight, a 90% chance for more thunderstorms. Tonight's low around 60. On Sunday, 60% chance for more rain on Sunday. Sunday night's low around 57 degrees.
5: Lives.org.
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0: He just launched his own record label. It's actually an imprint. It's like a sister label of the record label that Morgan Wallen is on. That's pretty impressive. That's hearty.
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10: Well, showers and thunderstorms expected today. The high near 70. New rainfall amounts, maybe up to a half inch possible. Tonight, a 90% chance for more thunderstorms. Tonight's low around 60. On Sunday, 60% chance for more rain on Sunday. Sunday night's low around 57 degrees.

0: You assume she's awesome because she's pretty. Okay, good luck with that. That's Hudson Westbrook.
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2: 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Saturday and Sunday morning services at 11 a.m. Brother Ross Bronner and Brother Philip Bronner will be preaching. An effort meeting is in progress at Ebenezer Missionary Baptist Church. Nightly services at 7 p.m., day services Saturday and Sunday at 11 a.m. Elder Michael Robertson will be assisted by Elder Daniel Cook. Medderville Missionary Baptist Church will have prayer meeting services each Wednesday night at 7 o'clock. Brother Sean Houchins will preach at Days Crossroads Missionary Baptist Church Sunday morning at 11. Brother Alan Miller will preach at Sunrise Missionary Baptist Church Sunday morning at 11. Brother Tanner Trout will preach at Medderville Missionary Baptist Church Sunday morning at 11 o'clock. Lafette City Hall will be closed Monday in observance of Columbus Day. Monday's garbage will be picked up on Tuesday. Please have garbage out the night before. Macon County Emergency Communications District will hold a regularly scheduled meeting Tuesday afternoon at 1:30 at the 911 building. Committee of the Whole of the County Commission of Macon County will meet Tuesday evening at 6:30 at the Legislative Meeting Room in the Administrative Building. Red Bowling Springs Motorcycle Ride is today at 359 Lafayette Road, Red Bowling. Registration starts at 9 and it's $20 per bike.
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2: Well, showers and thunderstorms expected today, the high near 70. New rainfall amounts, maybe up to a half inch possible. Tonight, a 90% chance for more thunderstorms. Tonight's low around 60. On Sunday, 60% chance for more rain on Sunday. Sunday night's low around 57 degrees.
0: 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Thanks for calling. 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
2: News this hour from Town Hall. I'm John Scott. The first Atlantic hurricane of the year, Isaias, made landfall yesterday along Florida's western panhandle. Lisa Taylor with the very latest.
3: The storm knocked down trees, damaged homes, and flooded streets in parts of Florida, Georgia, and Alabama. Forecasters say flash flooding, heavy rain, high winds, and possible tornadoes could be a problem throughout the day as the storm system makes its way toward the mid-Atlantic.
2: In Florida, Santa Rosa County Sheriff Bob Johnson says just because the storm has passed does not mean all the hazards are gone.
4: Be very careful. Don't go outside unless you have to right now. We're going to get to you. We're going to clear the roads and let the professionals from FPL get in there and take care of business.
2: After the storm made landfall, Sheriff Johnson says conditions deteriorated to the point where emergency services had to be suspended, except for one urgent call.
4: The only call we responded to was one where right during the height of the storm, a tree fell on a trailer, trapping a family of five, including children. And the deputies, even though they knew they didn't have to go, they volunteered and went out in the middle of the storm and rescued all five and brought them back to the office for safekeeping.
2: Santa Rosa County Sheriff Bob Johnson. Katie Zachariah is the new White House press secretary.
3: President Trump confirmed the move to reporters on Friday after posting on Truth Social that Zachariah has an unblemished record of support and has been a loyal and brilliant supporter right from the beginning.
5: So that's right. Katie is going to be the press secretary. She's a friend of most of you. I know she likes people. She likes all of you, actually. I don't know if that's good or bad, but we just hired a new press secretary.
3: She currently serves as senior communications advisor to Truth Social and briefly worked at the Department of Homeland Security. She's also a lawyer and conservative commentator. Zachariah succeeds Caroline Leavitt, who left the position in August. I'm Lisa Taylor.
2: More on these stories from townhall.com.
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2: Starbucks reported to be considering a potential takeover of Chipotle Mexican Grill. That's according to the Financial Times, which says the coffee giant recently worked with advisors on a proposed effort to unite the two chains.
7: Starbucks buying Chipotle would basically create the third or fourth largest restaurant company in the world.
2: Jonathan Mays, editor-in-chief of Restaurant Business Magazine, says such a deal would reunite Starbucks CEO with the burrito chain he headed for 6 years.
7: Brian Nickel is the one that is almost certainly driving this because he is seen under the hood at Chipotle. He knows what's there, and he seems to believe that these two concepts would work well under the same roof.
2: In consumer news, a free market think tank says credit card fees are not a major driver of high gas prices and argues that fuel taxes have a much bigger impact. News and analysis at townhall.com. A murder-suicide in Erie, Pennsylvania. The suspected shooter is dead. Earlier reports had nine people were killed. That was not confirmed. New York State prosecutors say they don't want to end their prosecution of Luigi Mangione just because he pleaded guilty to federal charges. Mangione is supposed to stand trial in Manhattan State Court this fall. That was for the murder of a health insurance CEO. But that was permanently postponed after his guilty plea on federal stalking charges. Powerful 7.7 magnitude earthquake hit Panama.
8: The quake that struck shortly after noon on Friday was centered about 100 miles southeast of Panama City and was followed by several strong aftershocks. NBC News says buildings were damaged by the quake. President Jose Raul Mulino said some roads had, quote, completely collapsed. There have been no reports of fatalities. I'm Jim Forbes.
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0: Hey, this is Dolly Parton, and you're listening to Country 102. 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There's good stuff here.
1: Well, showers and thunderstorms expected today. The high near 70. New rainfall amounts, maybe up to a half inch possible. Tonight, a 90% chance for more thunderstorms. Tonight's low around 60. On Sunday, 60% chance for more rain on Sunday. Sunday night's low around 57 degrees.

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I'm a huge, huge fan of science. I am a firm believer in science, except in this case, this was a study that did not need to happen. I'll tell you about it coming up.

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0: Luke Combs and his very latest, Gotta Rethink Some Things. Like, for example, do you really need to do that scientific study? New study out of University of Northern Carolina. For some reason, they felt the need to study the amount of time that students between the ages of 11 and 18, how much time per day those students spend on their phones. Why? They found the percentage of students who never even once look at their phones during the course of the school day. You want to guess what the number was? Yes, of course it was zero. They found the average student between the age of 11 and 18 look at their phones at least 64 times per day, and it amounts to about 2 hours of screen time during the school day. For some reason, these researchers at the college level decided they needed to do a study on this. No, I don't know why either. 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
12: 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An effort meeting is in progress at Ebenezer Missionary Baptist Church. Nightly services at 7 p.m., day services Saturday and Sunday at 11 a.m. Elder Michael Robertson will be assisted by Elder Daniel Cook. Meadowville Missionary Baptist Church will have prayer meeting services each Wednesday night at 7 o'clock. Brother Sean Houchins will preach at Days Crossroads Missionary Baptist Church Sunday morning at 11. Brother Alan Miller will preach at Sunrise Missionary Baptist Church Sunday morning at 11. Brother Tanner Trout will preach at Meadowville Missionary Baptist Church Sunday morning at 11 o'clock. Lafette City Hall will be closed Monday in observance of Columbus Day. Monday's garbage will be picked up on Tuesday. Please have garbage out the night before. Macon County Emergency Communications District will hold a regularly scheduled meeting Tuesday afternoon at 1:30 at the 911 building. Committee of the Whole of the County Commission of Macon County will meet Tuesday evening at 6:30 at the Legislative Meeting Room in the Administrative Building. Red Bowling Springs Motorcycle Ride is today at 359 Lafayette Road, Red Bowling. Registration starts at 9 and it's $20 per bike. Well, showers and thunderstorms expected today, the high near 70. New rainfall amounts maybe up to a half inch possible. Tonight, a 90% chance for more thunderstorms. Tonight's low around 60. On Sunday, 60% chance for more rain on Sunday. Sunday night's low around 57 degrees.
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3: Well, showers and thunderstorms expected today. The high near 70. New rainfall amounts maybe up to a half inch possible. Tonight, a 90% chance for more thunderstorms. Tonight's low around 60. On Sunday, 60% chance for more rain on Sunday. Sunday night's low around 57 degrees.

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10: 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Well, showers and thunderstorms expected today, the high near 70. New rainfall amounts, maybe up to a half inch possible. Tonight, a 90% chance for more thunderstorms. Tonight's low around 60. On Sunday, 60% chance for more rain on Sunday. Sunday night's low around 57 degrees.
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4: In Nashville, federal health regulators officially lifted the immediate jeopardy citation from Ascension St. Thomas Midtown after approving corrective action plans. The regulatory clearance averts a looming September 18th deadline that would have terminated Medicare and 10-care billing agreements following an August inspection revealing four surgical patients were mistakenly administered potassium phosphate instead of a local anesthetic. Tennessee health regulators and the Attorney General's office launched an investigation into Caudill Veterinary Services in East Nashville following the death of a dog post-surgery. State databases show facility operator Prashant Pandya holds neither a veterinary license nor medical credentials in Tennessee, with former employees alleging operative procedures were performed without standard intubation under anesthesia before the clinic abruptly closed behind signs alleging malpractice. I'm Travis Laird.
3: Number one for news from across the state. 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
4: In Humphreys County, families of 16 industrial workers killed in the October 2025 explosion at Accurate Energetic Systems in Waverly held a community town hall opposing corporate motions to dismiss several wrongful death lawsuits. A circuit judge is set to hear defense arguments October 1st, asserting workers' compensation provides exclusive liability protection, which plaintiffs challenge by alleging willful and intentional safety disregard. State occupational safety regulators cited the facility for 100 workplace violations and assessed a record $3.1 million fine. Angela Lips of Carter County filed a $10 million federal civil rights lawsuit against the city of Fargo, North Dakota, following her wrongful arrest and six-month detention over an AI facial recognition error. The complaint asserts detectives executed automated matches using an image from a counterfeit driver's license rather than actual ATM transaction footage, failing to validate employment and banking records, proving that she never left East Tennessee before all charges were dismissed. I'm Travis Laird, Tennessee Radio Network News.
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1: News this hour from Town Hall. I'm John Scott. Stormy weather continuing from Isaias. Lisa Taylor has the latest.
2: The National Hurricane Center says Isaias can be expected to produce rainfall totals of 4 to 8 inches across parts of Florida, southern Alabama, and southwest Georgia through the weekend. Some areas could see up to 15 inches.
1: And at least two deaths blamed on that storm, which knocked down trees, damaged homes, and flooded streets in parts of Florida, Georgia, and Alabama, before weakening into a post-tropical cyclone as it moved inland. Forecasters say flash flooding, heavy rain, high winds, and possible tornadoes could be a problem throughout the day as the storm system makes its way toward the mid-Atlantic. In Florida, Santa Rosa County Sheriff Bob Johnson says his deputies raced to the rescue of five people that were trapped in a trailer by a fallen tree. It happened during the height of the storm, with emergency services temporarily suspended and the deputies volunteering to go out on that call despite the danger. President Trump canceling plans to attend Saturday's football game between Alabama and Georgia in Tuscaloosa. The president said on Truth Social the first responders need to be able to focus on response to a hurricane instead of security. The United States sanctioning the International Criminal Court, accusing the global court of unjustly pursuing war crimes cases against Israel. American service members in the Trump administration. Mitch McCann has more.
3: Essentially, these sanctions will stop American businesses doing any business with the International Criminal Court. It will also allow the U.S. to seize any assets of the ICC that are here in the U.S. And the U.S. has already sanctioned 17 of the ICC's judges and officials.
1: And ICE has started a 45-day enforcement surge in California. It's Operation Safe California. 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
1: President Trump touting the installation of a 13-foot Christopher Columbus statue on the White House grounds.
5: Trump hosted an event Friday celebrating the Monday holiday, which is also known as Indigenous Peoples Day. Trump said he resurrected Christopher Columbus, adding he's back to where he should be. He also praised Italian Americans, highlighting members of the community like Supreme Court Justice Samuel Alito, Hollywood icon Sylvester Stallone, and baseball legend the late Joe DiMaggio. I'm Wendy Swanson.
1: The two candidates for California governor disagree on a lot of issues, but they're both against the billionaire tax. Republican Steve Hilton and Democrat Xavier Becerra are both urging voters to choose no on Proposition 40. If passed, it would levy a one-time 5% tax on the assets of Californians worth at least $1 billion. Hilton says California has a spending problem, not a revenue problem, and should focus more on eliminating wasteful spending. News at townhall.com. This past week, President Trump honored tech leaders and scientists at the Golden Age of Innovation Summit in Washington. The president says the U.S. has been a leader in scientific innovation since the beginning.
6: For 250 years, the United States has led the world in innovation and transformed the lives of countless people using science and technology.
1: He lists a series of American scientific accomplishments.
6: We tamed electricity, invented the light bulb, developed the airplane, harnessed the atom, unleashed the power of personal computers, created the Internet.
1: The president awarded Elon Musk and other American innovators the nation's highest honors for scientific and technological achievement. Other honorees include Google co-founder Sergey Brin and NVIDIA CEO Jensen Huang. More on these stories at townhall.com.
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7: 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Chris Emmert is in the care of Anderson & Son Funeral Home in Red Boiling Springs, where complete funeral arrangements for Chris Emmert will be announced as they're made available. 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

Got Megan Maroney on the way with her new one, and there's been a lot in the news about granny hobbies, you know, sewing, cross-stitch, that kind of thing, that kind of a hobby. Have you gotten into that? Because you should. I'll tell you about it coming up.

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0: Her new one, Megan Maroney, and evidently really good medicine for you. If you've picked up a granny hobby lately, or a grandpa hobby, things like, you know, cross-stitching, crochet, woodworking, and definitely an analog kind of a hobby. If that's something you've picked up recently, you may be getting a side benefit out of it that you didn't expect. 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

0: The video is really good, and he does a good job of acting like he's a little schnockered. I assume it was acting. I don't know for sure. That's Riley Green.
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2: 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Saturday and Sunday morning services at 11 a.m. Brother Ross Bronner and Brother Philip Bronner will be preaching. An effort meeting is in progress at Ebenezer Missionary Baptist Church. Nightly services at 7 p.m., day services Saturday and Sunday at 11 a.m. Elder Michael Robertson will be assisted by Elder Daniel Cook. Meadowville Missionary Baptist Church will have prayer meeting services each Wednesday night at 7 o'clock. Brother Sean Houchins will preach at Days Crossroads Missionary Baptist Church Sunday morning at 11. Brother Alan Miller will preach at Sunrise Missionary Baptist Church Sunday morning at 11. Brother Tanner Trout will preach at Meadowville Missionary Baptist Church Sunday morning at 11 o'clock. Lafette City Hall will be closed Monday in observance of Columbus Day. Monday's garbage will be picked up on Tuesday. Please have garbage out the night before. Macon County Emergency Communications District will hold a regularly scheduled meeting Tuesday afternoon at 1:30 at the 911 building. Committee of the Whole of the County Commission of Macon County will meet Tuesday evening at 6:30 at the Legislative Meeting Room in the Administrative Building. 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
2: News this hour from Town Hall, I'm John Scott. The first hurricane of the Atlantic season has made its mark on the southeast U.S. Lisa Carton has the latest.
3: More than a million people are without power after the storm made landfall in Florida last night as a Category 2 hurricane. At least two deaths are blamed on the storm, which knocked down trees, damaged homes, and flooded streets in parts of Florida, Georgia, and Alabama before weakening into a post-tropical cyclone as it moved inland.
2: Flood watches and high wind advisories are in effect for much of the southeastern U.S. as the post-tropical cyclone moves inland. Now that the storm has moved on, Florida Attorney General James Uthmeyer has a word of warning for anyone who might try to scam storm victims.
4: While citizens are vulnerable and in need of fuel, groceries, other preparatory materials, if somebody's gouging on price, again, please go to myfloridalegal.com. Let us go. No, and we'll go shut it down quickly.
2: Florida Attorney General James Uthmeyer. A Friday night shooting in Erie, Pennsylvania has left 9 people dead, including the shooter.
5: This is one of the most difficult and heartbreaking scenes our officers and investigators have ever encountered. The loss of life is devastating, and the circumstances we are working through are deeply disturbing.
2: That's Erie Chief of Police Rick Lohr. Police say a man shot multiple people inside a home before taking his own life. Responding officers found 2 women lying dead in the street outside. After a long standoff with police, the gunman took his own life. 5 other victims were found inside that house. Saudi Arabia's main airport reportedly came under attack again just days after Houthi rebels claimed they successfully launched attacks on the hub. Multiple news agencies reporting King Khalid International Airport in Riyadh was evacuated after a loud blast was heard. More than a dozen ambulances rushing to the airport. More on these stories from townhall.com.
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2: The NYPD has a man in custody who allegedly slashed 2 people while barricaded inside a Queens apartment late Friday.
8: One cop responding to the scene just before midnight fired off a round as officers tried to get into the Edgemere apartment. No one was injured. Once inside, police found a 53-year-old man slashed on his hand and arms and a 57-year-old woman with wounds to her hand and feet. The alleged slasher, age 52, was taken into custody. The 2 victims were taken to Jamaica Hospital in stable condition. I'm Larry Kofsky.
2: President Trump says Russia will supply diesel fuel to the U.S. On Friday, the president said Russia will immediately supply over 300,000 tons of diesel fuel to the American and global marketplace after he concluded what he called a highly successful discussion with Russian President Vladimir Putin. He called it a great announcement for diesel prices for Americans. News and analysis at townhall.com. Could public safety concerns reshape Minnesota's Senate race? Conservatives say recent violence may give Republicans an opening.
9: Shootings in Twin Cities suburbs have raised concerns among residents and law enforcement. Against that backdrop, Republican Senate candidate Michelle Tafoya is criticizing Democrat Peggy Flanagan's approach to public safety and her ties to Minnesota's Somali community. Conservatives also cited an alleged ISIS-inspired plot targeting the Mall of America. While the incidents involve individuals, not an entire community, some are asking, could public safety become a deciding issue for Minnesota voters? Bob Agner reporting.
2: Country music star Ella Langley canceled her Dandelion Tour concert in Tulsa yesterday. A BOK Center spokesperson says a bomb threat was made. One police official.
0: Do you have any questions or concerns about your lawn, your garden, any pest problems inside your home? 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

Got Jackson Dean on the way, and you may have heard me mention from time to time that I'm a big believer in science. I mean, I was actually in nursing school when I dropped out of nursing school to go into radio. No, I'm not sure why either. However, I do still firmly believe in science, except for this. This study is ridiculous. I'll tell you about it coming up.

0: 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Y'all do.
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0: Putting some definite emotion into that singing. That's Jackson Dean. That's Heavens to Betsy. I'm Penny. There's a new study out that, you know, I'm a huge believer in science. I believe what science tells me. Except for this study. They found that multitasking does not work. The human brain is just not designed to do more than one task at a time. And if you feel like you're multitasking really well, you're not. You're just super busy. You're just jumping from thing to thing, and you're probably spending more time at what you need to get done. If you would just, you know, stick with one thing at a time, you'll get done more quickly and more efficiently, according to this new scientific study. Did I mention that I believe in science, except for when I don't? Oh, look, a bird. And this fall, Kohl's has denim for every style, every fit, and every family, but mostly for you. 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
10: 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An effort meeting is in progress at Ebenezer Missionary Baptist Church. Nightly services at 7 p.m., day services Saturday and Sunday at 11 a.m. Elder Michael Robertson will be assisted by Elder Daniel Cook. Meadowville Missionary Baptist Church will have prayer meeting services each Wednesday night at 7 o'clock. Brother Sean Houchins will preach at Days Crossroads Missionary Baptist Church Sunday morning at 11. Brother Alan Miller will preach at Sunrise Missionary Baptist Church Sunday morning at 11. Brother Tanner Trout will preach at Meadowville Missionary Baptist Church Sunday morning at 11 o'clock. Lafette City Hall will be closed Monday in observance of Columbus Day. Monday's garbage will be picked up on Tuesday. Please have garbage out the night before. Macon County Emergency Communications District will hold a regularly scheduled meeting Tuesday afternoon at 1:30 at the 911 building. Committee of the Whole of the County Commission of Macon County will meet Tuesday evening at 6:30 at the Legislative Meeting Room in the Administrative Building. Red Bowling Springs Motorcycle Ride is today at 359 Lafayette Road, Red Bowling. 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

0: No, he did not write it for Renee Zellweger, his ex-wife. 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

0: She's like the personification of why so many people try to really get a break on social media, because she caught the attention of the entire planet because of her social media posts. You can try it. I don't know if it's going to happen more than once. It's Stella Lefty.
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2: You deserve a laugh today. Let's enjoy a family comedy minute with Mike Williams.
3: The funniest part about this sign, it tells you all vehicles must yield to pedestrians in crosswalk, but it tells you if you don't, it's a $78 fine. That's right. Run somebody down. $78. Let me put it this way. I make a pretty good living. For $78, somebody's going down. Do you know what I'm talking about? Can you imagine getting pulled over for this one? Yeah, Mr. Williams, you just ran down a lady back there. That's going to cost you $78. Tell you what, officer, wait here. We're going to circle around one more time. You can put it on the same bill there, Skeeter. How about that?
2: I'm Tim DeTellis, president of New Missions, reminding you that we'll be back tomorrow with more laughs on the Family Comedy Minute.
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1: News this hour from Town Hall, I'm Mary Rose. The first Atlantic hurricane of the year has weakened. Reporter Lisa Carton has the latest.
2: More than a million people are without power after the storm made landfall in Florida last night as a Category 2 hurricane. At least three deaths are blamed on the storm, which knocked down trees, damaged homes, and flooded streets in parts of Florida, Georgia, and Alabama. A falling tree is reportedly to blame for one death in Alabama, while in Florida, Governor Ron DeSantis says he's heard an unconfirmed report of a death in Escambia County.
3: That very well may be the case, and that was as a result, reportedly, of a downed tree.
2: Forecasters say flash flooding, heavy rain, gusty winds, and the risk of tornadoes will persist as the system makes its way toward the mid-Atlantic.
1: The NYPD has a man in custody who allegedly slashed two people while barricaded inside a Queens apartment late Friday.
4: One cop responding to the scene just before midnight fired off a round as officers tried to get into the Edgemere apartment. No one was injured. Once inside, police found a 53-year-old man slashed on his hand and arms and a 57-year-old woman with wounds to her hand and feet. The alleged slasher, age 52, was taken into custody. The two victims were taken to Jamaica Hospital in stable condition. I'm Larry Kofsky.
1: It's unclear if the execution of Nidal Hassan by firing squad will be live streamed. Thursday, Secretary of War Pete Hegseth says the execution will be public. An accompanying report said the Defense Department plans to live stream it. On Friday, President Trump told reporters it hasn't been determined yet if Hassan's execution will be live streamed. The former Army doctor killed 12 soldiers, one civilian, and an unborn baby in November 2009 at Fort Hood in Texas. More on these stories at townhall.com.
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1: The United States is sanctioning the International Criminal Court. Bernie Bennett reports.
6: The State Department is accusing the global court of unjustly pursuing war crime cases against Israel, American service members, and the Trump administration. Secretary of State Marco Rubio announced the sanctions. The announcement coincided with former ICC Judge Navi Pillay receiving a Nobel Peace Prize for her contributions to international law. Pillay was recently the lead on a United Nations report that claims Israel committed genocide in Gaza. Bernie Bennett reporting.
1: Saudi Arabia's main airport has reportedly come under attack again just days after Houthi rebels claimed they successfully launched attacks on the hub. Multiple news agencies reported King Khalid International Airport in Riyadh was evacuated after a loud blast was heard today. According to Reuters, more than a dozen ambulances rushed to the airport. Breaking news and analysis at townhall.com. A Michigan Senate candidate ends an interview early.
7: Democrat Abdul El-Sayed had walked away when asked why he had not issued a statement on the third anniversary of the October 7th attacks. Pressed separately on the death of Iran's supreme leader, El-Sayed called the question a dog and pony show and said it was not relevant to Michigan voters. El-Sayed is running against Republican Mike Rogers on the state's open Senate seat. Willie Nelson, Washington.
1: A powerful 7.7 magnitude earthquake struck Panama on Friday. The quake was struck shortly after noon on Friday, and it was centered about 100 miles southeast of Panama City. It was followed by several strong aftershocks. It was first reported to be of an 8.0 magnitude. NBC News.
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Riley Green and Change My Mind. Hi, I'm Bobby G. Thanks for hanging out with me on a Saturday. Got Russell Dickerson on the way. Worth your wild. First, it's Jake Owen on a barefoot blue jean night.

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0: Russell Dickerson and Worth Your Wild. Hi there, I'm Bobby G. Well, Taylor Swift leads the 2026 Kids' Choice Awards, the nominees. She's got six. The show is going to air live on November 14th. Alex Warren will be hosting the show. And you can vote right now. 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
7: 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An effort meeting is in progress at Ebenezer Missionary Baptist Church. Nightly services at 7 p.m., day services Saturday and Sunday at 11 a.m. Elder Michael Robertson will be assisted by Elder Daniel Cook. Meadowville Missionary Baptist Church will have prayer meeting services each Wednesday night at 7 o'clock. Brother Sean Houchins will preach at Days Crossroads Missionary Baptist Church Sunday morning at 11. Brother Alan Miller will preach at Sunrise Missionary Baptist Church Sunday morning at 11. Brother Tanner Trout will preach at Meadowville Missionary Baptist Church Sunday morning at 11 o'clock. Lafayette City Hall will be closed Monday in observance of Columbus Day. Monday's garbage will be picked up on Tuesday. Please have garbage out the night before. Macon County Emergency Communications District will hold a regularly scheduled meeting Tuesday afternoon at 1:30 at the 911 building. Committee of the Whole of the County Commission of Macon County will meet Tuesday evening at 6:30 at the Legislative Meeting Room in the Administrative Building. Red Bowling Springs Motorcycle Ride is today at 359 Lafayette Road, Red Bowling. Registration starts at 9 and it's $20 per bike.
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0: Post Malone and Luke Combs. Got a guy for that. Hi there, I'm Bobby G. Well, Roseanne Barr has a new comedy series in the works. It's called Meemaw, about the matriarch of a mixed-race family of preppers. Randy Quaid is also in it as well. It sounds like it's going to be pretty funny.
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2: 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Researcher Dr. Brian Kelly says,
3: 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Well, once they're drunk, you know, they end up not making good decisions because the good decision part of the brain isn't developed, and alcohol specifically impacts that part of the brain. 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

0: Dan and Shay, just say so. Hi there, I'm Bobby G. Well, did you see the video? Celine Dion slipped on stage. It happened on Wednesday night. It was in Paris. let me tell you, this woman, she wasn't fazed at all. She quickly popped right back up, and here was the crazy thing. She didn't miss a beat.
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0: Zach John King and Get to Drinking. Hi there, I'm Bobby G. Hope you're having a great weekend. Thank you so much for having us on. We still got a lot of great music coming for you. Jason Aldean, his song Anytime Soon. Lainey Wilson with Watermelon Moonshine. And Luke Bryan, She's Country and She Knows It. That's all coming up next.
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2: 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An effort meeting is in progress at Ebenezer Missionary Baptist Church. Nightly services at 7 p.m., day services Saturday and Sunday at 11 a.m. Elder Michael Robertson will be assisted by Elder Daniel Cook. Meadowville Missionary Baptist Church will have prayer meeting services each Wednesday night at 7 o'clock. Brother Sean Houchins will preach at Days Crossroads Missionary Baptist Church Sunday morning at 11. Brother Alan Miller will preach at Sunrise Missionary Baptist Church Sunday morning at 11. Brother Tanner Trout will preach at Meadowville Missionary Baptist Church Sunday morning at 11 o'clock. Lafette City Hall will be closed Monday in observance of Columbus Day. Monday's garbage will be picked up on Tuesday. Please have garbage out the night before. Macon County Emergency Communications District will hold a regularly scheduled meeting Tuesday afternoon at 1:30 at the 911 building. Committee of the Whole of the County Commission of Macon County will meet Tuesday evening at 6:30 at the Legislative Meeting Room in the Administrative Building. Red Bowling Springs Motorcycle Ride is today at 359 Lafayette Road, Red Bowling. Registration starts at 9 and it's $20 per bike. 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When calling, press 1 to report an outage and it will prompt you to report through IVR or hold for an operator. If we have your correct phone number in the system, you can report an outage without holding for an operator. In addition, we will text all members with known outages if we have your cell phone number. You can update the information by calling and speaking to a customer service representative during regular business hours. 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

0: It's a story, a tale, a beat, some licks, a tune that stays in your head. 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It's a friend and a lover, a memory uncovered, a family, a house, and a dog. 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
8: 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Missouri has beaten Texas A&M 27-6 this afternoon in Columbia. 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
8: Running backs coach Darrell Sims, as our march toward kickoff continues. The 12 personnel working so well for the Volunteers right now.
11: It has a lot because, you know, it's different gaps. It's different ways defense has got to fit it. It's different personnel groupings. But we're able to do the same deal that we do out of 11 personnel pitches, too. So that gives us a different capability in terms of how we're able to go play and keep our same guys on the field.
8: Even on a 200-yard-plus day, there are things you can improve on. That was Darrell Sims' message to Deshaun Bishop this week.
11: The number one deal that I liked is he was attacking every single time he touched the football. Like, he had a couple times that, you know, it could have been a negative play that he ended up getting zero and not a negative one. Or it could have been a negative play and he ended up popping for 17 yards. So he did a really good job from that standpoint. And you saw him getting his groove as the game went along. I looked at him on the sideline at one point in time. I said, it's just like you back in high school again now. So he was getting in his groove. He was getting in his rhythm as he went along. A couple things we got to clean up, as always. But overall, he had a really good game.
8: That is Vols running backs coach Darrell Sims. Good sports across the UT campus include the Lady Vols swimming team. They closed out their opening weekend of competition with a victory over Carson Newman today. Lady Vols volleyball beat Ole Miss Friday night. They will take on LSU Sunday afternoon in Knoxville. Soccer team falls to South Carolina. The Razorbacks of Arkansas are next. UT softball game moved from today to tomorrow because of the weather. They'll play Northwest Florida State Sunday in fall play. Eastman and its sustainability partners, Waste Connections, UT Sustainability, and Food City, remind you that good sports always give back. Let's meet the Volunteers on defense. Today's starters.
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19: 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K.N. Lee, defensive back, Ellenwood, Georgia.
20: 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Metcalf, defensive back, Birmingham, Alabama.
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22: Quay Moss, D.B., West Point, Georgia.
8: Tennessee's defense made things tough on Auburn last week as Byron Brown looked like he was in a pinball machine most of the day. Heath Shuler, as you analyzed it, what did the Volunteers do so well?
23: Yeah, they got after the quarterback. I mean, they got after Brown every single time he dropped back. And they were okay if he got out of the pocket and let him throw the ball. The thing that they tried to do is to shadow him, you know, have some one of the linebackers or to actually, depending upon which side he ran to, is to actually allow him to throw the ball down the field, which was okay. We were okay with that. But his ability to run was always his biggest asset. So, you know, I think our defense did everything that they were taught in practice that week and containing him. He's a great quarterback. I think he's exceptional. He's not the fastest quarterback, but I think he's big, strong, and he has the ability to run. And when you get after him the way that we did, and that defensive front linebackers have just done a remarkable job all season long. And then hopefully today they continue that same process.
8: Can you give us some insight into the level of communication that this defense requires? I mean, they are just coordinated so well.
23: Yes, Larry. If they said going into the season that Coach Knowles' defense is really hard to understand. I think having three players starting on defense, having each of the defensive, one in defensive back, one's a linebacker, one's a defensive lineman, having those players who have played with him in the past has been really positive in the classroom and on the field with the communication and understanding of that game. But our players have done a remarkable job of understanding what Coach Knowles wants. And they're putting that practice to in every aspect of what they're doing. And most of the time you think communication needs to happen on offense more, but it's just as important to that communication happen on defense. And the stunts that we're running, the games that we're playing with the tackles and the defensive ends and the linebackers, it's really keeping the offensive coordinators really off balance, and it's making it really hard on quarterbacks to understand what's going on, whether or not if they're going to drop into coverage or they're going to continue with the pressure when our backers get up on the line of scrimmage.
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8: Counting down to kickoff. You ready? Jeremiah Telander and the Volunteers in Fayetteville to face Arkansas.
3: Yeah, we haven't won in Fayetteville since 2001. Obviously, I was there 2 years ago in a one-possession game, and it didn't go in our favor. That's obviously fuel for us, and Arkansas is a huge rival for just the Tennessee program. It's a border war, and we can't wait to go down there and play some ball.
8: Six tackles a week ago for Jeremiah Telander. Your game day forecast, a sunny sky and 90 degrees at kickoff. Yeah, the summertime has not let go here in northwest Arkansas. Temperatures will fall off a bit into the 80s, but it's going to be a warm afternoon. Southwest wind around 5 miles an hour. The good news is the humidity is not what we're used to, so that will help just a little bit. The heat index is actually below the temperature, which is a bit unusual. SEC Today update. Top 25 finals. Indiana ruins the upset bid for Nebraska. 20-17 the final. North Carolina pulls the upset on number 25 Pittsburgh. 21-17.
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5: 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I think that's very important today.
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6: Limit explosive plays. Chris Marshall is Arkansas' best receiver. You want to force someone else besides Chris Marshall to beat you, so limit explosive plays. No plays over 20, 30 yards. That's the only way Arkansas beats Tennessee today.
8: Brent Hubbs will be marshaling the sidelines.
26: Tennessee needs to get out of the gates. The Volunteers have not had the lead at the end of the first quarter against a Power 4 opponent this year. Their last two first quarters, only 51 yards on 27 snaps. A fast start for the Vols would be good today.
8: 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See you out here. We're getting set to go. It's the Volunteers and the Razorbacks from Fayetteville next.
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5: Look what I found. Zach! Intercepted. What an effort. Yes, he did. Caught. Caught right down the middle. And that may be the dagger. Oh, my goodness. Touchdown, Big Orange.
6: Here we go again. That is what Tennessee finds with their friends from Arkansas. The person who argues with you endlessly. The mower that will never start easily. The guy in traffic who will never move over. That is Arkansas for Tennessee. And they have been since 1992. Of the 19 SEC matchups between the Vols and the Hogs, the Big Orange has won 12. The 7 losses, painful. Many of the 12 wins, also headache-inducing. So here we are, October 10, 2026 in Fayetteville, and Tennessee is a double-digit favorite to win. Just like last year and the year before, the real upset will be if this goes smoothly for the Vols, because Arkansas is just that team for Tennessee. So yes, winning is the goal, but more specifically, bringing the hard hat, the lunch pail, and understanding the task. Expecting Arkansas to be Arkansas and being prepared to punch and punch and punch until early this evening. Here we go again. And aren't we all glad? Because wherever you're listening throughout the world, it's football time in Tennessee.
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6: Tennessee wins the toss, elects to defer. So the Volunteers will play defense first against K.J. Jackson and the Razorbacks. Tone setting for Josh Heupel, saying, I want my defense on the field to begin here in Fayetteville.
12: Yeah, one of the best defenses in the SEC, Tennessee. And you set the tone with the pass rush. You set the tone with stopping the run. I expect that here from Tennessee, open and drive.
6: Arkansas drifts deep. Hawkins and Russell. And Josh Turbeville gets set to kick off. Turbeville, 6'2", 195, fifth-year player from Knoxville. 25 kickoffs on the year, 21 touchbacks. So we're set for football on a hot October afternoon in Northwest Arkansas. The Vols and the Hogs. And we've got the call on the Vol Radio Network. We're underway. Kick is high. Kick is deep. Kick is into the end zone for a touchback. And here come the Razorbacks. First and 10 at the 25. K.J. Jackson. 6'4", 225, junior, Montgomery, Alabama. 61% completions, thrown for just over 1,000 yards, 6 touchdowns, 4 interceptions. He's run it this season 39 times for 85 yards and a couple of scores. Chris Marshall, wearing number 6, is wide to the right, joining CeCe. Two receivers to the left. The back is Cam Settles. Against a four-man front, Jackson's going to throw it. The left-hander looking, dumps it over the middle, complete to Brown. He's got room to the 30, to the 40, to the 45, and he's finally down at the 46. T.J. Metcalf on the tackle. Brown's sixth catch of the year, and Arkansas gets a nice play to open, Jason Swain.
12: Yeah, Arkansas was able to swing their receiver across the middle. We got lost there in the middle of the football field. Good play by Arkansas. We got to find our man.
6: Settles remains the back on the left hip of Jackson. CeCe in motion to the right. Here's Jackson. Going to run Settles on the right. He's got a little room. At right tackle, he goes into Tennessee territory and is tackled at the 49 by Campbell. Play makes 5 yards. Here comes Sutton Smith into the game at running back. Talented speedster came from Memphis with head coach Ryan Silverfield. 5'9", 196. He's on the right hip of Jackson on second down and 5. Balls jump into a four-man front, creep up. Jackson changing the play. Tennessee coming with pressure. Jackson in trouble. Steps up, fires downfield. Got a man wide open. Caught Harrison at the 30. Harrison to the 20. And Harrison is run out of bounds at the Tennessee 19-yard line by Moss.
12: Tennessee broke the blitz but couldn't get to the quarterback. Tennessee in zone coverage. Arkansas was able to find that soft part of that zone.
6: Nice job by Jackson to step up.
12: Yep.
6: Found that crease, finding comfort in the pocket and completing the pass for a gain of 30. Arkansas at the Vol 19. Good start for the Hogs. Jackson looks, going to take off and run. Not going to find much there. Taken down maybe for a loss. I want to see where they spot it. Campbell and Gilliam on the tackle. Maybe a half-yard loss. Tennessee recognizing that well.
12: Yeah, had a little bit of space there, Jackson, but the hole collapsed very quickly.
6: Tight end Lockwood enters for CeCe. Ball's going to come in with another linebacker. They are in a four linebacker set now. Spildman is in the lineup. Two receivers to the left. Watch Marshall. On second down and a long 10. More pressure coming. Jackson hit, lost the football. It's rolling free. It's been recovered by the men in white. Gilliam with the pop. Gilliam with the recovery. Big orange takeaway here early in Fayetteville.
12: Gilliam doing Gilliam things, winning one-on-one, get to the quarterback, forcing the sack and the strip. Tennessee recovering. Great job by the Tennessee defense recovering, getting the ball back for the Vols.
6: Gilliam threw Jackson like he was a rag doll and just ripped the football out and went all the way out to the 33-yard line to chase it down himself. Tennessee nation's leading team in sacks with 24 now, Gilliam with 5.
12: Gilliam was tired of Arkansas's drive and said, you know what, guys, I'm going to end it myself.
6: Quite enough. Tennessee opens with George McIntyre at quarterback. Bishop in the backfield on his left hip. Arkansas with 8 in the box. They're in a 53 defense. Play fake. McIntyre rolling, dumping it in the flat. It's caught. Frame 35, frame 40, frame 45. And he's finally taken down before he reaches midfield by Bogle, the West Virginia transfer at the 48. Pretty play.
12: Yeah, nice play to start the drive there. Play action. Pass to your tight end. Arkansas expecting the run. Great block on the outside by Staley. Brame picking up a first down for Tennessee.
6: Gain of 15 on the play. Brame's seventh catch. Ball's in the pistol. McIntyre. Going to give it to Bishop. Not a lot of room at right guard. He got a couple out near the 50-yard line. No score early in Fayetteville as Jones makes the tackle. Offensive line left to right. Sanders, Moore, Pendleton, Haslam, and Perry. Second down at 8. McIntyre goes with a reverse. Here comes Matthews to the 50, to the 45, to the 40, and out of bounds. Chased by Bogle. Play makes 10 yards, and it's a first down, Big Orange.
12: Yeah, Arkansas playing the run. Tennessee giving the ball Mike Matthews a space, which is always a good idea, man. He's great with the ball in his hands, finding the edge, picking up the first down outside the numbers.
6: Matthews carried 2 times last season for 32 yards. That, his first rush of the season, nets 10. Tennessee going fast. Pitch, left side, trying to turn the corner, Bishop. There are men out there, but he goes with a stiff arm and makes 4 yards as he's run out of bounds at the 36.
12: Yeah, not much there in the inside. Bishop hitting the jets to get to the edge, picking up some positive yards.
6: Changing personnel already, Arkansas. They're getting into a nickel package after being in a much larger setup to begin. Looked like 1982 in that 53 defense they opened with. On second down, Bishop takes the handoff, and he's met by a run blitzer. 24, Mitchell, loss of 2. It'll be third down and 8. So George McIntyre going to try to help Tennessee achieve a first down on third down, something the Vols have not done well this year, just 37%, and it's sizable, third down and 8. What do you like here, Jason?
12: Middle of the football field. We got some inside leverage, but I think our receivers can cross the face of the DB, get inside on the slant.
6: Blitz coming. McIntyre throws. Delay. It's Brame. He's hit on the screen and taken down at the 32 by Shaw. Tennessee going to get on the ball on fourth down. They pull it back to the 33. And instead, I think you've got your field goal team coming out. And you do. Renvier, career-long 51. This is a 51-yarder right in the middle of the field. He clearly has the leg. On fourth down and 3, Tennessee trying to get points after the takeaway. Renvier, 5 of 5 on the year. This is his longest try as a ball. Snap. Set. Kick on the way. He pulled it left. No good. Timeout on the field with the score. Arkansas nothing. Tennessee nothing. 8:47 remaining. First quarter.
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3: It almost looked like Randy A. lost his footing on that field goal try. Tennessee can't get the points off the turnover. No score as the Volunteers' woes on third down continue. Now just 7 of 31 in Southeastern Conference play. It was going to take an individual effort by Deshaun Brayman. He came close, but Ball's passing game has produced just 5 first downs on third down so far this year.
4: Jason Swain, you thought maybe Brain missed the hole a little bit after catching the middle screen?
5: Yeah, I thought it was a great play call. I thought Brain could have waited a half second to let his blockers get out in front of him. There were 2 Tennessee offensive linemen, 1 Arkansas player. The Arkansas player was able to trip Brain up. I thought he was right there for the taking for Tennessee to get that first down.
4: After the missed field goal, Arkansas takes over at their own 33-yard line. K.J. Jackson, 2 of 2 for 50 yards. Brown had a 21-yard catch. Harrison, a 29-yard catch. Now they come with the big back, Braylon Russell, who has played well against Tennessee in each of the last 2 years. His fullback is Adcock. They are in a traditional I formation. Double tight end, single receiver to the left. Tennessee in a 5-man front. Going to run Russell left, and Russell is hit, but moves the pile out to the 36. Gain of 3 yards. Tackle there made by Norman, Jordan Norman, who has entered the lineup. Now Arkansas takes out big people and goes back with more quickness, settles in at the running back position. And Faupel comes in along with Hawkins at wide receiver. Jackson to throw it. Jackson going deep downfield, looking, and it is incomplete. There's a flag. I think they're going to get Lee for not turning and looking for the football.
5: Exactly what happened, Mike.
6: Pass interference, defense, number 14. 15-yard penalty from the previous spot. Automatic. First down.
4: Crutchfield running deep. Didn't really have that much on Lee. Lee just didn't locate the football and knocked him out of bounds. Make that Faupel. It was not Crutchfield.
5: Yeah, Lee had great position. Just got to turn around, locate the football.
4: Penalty moves the ball to the Vol 49. Second time already in this game, Arkansas has been in Tennessee territory. 8-10 remaining first quarter. No score. Jackson calling the play. Sets his tight end in front of him. Now moves him right. Going to give it to Settles running right. And Settles will be taken down for little, if any, gain by Campbell.
5: Now Campbell was sitting there waiting on the edge for that one, man. Really good play in space by Campbell.
4: Now here's Russell, Adcock, Crutchfield, and Brown coming back in. Crutchfield and Brown wide to the left. Lined up in a straight eye. Taking the snap now in the pistol. Play fake. Jackson going to swing it out. And it's Russell making the catch and being taken down by Moss after a gain of just 3 yards. Good play by Moss on the 230-pound back.
5: Talking about closing the gap. Wow. Moss getting there. preventing the Arkansas player from getting more yards after the kick.

0: catch, man. Wow. What a play in open field by Moss.
1: Hobbs, Gilliam, Dye, and Weathersby will be the defensive line on this third down and seven. Settles in the backfield. Tennessee bringing lots of men up. Eight men near the line of scrimmage. Jackson calling something. Two receivers to the right. Marshall wide left. Jackson looks, fires. Man is there. It's Hawkins. And Hawkins makes the catch. Is down at the 39. A flag comes in behind the play as Lee makes the tackle.
2: Brought down by Ken and Lee. Flag on the play.
1: Be close to a first down. We'll see what the foul is.
3: Personal foul. Chop block. Offense. Number 27 and 75.
1: Wow.
3: 15-yard penalty. Third down.
1: It's interesting because the official who saw that late, the center judge, Joe Moenkopf, came in and explained to Settles what he did there, which is if engaged with another of your players, you cannot go cut a man.
0: Yeah, he tried to go chip, but he slipped and he fell, and it looked like he chop blocked him, so that's why he was called for the penalty.
1: And so now, instead of third and seven, it's back 15 to the Arkansas 39-yard line, and it's third and 22. Balls have four men to rush. They move seven men deep. Going to run it with Settles to the 40. Penalty marker 45. Settles down at the 49-yard line. Carter with the tackle. Again, a flag on the play. Your referee, Jeff Heiser. He's asking what Josh Heupel wants to do.
3: Illegal shift. Offense, two players in motion. Never got set. 5-yard penalty. Third down.
1: Interesting choice. It would have been fourth and 12. Instead, it's going to be third and 27 back at the 34. Josh Heupel taking a chance. His defense can hold to potentially pick up 15 yards of field position.
0: That's what it's about. The field position opportunity for Tennessee.
1: Three receivers to the right. Again, Marshall to the left. Jackson to throw it. Looking. Dumps it. Settles at the 35. Settles at the 40. And Settles is taken down at the 43. Again by Carter. So the Vols pick up 6 yards there. They would have been punting from their own 49, the Razorbacks. Instead, they will punt from their own 43. And in to punt is Rush. Deep for the Volunteers. Quay Moss missed last week's game. And Rush gets ready to kick it away. No score here in the first quarter. Rush takes the snap. Did not hit it well at all. It's going to bounce to Moss, who will grab it at the 20. 25, 30, 35. And Moss is taken down at the 37-yard line by Kettler. And so what a job by Quay Moss in terms of decision-making.
0: Yes, yes. Saved Tennessee from losing field position. If that ball would have continued to roll, grabbed it, secured it, and got some positive yards. He is a playmaker for Tennessee. Glad he's back.
1: Freshman Jamin Theodore.
3: Illegal formation. Kicking team. That 5-yard penalty added to the end of the run. First down.
1: So it turns out Tennessee's Josh Heupel taking that penalty on third down was a great decision.
4: SEC Today update. Did you have this one on your bingo card? Lenora Sellers, 4 touchdown throws. South Carolina beats Florida 38-19.
1: A team projected before the season by ESPN draft analysts as having the third most players that will be picked in the 2027 draft, South Carolina.
4: Wow.
1: Georgia and Texas had more. South Carolina was next. Right with Alabama. So they have talent.
0: More of the story, you better play and be ready to play each and every Saturday in this league.
1: Arkansas punted from their own 43. Tennessee starts at their own 42. Bishop still the running back. Offset to the right is Wolf at tight end. Bishop going to get a handoff, finds the 45 up to the 47. Tackle there by Lewis, gain of 5. Under 5 minutes to go first quarter. Arkansas trying to substitute, but Tennessee did not substitute. McIntyre's going to throw on second down. Complete to Matthews on the right side and out of bounds in Arkansas territory by Lewis. Enough for the first down at the 47.
0: Matthews with the curl route, doing a good job working back to the quarterback. Just a nice, easy throw from George McIntyre, throwing away from the defense of Arkansas.
1: The other job by McIntyre, going ahead and snapping the football while Arkansas had a minute of confusion.
0: Yep.
1: They didn't have too many men on the field, but they weren't lined up the way they wanted.
0: And they're still confused right now.
1: First and 10. McIntyre going to give it to Bishop on the left. Bishop is going to ram his way forward inside the 45. Let's say it's a 2 yard gain. Tackle there by Joker Johnson.
2: On the left side. He's brought down at the 45 yard line by Christian.
1: Fast moving first quarter. Pistol formation for the Vols. Two receivers to the right. Arkansas creeping up. Penalty marker down. They're going to get Tennessee for procedure.
3: Ball start. Offense number 3. 5 yard penalty. Second down.
1: Re'Darius Jackson, the third wide receiver, lined up wide to the left, is on whom the foul is called. Ball moved back to midfield. It'll be second down and 13.
0: Yeah, that should never happen if you're a receiver. It's a false start. Stay in your stands. You move when the ball moves.
1: Staley in motion as McIntyre going to swing it out to Bishop. It's a little high and a little hot. Bishop can't handle it. Incomplete.
0: You got to throw those soft, really easy catchable balls to those running backs. You got to make it easy for them.
1: Third and 13. Clearly, part of the plan, it seems, is that Josh Heupel does not want George McIntyre to have to hold the football for long right now.
0: Yeah, absolutely.
1: On third and 13, 3:32 to go first quarter. Arkansas showing blitz. They send four. McIntyre rolls to his right, looking, firing, got it complete. Staley with the catch, not nearly enough for a first down. Out of bounds, chased by House at the 48. So McIntyre does not take the sack, but he only picks up a couple, and it'll be fourth down and 10. Smith goes deep. We mentioned his speed. We mentioned the danger of Sutton Smith. Arkansas in punt safe right now. Jackson Ross takes the snap. Rugby kick end over end. Smith asks for the fair catch and makes it inside the 10-yard line. Might have gotten bucked by Joel Wyatt. No call. Arkansas will start backed up. Each team has had the ball twice. No one has scored. 2:48 remaining first quarter.
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0: George McIntyre, 4-5, 27 yards to begin. KJ Jackson, 4-4, 62 yards. 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
1: From their 8-yard line, Arkansas facing a 5-man front. Going to be a keeper by Jackson. Jackson runs left, picks up 5 yards, taken down by Metcalf. It'll be second down and 5. A real sense that Arkansas would have more designed quarterback runs after seeing some of what Byron Brown did against the defense last week playing for Auburn. Ball's 3 sophomores in the defensive line, Dye, Campbell, and Utley. On second down and 5. Jackson's going to throw it. Firing and completing. It's to Marshall out near the 20-yard line. Redmond forced him out of bounds. Did he juggle that a wee bit as he was going out of bounds?
2: Yeah, definitely looked like he did, but I guess he secured it enough for the referee to feel good about calling a complete pass. We were in off coverage. Marshall was able to run a quick out to pick up the first.
1: First down and 10 at the 20. No score first quarter. Going to give it to Sutton Smith, and he runs left for 2 yards. T-Lander throws him to the ground. Smith is not big, and so they generally run him tackles and wider. He does not get a lot of their inside runs. He's a very good pass catcher, and so now he is in the left slot with Marshall. Empty backfield, 3 receivers to the right. Ball set to rush 4, including T-Lander. Jackson drops, looks, fires across the middle, caught by Marshall. Outside the 30, he's taken down by Carter as he goes outside the 35 to the 37.
2: Arkansas trying to make sure that Tennessee doesn't get the pass rush involved with their offense right now. Spreading us out, throwing the ball quick, they were able to do that on that play.
1: Arkansas changed personnel, so Tennessee gets Norman, Gilliam, and Gentle into the lineup. Arkansas starting this possession at their own 8. Now scrimmaging at their own 37. Going to give it to Sutton Smith, trying to run around right end. That doesn't work. He is taken down for a loss by Dijon Lane.
2: It was a party on the perimeter for Tennessee's defense. Lane was there. Boss was there. Everybody was there. Stop that one. That was a good play by Tennessee's defense.
1: T-Lander out. Weathersby in. So the ball's going bigger on 2nd and 14 on what could be the final play of the first quarter. Empty backfield situation for Jackson. Inside 10 seconds. Ball showing pressure. Jackson motions Smith to the left. Throws over the middle, ball tipped and nearly intercepted. Went off CeCe's hands and was nearly picked off by Metcalf as the first quarter comes to a close. No score after 1 at Razorback Stadium in Fayetteville.
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0: Second quarter, Ole Miss leads Vanderbilt 21-3. Texas and Oklahoma are tied at 7 as they play in the Cotton Bowl in the second quarter. Finals from earlier, South Carolina beats Florida 38-19. Lenore Sellers, 5 touchdowns, including 4 through the air. Missouri beats Texas A&M 27-6. Austin Simmons, 147 yards passing. Jamal Roberts, 222 rushing and 2 touchdowns.
1: So far in this game here in Fayetteville, Tennessee and Arkansas scoreless. Arkansas, 82 yards total offense, 84 passing, as Jackson, 6 of 7 for 84 yards, minus 2 rushing. 3 penalties for 25 yards on Arkansas. Tennessee, 49 total yards, 27 passing, 22 rushing. McIntyre, 4 of 5 for 27 yards. 2 to Brain for 19 yards. Deshaun Bishop, 5 carries for 12 yards to begin. This is third down and 14. Settles is in the backfield with Jackson on his right hip. 2 receivers to the left, Marshall wide right. Tennessee set to rush 4 on Jackson on this 3rd and 14 play. Jackson takes the snap. Feels some heat. Has the ball tipped at the line of scrimmage, and it's incomplete. Outstanding job by Gilliam to get that big paw up and knock her down.
2: Yeah, Gilliam provided the pressure, which made Jackson kind of throw off balance. Fadeaway shot, so to speak, but he was still able to get a paw up, forcing the 4th down.
1: Quay Moss is deep. He had a 30, or I should say a 22-yard return his first time. Rush to punt. Snap is good. Rush hits an end-over-ender. Moss comes up, asks for and makes the fair catch at the Tennessee 29-yard line. No score. Tennessee and Arkansas just underway in the second quarter.
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0: No score as we're early in the second quarter in Fayetteville. Vols and Razorbacks. Our sideline reports are sponsored by Pilot, the official travel stop of the Vols. Brent Hubbs, slow start for the Tennessee offense. Well, that's becoming a familiar refrain.
20: Yeah, Tennessee has not had the lead against a Power 4 opponent after the first quarter all season long, and they've had no production coming into this game. Just 51 yards on 27 offensive snaps in the first quarter. Two things working against the Vols. One, a lack of explosive plays. And two, mistakes, negative yards plays, whether it's a penalty or just a negative play, putting Tennessee behind the sticks. They're in third and long. Look at the last drive, third and 13. The brain play was a third and 7. They're having a hard time staying ahead of the sticks, and no explosives makes for tough offense to start the game.
1: Tennessee will have two tight ends in the football game, and DeJuan Morris is now in at running back. Sophomore from Murfreesboro. Staley wide left, Matthews wide to the right. Five-man front for the Hawks. From the 29-yard line. Play fake. McIntyre has time, throws complete. Morris at the 30. Nice cut to the 35. Up and near his first down at the 39 before Johnson takes him down.
2: Yeah, Morris doing a good job in the flat, catching the ball, getting upfield, making a man miss, picking up some positive yards on first down, ahead of the sticks.
1: Second and short. McIntyre looks to the sidelines, trying to get his next signal. Again, ball staying two tight ends. Wide receiver either side, eight in the box. Play fake, throws the slant behind Staley and incomplete. Might have been tipped by Osborne. I think he got a piece of it. So it's going to bring up third down and short. See what Tennessee's going to do here. Trying to get a balance between the three wides and the two tights. Doesn't seem like Tennessee has gotten comfortable yet with what they like from either one of those. Tennessee power formation. Two men offset to the right. Give Morris. Ducks his head. Drives forward. And from the spot we see, he has a first down. We'll wait for the signal. Didn't have a lot to get. Got it. First down, Tennessee. T.K. Keyes has entered the game at wide receiver. He'll line up on the right side as Matthews comes left. Staley is going to the right. So now back in the three-wide formation. Arkansas is allowed to substitute on defense. Scoreless game, 13:35 to go first half. Ball's at the 40. Pistol. Offset to the right. Staley motions left. Give Morris at right guard, and he is being pushed forward by his lineman from the 40 to the 44. It's a gain of four. It'll be second down and six. Tackle by Osborne. I think Tennessee has an injury situation with Perry, and they're checking on him right now, and this will cause Tennessee to probably have to go to Ori Williams. We will see as we have an official timeout for the Murfreesboro Junior. 13-12 remaining first half. No score. Tennessee and Arkansas in Fayetteville.
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0: Second and eight coming up for Tennessee. 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
23: Now back to Bob Kessling and Tim Priest at Leland Stadium in Knoxville.
1: Ori Williams has gone in for Jesse Perry at right tackle. Ball's already on the ball. Second down and six. Tennessee moving right to left on your radio dial. Ball rests at the 44 on the right hash. Tight end Thomas motions left. McIntyre facing a blitz. Steps up, dumps it short, got the completion. And it's Morris again at midfield. Morris with a jump cut to the 45, and he's down at the 44, tackled by Mitchell. McIntyre going to get him on the ball. Jason, he stayed very composed in the pocket.
2: Yeah, went through his progressions, came back to his check down. Really good job by George showing patience and allowing Morris to make some plays, make some moves in the open field to pick up the first.
1: Pistol. Ball's going to hand it off to Morris on the left side of the 40 to the 35. Down at the 33. Should be enough for a first down. DeJuan Morris, tackled by House. Here comes Jesse Perry sprinting back in. Ori Williams is out after two plays. Brett Hupps, pilot sideline report. Perry wasn't spending any time in that injury tent, was he?
24: No, he was not. He was really disgusted that he had to show that some exercises with the trainers that he was good to go because he wanted to go right back in the game. Tough guy. Got rolled up on that play a little bit on his ankle. They gave a quick check of it in the tent. He was back out there.
1: Thank you, Hubbard. At the 33. Staley in motion to the right. McIntyre, play fake. Swings it out. Thomas. On the left side will be tackled by Bogle as he gets to the 29-yard line. It's a gain of four for Thomas, his fifth catch of the year. Here comes Luca Wolf in. Radarius Jackson out. Ball's going two tight ends. Thomas and Wolf. Inside the 30 on second and six. 11:19 to go first half. McIntyre has Tennessee in the pistol. McIntyre play fake, screen, Staley got room, 25-20, 15, 10, and he is cut down from behind by Smith, or else he would have scored. What a call, Tennessee.
2: Yeah, great job by Staley, being patient, pushing the defender up the field, allowing a great blocking angle for his offensive lineman, and did a good job of just following him up until the low red zone.
1: Tennessee, given the 7-yard line, they will stay in the pistol, first and goal. Now they will send two tight ends offset to the left in the backfield. They will run Morris that way. Not a lot there for DeJuan. He will get to the five. First hit by Bogle. Second and goal at the five. Tennessee trying to put points on the board as we're nearly 20 minutes in and this game is scoreless. Ball on the left hash. Pistol again. McIntyre throws right side. Man is wide open. Thomas goes into the end zone untouched. Touchdown, Tennessee! McIntyre with quite a fake held him at Thomas all alone.
2: A nice soft pass to your tight end. Tennessee and two tight ends, they really packing it in on the inside. Tennessee being able to take advantage of the edge for Tennessee touchdown.
1: The two middle Tennesseans, McIntyre of Franklin and Morris of Murfreesboro, take the team down the field for the first score. Ranvier for point. Snap, set, kick, good. 71 yards for the Big Orange for the first seven of the game. 10:03 remaining in the first half. Tennessee 7, Arkansas nothing.
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0: George McIntyre and DeJuan Morris lead the way as Tennessee gets on the scoreboard with a touchdown throw. 7-0, our second quarter score. Morris responsible for 41 yards of that drive. McIntyre, Mike Keith, the first true Middle Tennessee quarterback to start for the Volunteers in a long time.
1: Since 1971, he is the first quarterback from the Nashville area to start since Jim Maxwell started in the 1971 Liberty Bowl in Memphis against Arkansas. Turbyville to kickoff. Low Knuckler takes a hop and goes out of bounds. Turbyville mad at himself.
2: Free kick out of bounds, kicking team. Number 94.
1: That one nearly got inside the pylon, but just outside. And so Arkansas will start with better field position at their own 35-yard line. Arkansas has done some things on offense. They have 82 yards of total offense. They've had a hard time running the football, but Jackson hit his first six passes for 84 yards, has missed his last two.
3: Yeah, the only success they've had, Mike, in the past game is throwing the ball across the middle. And we got to do a really good job of understanding that, knowing that, and playing towards it.
1: Three down linemen, three linebackers for the Vols. Jackson has settles on his right hip. Play fake, quick throw. Marshall trying to turn it up. Marshall hit by Spillman as he crosses the 40 down at the 41-yard line. Gain of six.
3: Yeah, Redman doing a good job of driving to the football, forcing the ball inside to his help.
1: Marshall's really big. He's 6'2", 225. Three receivers to the left on second down and four. Marshall to the right. Al Hawkins motions right. Jackson looks that way. Looking for Marshall. Hit as he throws. Ball goes backwards. A Razorback has it. Settles looking for room, and he's going to be taken down back at the 29-yard line. Hobbs hit the quarterback. And the ball clearly went backwards. Settles, picked it up, and Hobbs makes the tackle. And so it's a huge loss of 12 for Arkansas. It'll be third and 16, 9 minutes to go first half. Good pressure by Tennessee. Arkansas, two wide receivers and a tight end to the left. Marshall to the right. Jackson dropping. Feeling heat, rolling to his left, will throw it away. And that was Gilliam just pounding him to the turf inside the 15. Jackson slow to get up.
3: Really hard on the Arkansas offense. It's third down and long, and Tennessee's able to play cover two and only rush four and still get to the quarterback thanks to Gilliam.
1: Pressure the difference in this game for Tennessee.
3: Absolutely. It shut Arkansas's water off every time Arkansas has tried to move the football. It's been Gilliam. It's been the Tennessee pass rush.
1: Rush to punt. Deep is Moss. On fourth and 16. Snap is good. Punt is away. Not a great kick. Moss comes racing up to make the fair catch inside the 38-yard line.
0: Trinidad Chambliss. Three touchdowns in the game. Ole Miss now leads Vanderbilt 28-3 as they play in the second quarter. Fourth downs will make you hungry this season with the help of Firehouse Subs. If the Vols convert a fourth down or make a fourth down stop, you can get a free medium sub with the purchase of any medium sub Sunday, Monday, Tuesday at your Tennessee Firehouse location. 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
1: Bishop back in the game at tailback. Wide to the left will come Jackson. Tennessee going to stay in two tight ends with Matthews wide to the right. He is in single coverage with Joker Johnson. Safety could never get there. Do they take a shot? Arkansas in the Bear defense as they run Bishop, and he makes good yardage on the left side across the 40. Stoutmeyer will get the tackle at the 43, gain of six.
3: Nice job by the left side of the offensive line. Sanders and company open up the hole. Arkansas is really forcing Tennessee not to run the ball in the middle of the football field and 12 personnel.
1: Play fake. McIntyre has to throw it away due to the pressure by 97 Rhodes. Rhodes didn't take the fake, and all 6'6", 275 of him blocked out the sun for McIntyre, who threw at the feet of Brame incomplete.
3: Avoided a negative play. Didn't gain any yards, but certainly didn't lose any yards. Good job by McIntyre throwing the ball away.
1: Tennessee, third down and four. They are 1 of 3 on third downs. See what the Vols have here. They have a bunch set of three wide receivers on the right hash. Arkansas showing blitz again. Now Staley motions left. Arkansas jumping around. McIntyre fires too high and incomplete for Staley. Just missed it. He was a little high in practice yesterday, McIntyre. And you just wonder, is he a little amped up still?
3: Yeah, he had two defenders there. So even if the ball was thrown perfectly, that second defender probably would have laid a smack it on Staley there. So you had two guys pretty much sitting there waiting on that slant from Staley. Definitely doesn't give you a chance when the ball is high and thrown out of bounds.
1: On fourth down and four, Arkansas acts as if they are going to go after Jackson Ross here, with Tennessee leading 7-0. Brady, the West Tennessean, sends it back. Rugby kick, right-footed. Smith going to let it go, and it will bounce into the end zone for a touchback. Just did not check up. He hit it with a little too much juice. Timeout on the field. 7:59 remaining first half. Tennessee 7, Arkansas nothing.
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0: 7-0 Tennessee, second quarter. Both teams kind of jabbing at each other, not able to stay focused offensively. Mistakes hurting both teams. But Tennessee is also playing field position, something, Brent Hubbs, that Josh Heupel is more comfortable doing now.
9: Yeah, he is, Larry. You can actually go back to 2023 against Texas A&M. Josh Heupel punted the football from midfield in that game, pinned A&M back, and it was D. Williams that took it to the house for a punt return touchdown for a 2013 win. That was the difference in that football game. Last week, Josh Heupel following a similar script, taking a delay of game penalty on purpose to back up 5 yards to punt the football and pin Auburn inside the 10. It directly led to Tennessee with 3 points on the next drive. It's not Josh Heupel's cup of tea, but he's clearly getting more comfortable with it as he's leaning on this defense.
1: After Jackson Ross's second touchback of the year, Arkansas starts at their own 20, first down 10. Smith in the backfield with Jackson. Two receivers to the right, one to the left. They're going to run Smith. He's got some room on the left side. He crosses the 25 and is tackled at the 27 by Tielander with help from Metcalf. It'll be second down and three, Arkansas, trailing Tennessee 7-0. 7:40 remaining in the first half. Marshall wide left, three receivers to the right. Brown, CC, and Platt, the tight end. Now Platt moves in tighter. Going to run Smith again, and Smith is knocked down at left guard by Campbell as he gets two to the 29. So third down and one. Here comes the fullback, Adcock. And here comes Russell, the big back. Russell, last year against Tennessee, 8 carries, 47 yards. 2 years ago here, 8 carries, 62 yards. Tight end Platt moves to the right on third down and one. Going to run Russell, and he has room on the left side. He will get out to the 33 and have his first down. Lane and Carter make the tackle. Tennessee not selling out there for the stop.
3: Yeah, Arkansas with a lot of pre-snap motion before the snap and trying to affect the eyes of Tennessee. They were not jumping, but they were able to get a find a hole for a yard for the first down.
1: Russell and Arkansas now 1-4 on third down conversions. From the 33, Arkansas sending CC into the backfield. Jackson going to keep running right, makes a nice cut. Ducks his head, goes across the 35 and up to the 38. Tielander with the tackle. Play makes 5 yards. Arkansas, muddle huddle before getting right on the ball, meaning they don't fully go back and circle up, so to speak. 5:44 to go, first half. Jackson, play fake. Tries to throw a tight end screen on the right side, but has to ground it largely because of J.J. Finch, freshman, Indianapolis, Indiana, who was knocking on the door.
3: And Boss was there, too. Quay Boss was there, wrapping up with the receiver. He read the screen perfectly, which also forced the quarterback to see that and throw the ball in the dirt.
1: Third down, officially 6. Russell in the backfield. Now, he is not a great receiver. That has not been his forte. He's with Jackson. Tennessee showing a three-man rush, now jumping around. Jackson looks, fires incomplete, well behind CC. Jackson was fooled by something, Jason. That ball may have been tipped.
3: Yeah, definitely tipped at the line of scrimmage, but running the football, seems like Arkansas has some success a little bit. But when it comes down to the pass, Tennessee's pass rush has affected Jackson, unable to convert on a third and 6.
1: Nathan Robinson is the man that tipped that pass. Another big play by number 19. And it's fourth down at 6. Rush to punt again. Tennessee in punt safe. Snap is good. Rush, wobbly spiral. Coming up to make the catch, on a fair catch, is Quay Moss inside the 20. So Tennessee will start backed up, leading 7-0, 5:27 remaining first half.
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1: George McIntyre, 9 of 13, 78 yards and a touchdown. Morris, who's back in the game at running back, 4 carries, 20 yards. Bishop, 6 for 18. Matthews, 1 for 10. Five-man front again, Arkansas. Play fake. McIntyre throws complete to Matthews. Looking for room to the 35, turns the corner, and is taken down just short of the 40. Harrison with the tackle. Michael Matthews has a catch, and the Volunteers are on the move officially at their own 39.
3: Yeah, off coverage for Mike Matthews, who's able to run the slant really crisp. Great throw by Mack.
1: On first down, they're going to run Morris left side, and Morris steps out of one tackle, gets across the 45 to the 46. Lewis with the stop, gain of 7. It'll be second down and 3.
3: Another productive play versus this Bear front with Tennessee's in two tight ends. Just get to the perimeter and making plays in the running game there and then previous play in the passing game.
1: Arkansas with 8 men in the box. They run Morris again. Stutter has his first down on the left side as he crosses into Arkansas territory. Actually, they'll pull it back to the 50. Stoutmeyer with the tackle.
3: Oh, the patience. The patience and the cut from Morris getting north and south. That's a thing of beauty.
1: Tennessee in the diamond formation going quickly. McIntyre throwing deep left side, going for Staley. He's got it! Staley with a beautiful catch inside the 15-yard line, taking it away from Lewis. McIntyre gave him a shot on the back shoulder.
3: McIntyre took a hit as he released the football, but a really good job throwing the ball inbounds, giving his receiver a chance to catch it.
2: Offense. Penalty is a loss of down. Second down.
1: So they're saying that Staley went out of bounds and then was the first man to touch the ball without having established. I'd like to see that replay. Of course, we did not see it because we only caught the end of the play. Did he go out of bounds much earlier in the route? Must have.
3: Yeah, must have.
1: So it's going to be second and 10 at midfield. Tennessee loses what would have been nearly a 40-yard gain. Travis Smith is in the game at wide receiver on the left side. Re'Darius Jackson on the right.
3: Still a great confidence play for George McIntyre, being able to connect down the football field.
1: Again, 8 in the box for Arkansas. McIntyre gives Morris. Not a lot there. Running on the left side. Got about a yard. Tackle by Smith. It'll bring up 3rd down and 9 with 3:45 to go in the half. Here comes Bishop for Morris. Out goes Thomas. Here comes Staley. He's going to line up in the right slot with Re'Darius Jackson. Smith stays wide to the left. 3rd and 9. Ball's just 1 of 4 on 3rd downs. Arkansas showing blitz. 4 men come. McIntyre in trouble. Rushing, and he will be sacked. Rhodes gets him as he rolled to the left. Not a big gain, or a big loss, I should say. Back to the 48, minus 3 on the play. But Arkansas does get off the field. The clock running, 2:52 to go. It's 4th down and 12. Tennessee leads 7-0. Jackson Ross to punt to Smith. Arkansas showing that they may come after it again. Ross, rugby kick. Smith asked for the fair catch inside the 10-yard line. So Ross does his job because the Vols still have all 3 timeouts.
3: And they were coming on that punt block, and Ross did a good job getting it out and pinning Arkansas inside their own 10-yard line.
1: K.J. Jackson started 6 out of 6 for 84 yards. Since then, 1 out of 6 for 6 yards. So the ball pressure has gotten to it. And now Tennessee going to try to get a 3 and out and get the ball back here. Remember, Tennessee gets the ball to start the second half, leading 7-0. How tricky does Arkansas get right here?
3: Yeah. Thinking the same thing, Mike. How aggressive are they going to be here, backed up inside their own 10?
1: 3 receivers to the right. Smith in the backfield with Jackson. Jackson to throw it. Has time. Fires complete. Outside the 10, it goes to Lockwood, and he will be taken down at the 13. Arkansas gets on the ball. 2nd down and 5. 2:13 and counting. Jackson moves Lockwood, the tight end, to the left. Dropping, looking, firing, incomplete. Lee and Marshall were in a fight. Lee claims Marshall grabbed him to keep him from intercepting the pass. No call. The 2-minute timeout. timeout comes with a minute 58 remaining in the first half. Arkansas will have 3rd and 5 when we come back. Balls lead the Razorbacks 7-0.
10: 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Beale Street to the Opry. 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

0: Arkansas struggling offensively this season. That continues right now with a third down coming up. They are 1 of 5 on third downs today. It's Tennessee 7, Arkansas nothing. Tee it up for Bill Mayo right now with your text question, 865-657-1278. You could win a Golf Capital of Tennessee package from Crossville. 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
1: Third down 5, Arkansas at their own 13. 1:58 to go in the first half. Jackson takes the snap. The left-hander being chased, fires downfield, incomplete. The Vols get off the field as the pass intended for Faupel is short, lead defending. Tennessee does not have to use a timeout, and now Rush will have to punt from his own goal line.
2: Tennessee defense, along with Campbell, doing a good job of flushing the quarterback out of the pocket to the left. Interesting play call in there for Arkansas, giving Tennessee an opportunity for more time on the clock.
1: Rush standing a yard deep in his end zone. Snap is good. Punt is away. High, wobbly spiral that does not turn over. And a great job. I mean, a fantastic job by Moss racing into Arkansas territory and cleanly making a fair catch at the 45 as he takes a pop. No flag. So the Vols have it at the 45 of the Razorbacks with a minute 45 remaining in the half. 7-0 Tennessee. George McIntyre, 10 of 14, 98 yards and a touchdown. Completed 2 to Matthews for 26, 2 to Staley for 24, 2 to Morris for 21, 2 to Brain for 19, 2 to Thomas for 8, and a touchdown. Ball's going 3 wide to the right, single wide receiver left. Arkansas has 5 in the box now. Bishop is the tailback. Play fake. They go quick screen right side. It's going to be Staley, not much. He is hit and driven backwards by Harrison. It'll be second down and 9. Clock rolls.
2: Got plenty of time. The box is light. Wonder if Tennessee runs it.
1: They are. They're going to run Bishop. Looking for room, and he is swarmed under as he tries to cut back by House. Arkansas stops the balls there. It's going to be third and 11 with a minute 5 and counting.
2: Box wasn't like that time.
1: It was not. 3 receivers to the left. McIntyre calling them out. In the shotgun with Bishop on his right hip. Arkansas showing blitz. McIntyre taking his time, 45 seconds to go. Josh Heupel may use a timeout here. 35 seconds to go. Josh Heupel says timeout, Tennessee. So Tennessee has 2 timeouts left. Why do that? Well, you run more time off in case you have to punt. And now you get to talk about it, Jason. In those kind of huddles, you're at the other team's 46-yard line, third down and 11. What are you talking about?
2: Well, I mean, pre-snap there, you looked like you had some pressure coming from the middle, and outside leverage, 2 slot receivers look perfect for a couple slants by your tight end, Thomas, and your slot receiver. So you're talking about the last look and what you need for a first down, letting everyone know, hey, we still got time, we got timeouts. So no need to pressure, no need to rush. Just go out, run your route. There's plenty of time.
1: Tennessee needs 11 yards for the first down. Ranvier has missed in this game from 51, but he does have outstanding range.

0: If they could get it to the 40 or inside, they might try a field goal on a last play of the half situation. We'll see. Arkansas, six men along the defensive line. Now a seven. Blitzcoming. McIntyre has time, fires across the middle, complete. Matthews, he's got a first down inside the 30 at the 27-yard line. Vols get on the ball. Inside 30 seconds, McIntyre calling the plays. Gives Bishop. Bishop with room on the right side, inside the 20 to the 19. Josh Heupel says, give me that timeout. 17 seconds to go. Smith with the tackle. What a throw, McIntyre.
1: Yeah, McIntyre threading the needle in between the zone. Matthews doing a good job with the dig route, finding the open area and throttling down, not running himself out of that zone. So really good throw, protection and stock up front, but great execution by Tennessee's offense.
2: Arch Manning has thrown his second touchdown pass of the first half. Halftime at the Cotton Bowl, Texas 17, Oklahoma 7.
0: The Red River Rivalry, is that what they call that?
2: You can't call it the other thing anymore.
0: The other thing?
2: The shootout.
0: Oh, yeah, that's right.
1: Well, Oklahoma don't have to worry about that. Offensive struggle this year.
0: Hey now. At the 19, ball on the right hash. George McIntyre, 12 of 16, 117, and a touchdown. Staley and Jackson wide left, Brame and Matthews wide to the right. Again, Arkansas showing pressure. Here they come, all out. McIntyre throws toward the end zone and incomplete. Over the head of Matthews, McIntyre takes a pop from House, but he does a good job there because the only player who would have had a shot at that ball would have been Matthews.
1: Yep, good job throwing it out of bounds. It's our guy or nobody. Veteran, heady play by your second-year quarterback.
0: Got a timeout left. You don't have a lot of time, obviously. McIntyre with 12 seconds. Second and 10. They show blitz again. And McIntyre tries to throw it. He throws it into the ground. It's been picked up by Arkansas. McIntyre chasing him and getting there and knocking him down with a hustle play at the end of the half is Jackson. Arkansas will have the football with 3 seconds to go. McIntyre went to throw it, and it appeared to just come out of his hand. Going to take a look at it. Yeah, it's an empty hand. It's a fumble. And now Arkansas is going to get Gilbert into the game to try a field goal.
3: Fumble recovered by the defense. That play is under further review.
0: So picking it up and rambling was Rhodes. Jackson saves a touchdown with a hustle play at the 20-yard line. But such a typical Tennessee-Arkansas play. And the reason it's a fumble, even if his arm was going forward, is he had an empty hand. McIntyre, his hand is empty. It's a fumble.
1: Yeah, it just slipped out of his hand.
0: It slipped out of his hand as he went to just throw a quick pass. Looked like it was some sort of quick screen. And after playing so efficiently the entire first half, oh my goodness.
2: It's a Morgan & Morgan review as the officials look at this. Morgan & Morgan reminds you, let their team take
3: after
2: care of your
3: review,
2: case.
3: The ruling on the field is upheld. First down.
0: So they're going to get Gilbert in to try a field goal on the last play of the half. And instead of going up by two scores, Arkansas is going to have a free chance to take the lead. Tennessee calls timeout. Their third and final timeout. Max Gilbert used to kick for Tennessee. Would the special team staff know enough about Gilbert's style, his steps, things like that, that maybe they could go after him on a block? reaching too much?
1: Yeah.
0: Probably so.
1: Yeah, a little bit. But hey, how about we just block it?
0: How about
1: we just go ahead and block this thing?
0: Rush to hold. Gilbert to attempt from 38 on what will be the last play of the half. Kick is up, and the kick is no good. What a play by Jackson, hustling down to get Rhodes, and the Tennessee staff races onto the field to exhort the defensive players and the special teams players to hustle to the locker room. So Tennessee does not have a two-score lead like they hoped, but Arkansas does not have a score. He hooked it. Tennessee 7, Arkansas nothing at the half.
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0: Tennessee-Arkansas games are usually slopping around in the mud, if you'll pardon the metaphor. Another version of that today. Tennessee leads Arkansas 7-0.
1: It's halftime across the Volunteer State.
2: Analysis, stats, and scores. Now, the Rackley Roofing Halftime Report.
0: Brent Hubbs, let's start on defense. Arkansas's first three drives, 77 yards. Their next four, 17. Vols defense adjusts.
3: Yeah, that's what Jim Knowles has done all season for Tennessee. They made some adjustments up front and got home with some pressure, and they certainly played some things in the back end better, particularly against Chris Marshall and some of that over the middle of the football field stuff.
0: And Marshall is a talent. The Volunteers really, well, the Coleman for Texas, but this is a guy that likely is going to play on Sunday in the ball secondary tested.
3: Yeah, no doubt. He the most productive receiver Tennessee's played all year. Maybe not the most talented athletically, but he's got great size. He knows how to play the position, and Tennessee's done a solid job, but they also get a lot of help up front because of Jordan Norman and Xavier Gilliam and Davin Hobbs and those guys up front forcing K.J. Jackson to move around in the pocket and not get comfortable.
0: 8 of 15, 95 yards for Jackson. Running the ball has at times shown some promise for Arkansas, but when you add in the sacks, they finished 13 carries, just 4 yards.
3: Yeah, I think Tennessee's had a couple squirt out with a couple of backup defensive linemen in there that they've got to correct a couple of things there on a couple of those drives coming off of their of Arkansas's own goal line. But otherwise, Tennessee's front's done a solid job against the run. Couple of quarterback runs here and there, but nothing of any significance.
0: Volunteers did some nice things offensively in the second quarter, but gosh, you go to the locker room with a sour taste in your mouth on that last play.
3: No doubt. Tennessee did a better job in the second quarter of staying ahead of the sticks and staying out of third and long so they could manage the game better, and they worked the middle of the football field better. And I think that's going to have to be part of what Tennessee does in the second half with the passing game, is that middle is open, and you got to trust your quarterback in the middle of the field, setting down in those zones, as we saw Mike Matthews do there at the end of the first half. Tennessee comes up empty on that drive, but those plays are there for Tennessee in the passing game if Arkansas doesn't adjust out of that in the second half.
0: Josh Heupel's message to George McIntyre will be what?
3: Just keep playing. You made a mistake. You survived it. Let's go play the next one. You get the ball to start the second half here. Go down the field. Execute. Let's stay ahead of the sticks. Be smart with the football. Get a two-score lead in this thing and figure out a way to win, because that's what you're trying to do every Saturday, Larry. Just find some way to win a football game.
0: That's the first word at the half with Brent Hubbs, brought to you by First Horizon. Big Bank Reach, Small Bank Roots, the official bank of the Volunteers. Tennessee with 180 yards of total offense in stands at number one. 117 passing, 63 on the ground. Arkansas, 99 yards of total offense. We told you just 4 yards rushing for the Razorbacks, 95 yards through the air. Tennessee's lead is 7-0 on the Razorbacks.
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8: Ball on the left hash. Pistol again. McIntyre throws right side. Man is wide open. Thomas goes into the end zone untouched. Touchdown, Tennessee! McIntyre with quite a fake. Held him. And Thomas all alone.
0: 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Thomas, 2 catches for 8 yards. Matthews, 3 for 45, leading the way for Tennessee. Staley, 3 for 24. Morris, 2 for 21. Deshaun Brame, 2 for 19. Really Staley's biggest involvement offensively so far for the Volunteers.
2: Ball halftime continues. Scores across the SEC. Up and down the top 25.
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0: Trinidad Chambliss is responsible for 4 first half touchdowns in Nashville. Ole Miss leads Vanderbilt 42-3 in the third quarter. He's thrown for 3. He's rushed for another. At the Cotton Bowl, it's Texas leading Oklahoma 17-7 as they play at halftime. Arch Manning has thrown for 2 touchdowns. Texas also getting a punt blocked in that game. Returned for a touchdown by Dakota Fields for Oklahoma, their lone score in the bowl game. Earlier today, a surprise in Gainesville as South Carolina takes care of Florida 38-19. Lenora Sellers, 279 yards passing, 5 touchdowns, 4 through the air, 1 on the ground, no interceptions. South Carolina totaled almost 400 yards of total offense in upsetting the number 16th ranked Gators. In Columbia, it was Missouri beating Texas A&M 27-6. Jamal Roberts ran for 222 rushing yards, 2 touchdowns. Austin Simmons throwing for a 147, a touchdown, and an INT. A&M managed just 216 yards of total offense. In that game, they also had 2 touchdowns reversed. Ended up settling for field goals. On the top 25 scoreboard, it's Notre Dame running away from Stanford 44-0 as they play in the third quarter. UCLA leads Oregon 10-6 in the third. Houston out in front of Kansas City 28-9 as they're in the third quarter. Ohio State leads Maryland 24-10, second quarter score. Earlier today, it looked like Nebraska had a chance to pull the upset. But as happened so many times in recent years in Lincoln, Indiana rallies. They beat Nebraska 20-17. Josh Hoover throwing for 2 touchdowns for Indiana. Oklahoma State beats Central Florida 42-28, 414 yards of total offense for Oklahoma State. North Carolina pulls the upset on number 25 Pittsburgh 21-17. That despite 2 touchdowns, 2 interceptions by Billy Edwards. Of course, Pittsburgh with a new quarterback who throws 2 picks in that game. Still to come tonight, of course, in the Southeastern Conference, LSU and Kentucky, and the big one of the weekend, Georgia at Alabama. That is a 6:30 Central Time start. 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Our score is Tennessee 7, Arkansas nothing, as we bring in VFL Bill Mayo. 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
10: Extremely impressive in the first half. Arkansas got some yards early, but, man, we just turned up the heat. And Xavier Gillum has been dominant. He is just a force to be reckoned with every time they snap the ball.
0: What could you tell about the adjustments that they made, as they've done in every game? But Arkansas had a nice game plan to start. then Tennessee shut it down.
10: They did, and I think it took a little bit of just getting their feet under them and getting going. I didn't see a whole lot of schematics adjustment. It was just really more the guys getting comfortable with it, with what they were doing and really starting to get after Arkansas.
0: Comparing the quarterbacks, George McIntyre, 12 of 17 for 117 yards and a touchdown. K.J. Jackson, 8 of 15, 95 yards. Most of that damage actually done on the first couple of drives. He started 6 of 6 in this game. Tennessee has the lead at Fayetteville, 7 to nothing.
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0: Xavier Gilliam, sack, tackle for loss, quarterback hit. What a guy. Morris, 7 carries, 32 yards for Tennessee. Mike Matthews, 3 catches, 45, leading the way for the Volunteers, who lead Arkansas 7-0. Bill Mayo, what do you see offensively that Tennessee needs to do in the second half?
1: I think one of the things that has been really interesting in the first half is every snap that Tennessee is in two tight ends or 12 personnel, Arkansas is in a bare front, which means they have 5 defensive linemen. They cover the center and both guards. Ron Roberts, the defensive coordinator at Arkansas, he ran that formation. He ran that defense a lot at Delta State and at Florida, and it's their answer to try to make us throw the football and prevent us from running it. And we've had some success running. I think they're starting to figure it out, but it'll be really interesting to see kind of the chess match in the second half. We got out of two tight ends several times in the first half with some adjustments. But there's one thing that I see. It, when we're in two tight ends, they're playing way off coverage on Matthews. If we bring him in a little and make some quick throws, that could lead to some big plays for Tennessee, I think.
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0: Jimmy from Woodbury wants to know, Tennessee has always had a deep threat with Josh Heupel. I don't see that this season. Do they lack the deep threat?
1: I don't know if they lack the deep threat. I think they might be lacking the confidence to go after the deep threat. We've not had the best pass protection at times. The quarterback hasn't been as confident. But we saw the one throw that got called back because of the out-of-bounds call. I think we'll see some more of those, and I think that's going to be really critical for us to improve on this offense and generate more points is getting that deep threat going.
0: Jimmy, thanks for the question. You've got Cumberland County Playhouse tickets. You've got a Crossville golf bag. You've got a prize packet since you teed it up for Bill Mayo. Crossville is the golf capital of Tennessee. Book your fall trip now. Vols lead at 7-0.
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0: Tennessee gets the ball to start the second half. Max Gilbert set to kick to DeJuan Morris. Gilbert approaches, hammers it downfield. Morris will let it go through the end zone for a touchback as we start the second half. Let's get Jason Swain's simple second half sense brought to you by TIS Insurance, your local auto owner's agency in Knoxville.
1: Yeah, Tennessee versus a bare front in the second half or in the second quarter, the end of the first half, did a really good job of getting to the edges. I wonder how much we'll do that to start this drive in the second half. There's some opportunities on the outside, but I anticipate Tennessee to establish a run, get back to establishing the line of scrimmage.
0: Tennessee's going three wide to begin, two to the right, one to the left. Bishop starting in the backfield with McIntyre. And Tennessee jumps. Haslam jumped. As Arkansas shifted their defensive line left, Haslam jumped, and so the ball's their fourth penalty of the ball game.
1: Yeah, our offense hasn't been good enough to overcome those pre-snap penalties to start the drive.
0: First and 15. Arkansas going to run Bishop on the right side. Not much. 2 yards. Bogle is there to make the tackle. 9 carries, 27 yards for Bishop. Jackson out, Brain in as a second tight end. Ball scrimmaging in the middle of the field at the 22-yard line. Arkansas is going to come back to their bare front defense. That old 53 look with 8 in the box. At 2nd and 13, McIntyre picks up the snap, gets a block, throws. Thomas can't catch it, incomplete. It's ripped out. The snap was off. McIntyre picked it up, threw to Thomas, who had it, and House ripped it out. Now it's 3rd and 13, and Arkansas sees Tennessee take Thomas out, put Jackson back in. This is where they've liked to heat up the sophomore quarterback for Tennessee. Here they come again. McIntyre, quick screen, right side, going nowhere. Staley taken down immediately by Johnson for a 1 yard loss. A less than inspiring series for the Tennessee offense to begin the second half.
1: Yeah, you can't beat yourself. You know, first down, you get a false start, and then you had an off snap where the timing was thrown off, and you still had an opportunity to complete it to your tight end, but Arkansas was able to get the hand in there and rake that catch and pocket, and then on third down, the conservative play call on 3rd and 13.
0: 4th and 14, Ross to punt, end over ender coming downfield, a late fair catch called for and made by Smith at the 30. So Arkansas will go back on offense. Let's check and see who this quarterback is going to be. Is it going to be K.J. Jackson, who ended the half on a 2-for-9 run for just 11 yards? They have A.J. Hill, but it's going to be Jackson. Hill appeared in the first 4 games, by the way. Tennessee starts off with Hobbs, Gilliam, and Weathersby in the defensive line. T-Lander, Campbell, and Carter at linebacker. 5 defensive backs. Going to run, settles on the left. Huge hole! 35, 40, 50. Into Tennessee territory goes Settles, and he's taken down at the Tennessee 43-yard line by Moss. Gain of 27 for number 27, Cam Settles, and Arkansas has their first big play since the first drive. Jackson gets him on the ball quickly. Going to give Settles another try. This time Gilliam says, I don't think so. 1 yard gain to the 42. Let's pause 10 seconds for station identification from Learfield. This is the Ball Network.
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3: Now back to Bob Kessling and Tim Priest at Neyland Stadium in Knoxville.
0: Tennessee 7, Arkansas nothing. Early third quarter. Second down 9 at the Tennessee 42. Arkansas coming with a reverse to Hawkins. He's got room to the 40, to the 35, to the 30, to the 25, and he's taken down by Moss at the 20. Tennessee gives up 22 yards. This is looking a lot like the first drive of the game where Arkansas had a 28-yard completion and a 21-yard completion. And they're going to get on the ball quickly. They haven't asked Jackson to really do anything in this drive.
1: Yeah, too many missed tackles in this drive for Tennessee.
0: Jackson against a four-man front with Russell in the backfield. Quarterback run, right side, got some room to the 15. Jackson to the 10, where he is pushed backwards. That'll be enough for an Arkansas first down, as Robinson will be credited with the stop. Tennessee got the ball to start the second half after the McIntyre fumble ended the first half. Ball fans, of course, hoping the team would take it down and get a score. Instead, three and out, and Arkansas has grabbed momentum by the throat. First and goal inside the 10. Pistol formation. Jackson gives Russell right side. Huge hole. Russell driving into the end zone. Fumble the football, but it's a touchdown. He has it ripped out, but he had already broken the plane as Carter ripped it out. Certainly going to want to see a replay, but did appear. Oh, that's a touchdown. He had broken the plane before the ball was ripped out. And Arkansas has just driven 70 yards in five plays, shredding a Tennessee defense that had been really impenetrable for this entire game.
1: The message at halftime for Arkansas is, hey, we're still in this game. And we have a game, for sure, because Arkansas came out, and they carried the fight to Tennessee opening second half.
0: Arkansas showing the potential swinging gate formation. Now they're going to set up to try the tying extra point. Five plays, 70 yards, 2:36 off the clock. Here's Gilbert to tie. It's up, and it's good. Tennessee was offsides on the play. So does Arkansas go for two here?
3: Number seven. Now penalties decline. Try is good.
0: Arkansas declines, and the game is tied at seven. Tennessee 7, Arkansas 7. 11:04 to go, third quarter in Fayetteville.
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8: 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The part of that, Jason, that's even worse, this crowd, there's been such a lack of energy in this stadium all day today, but now they are jazzed up thinking, hey, let's go get a victory.
1: Yeah, they juiced up a little bit in the crowds and then on the sideline, too. You got Arkansas players, you know, doing some swag surfing, getting into the game a little bit. Now they believe that they can win this football game. Tennessee must respond on this offensive drive.
0: The other kick in the teeth, just to throw in, unfortunately, bad news, 5 rushes, 70 yards. We mentioned K.J. Jackson, just 2 of his last 9 passing to end the first half. He didn't have to pass.
1: On that possession alone, you had 2 rushes for over 20 yards.
0: Yeah. Arkansas rushed for 4 yards in the first half.
1: Got to tackle, guys. Got to tackle.
0: Gilbert to kick off. 7-7. And Larry's exactly right. They are interested now in Fayetteville. Gilbert kicks it. Morris going to let it go. And the Vols will start at the 25. Pilot sideline report. Brent Hubbs, what was it like for the offense over there after that 3-and-out?
9: Well, offensive line, it's cleaning up the mistakes. You had a false start, and then Sam Pendleton snapped the ball early. George McIntyre wasn't ready for it, so it was simply just clean up mistakes. Self-inflicted wounds are really hurting this offense, certainly starting the second half. Tennessee looking for some juice. They were pretty lifeless themselves coming out of the locker room, pretty flat to start the second half on both sides of the ball.
0: 2 tight ends offset in the backfield. Morris is the tailback. Snap to McIntyre, gets away from him. He'll race outside the pocket and throw it away. And there's a penalty marker in the secondary as it looked like Lewis grabbed Staley. Another bad snap or a mistimed snap, something. Is it going to be 2nd and 10 or is this a penalty on Arkansas? Let us see.
3: Holding defense number 2. Kenyon Bailey from the previous spot. First down.
0: So the ruling obviously.
3: As a quarterback was outside the pocket, got the ball beyond the line of scrimmage.
0: So the good news for Tennessee is that McIntyre did a smart thing. He got outside the tackle box and threw it away. Nice job by him to fade to his left. The holding is not affected by the ball being thrown away.
1: And it was a hole. He took Staley to the ground. Just WWE move.
0: So free 10 yards for Tennessee. At the 35. Arkansas staying with the 8-man front. McIntyre throws right side. Caught. And falling down is Matthews. A penalty marker near side. So that would be a 5-yard gain. They're pointing towards Staley for a foul.
3: An Elko player downfield. Offense, number 58. 5-yard penalty from the previous spot. First down.
0: Nick Moore gets the foul there. The Vols lose 5 instead of gaining 5. As we go to Brent Hubbs on the pilot sidelines.
9: Yeah, George McIntyre, normally pretty reserved. He just got into the grill of the offensive line pretty good before that last play to get it together because it's been a rough start for that group up front.
0: 1st and 15 at the 30. McIntyre, play fake, looking, going deep left side for Staley, and it's intercepted. Coming over the top to make the pick is Mitchell at the 37-yard line. McIntyre was trying to go deep to Staley, and he stared him down pretty good.
1: Yeah, didn't do a good job of looking his safety off. He was on it the whole entire time. Up top, you had Mike Matthews on the curl route. Staley ran the go route. The safety was on it the whole entire way. You have to drive the ball down the football field, but you got to be smart and how you deliver it.
0: The Tennessee defense has got to answer right here. Because the offense just is not getting it done for Tennessee to begin the second half. They are sputtering and jerking. Tennessee going to go with four down linemen to begin. Gentle, Norman, Robinson, and Dye. Smith is the back. Low snap. Gives Smith at right guard. He comes through. He finds room again. Starting at the 37, he slashes out to the 46, where Redmond makes the tackle. Second down and one. Game tied at 7. 10:15 to go third quarter. Now Parker comes in at running back. He will be on the right hip of Jackson. Smith on the left. Two receivers to the left. Trying to keep Tennessee off balance. Arkansas. Six runs to begin the second half. Here is a seventh with Parker. He has the first down. He's into Tennessee territory at the 48-yard line. Gentle trailing to make the tackle. What have they hit on, Jason Swain?
1: And they are moving the line of scrimmage so far in the second half, and Parker didn't get touched until he gets to the second level.
0: Arkansas now 20 carries, 85 yards. A team averaging 92 yards rushing per game. At the Tennessee 48, Hawkins in motion. Jackson going to run Smith on the left side. Again room. Smith inside the 45 to the 42. Carter with the tackle. Arkansas has energy. T-Lander in, die out. Adcock coming in. Now Tennessee coming with a new defensive line. Gentle, Robinson, and Norman out. Hobbs, Weathersby, and Gilliam in on second down and four. Arkansas nearing field goal range. Pistol formation. Run blitz coming. Smith has room. Inside the 40, to the 35, to the 30, and down. Lane with the tackle.
1: Yeah, run blitz came to their right, but they ran the ball to their left and found a hole.
0: Arkansas coming alive. Faupel, Hawkins, and Marshall to the right. First and 10 at the ball 30. Jackson with settles in the backfield. Taking his time. Jackson's going to run to the left. Inside the 30 he goes, and he will be taken down at the 27 by Metcalf. Keeping it simple for the quarterback, K.J. Jackson. Tennessee has got to get them in an obvious passing situation. The first half of the third quarter has just been disaster for Tennessee. Ball's now at a five-man front. Settles on the right hip. Hawkins in motion to the left. Jackson's going to throw it. Fires complete to Marshall. Marshall will get the first down to the 20, and Tennessee driving him back at that point. Metcalf leading the charge on the tackle.
1: And Marshall just simply finding an area in the zone, sitting down.
0: Fourth catch of the game for Chris Marshall. And it's first and 10 at the 20.
1: Not a lot of pressure on the Arkansas quarterback right now. They're running the football. They're using him with his legs and then short throws versus Tennessee's soft zone.
0: Jackson has the ball on the left hash. Puts Settles on his right hip. Gives Settles running left. Settles will take it down to the 16. Campbell with the tackle. Arkansas gaining more pace seemingly with every snap. Seem a long way away from 12 seconds left in the first half where you felt like the Vols would at least go in ahead 10-0. The McIntyre fumble kept it at a one-score game, and now Arkansas on the verge of taking the lead at the Tennessee 16. Jackson to throw it, firing to Marshall. Left side, Marshall at the 10. Marshall down to the 7. Redmond trips him up.
1: Whew, he got pressure, but Jackson was able to get rid of the football, and it looks like it was going to be a walk-in touchdown if it wasn't for Redmond making a shoestring tackle.
0: Some defensive line substitutions for Tennessee as they try to find an answer. Norman Robinson are in. Hobbs back in as well. At the 7. Pistol formation, first and goal. Gibbs settles, right guard to the 5. Tackle by Lane. Second and goal. Clock running, and Arkansas has dominated time of possession in the third quarter with all of the rushing. 9 plays, 56 yards, nearly 6 minutes off the clock so far on this drive after the interception by Mitchell. Russell, who scored the touchdown for Arkansas, is back in at tailback. They're in an eye. Tight end Lockwood motions left. Rolling, Jackson fires into the end zone for Platt. Touchdown, Arkansas. And Arkansas has their first lead of the day, 13-7 with the point pending.
1: Hey, Balls, you got yourself a football game.
0: 10 plays, 63 yards, 6:05 off the clock. Gilbert for point. Snap. Set. Gilbert's kick is up, and his kick is good. 4:28 remaining in the third quarter. Homestanding Arkansas leading Tennessee 14-7.
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0: Arkansas came into this game having scored only 10 points in the first three quarters of its two SEC games combined. They scored 14 in this quarter, and there's still 4:28 left. The Vols have got to find an answer. 14-7 Arkansas, third quarter in Fayetteville.
1: Arkansas has outgained Tennessee in the third quarter, 133-1. But, like Arkansas, coming out 7-0 in the third quarter, it's still just a seven-point game. Tennessee must find its composure, Jason.
2: Yeah, absolutely. Running the football, taking what the defense gives you. You don't need fall in love with the deep ball, but you got to make Arkansas play honest.
1: Ball goes through the end zone as Gilbert has a touchback. Tennessee will start first and 10 at the 25. So for George McIntyre, this is quite a moment. He had the fumble at the end of the first half after playing really clean football, doing a nice job managing things. And then he throws the deep ball interception. And now here we go. See what the youngster's got. 13 of 20 for 116. Touchdown and an interception. Bishop is the running back. Bishop gets the handoff. He has 3 yards at right guard. Sandell Bascom makes the tackle at the 28-yard line. Jackson out, Brame in. Ball's going back to two tights on second down and 7.
2: Last play, they brought a safety late into the box, anticipating a run.
1: And they have one safety right now who is playing 25 yards deep. McIntyre firing, ball tipped and nearly intercepted again. Slant for Staley, batted by Lewis, nearly picked. And a Razorback is down. They'll have to come out and get him. I think that is 24 Mitchell, who dove for the ball and couldn't come up with it. And now the Vols face third down and 7. Good coverage there by Lewis. 3:53 to go in the third quarter. Hawks 14, Vols 7. Miguel Mitchell is the guy down. Timeout on the field for the injury.
3: 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We've got a long season ahead of us. 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
3: Third down coming up for the Volunteers. They trail Arkansas 14-7 in the third quarter. Tennessee just 2 of 8 on third downs today. Jason Swing, what are you looking for in this situation that, A, gets you the first down? Your defense needs a break. But number two, that you feel like the quarterback is going to feel good about right now.
4: Yeah, it's 3-7. And the play call was good there on the slant. You want Staley to kind of push up a little bit more and create some separation versus that DB, so that way George can have a better window to throw the ball into. So we got a win on the outside. George has to be really good in locating the, throwing the ball in the right location. We got to pass protect some here. Anticipate Arkansas to bring the blitz. They have all the momentum in the world right now.
5: Matthews and Staley wide to the right. Jackson wide to the left. On third down and 7. George McIntyre has the signal. He's ready to go. Arkansas shows blitz. Brame motions right. McIntyre looking. In trouble. Steps up. Fires. Complete. Great catch. Staley at the 40 to the 45 to the 50. Taken down by Green. What a job, McIntyre, yep, making a man miss.
4: Yeah, there was a free rusher. McIntyre slide to the left. He had two men, which is normally played versus a quarterback that's not mobile. Good job by Staley winning his one-on-one matchup.
5: Gain of 22. Bishop going to get a carry here. Got some room to the 45 to the 40. Bishop will be taken down at the 36. Gain of 14. Harrison with the tackle. Mitchell back in the secondary for Arkansas, by the way. What a big third down, Tennessee. Man, did they need it. My goodness. Trailing 14-7. McIntyre goes quick screen right side. Staley gets face masked, takes it down to the 32-yard line. I don't see a flag.
4: Yeah, Arkansas wanted the flag on Mike Matthews. They thought it was a hole. And I thought we could have got the flag too. But
5: gain of 4 yards. It'll be second down and 6. Ball at the 32. 2:39 to go in the third quarter. Ball's in the pistol. McIntyre going to give it to Morris. And Morris will be taken down after 1 yard, bringing up third down and 5. Tackle by Smith. Tennessee gets on the ball. They are not substituting. Yes, they are. They bring in Smith for Matthews. They're going to bring in Thomas. So Arkansas is allowed to substitute. Tennessee will have Thomas as the tight end on the right. They will have Staley, Smith, and Brame to the left. Morris in the backfield with McIntyre. Showing blitz. See what we got. We got timeout Tennessee. As they stop the play, Josh Heupel didn't like something with the alignment. So you hate to take a timeout in the third quarter, but for where Tennessee is at this moment, seems like a good idea.
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5: If Tennessee does not pick up a yard here, it would be a 49-yard try for Ranvier. They could certainly choose to go for it. But what you'd like to do is just convert this third and 5. Ball's picked up 22.

0: on third down and seven. As McIntyre sidestepped a blitzer and got the football to Staley.
1: It is third down.
0: So Tennessee comes back out with Jackson and Brame wide left. Matthews and Staley to the right. Matt, here's the blitz. McIntyre fires, and it's caught. No! They rule that Staley dropped it. At the 25-yard line, Staley had it, let it get into his body, and then it hit the ground.
2: Yeah, lost his footing on the out and just did not secure the catch.
0: Here's Ranvier toward the right hash mark. It's a 49-yard kick. His longest as of all, 43. He has missed in this game from 51. Snap. Set. Kick on the way. Good! Ranvier stops the bleeding with three. A minute 35 to go in the third. Your new score, Arkansas 14, Tennessee 10.
3: Scoring drive for the Volunteers, eight plays, 44 yards. It takes 2:55 off the clock as the Vols convert a key third down to keep the drive alive. And as Mike said, they stop the bleeding as it's 14-10 in the third quarter. SEC Today update, Oklahoma has scored 10 unanswered points in the second half, including a Lloyd Avant two-yard rush touchdown. Fourth quarter, Oklahoma 17, Texas 17.
0: Tennessee back within four as Ranvier makes the long kick, something that the Vols needed. They needed points, but they just needed to at least slow the momentum. And listen, what Arkansas has been doing on offense, it's not fancy. It's been physical.
2: Tennessee's drive allowed Tennessee's defense to make some adjustments on the sideline and pretty much just have a gut check because the line of scrimmage has moved in Arkansas' favor. So let's get out here. Let's get a stop on defense.
0: Kick goes through the end zone for a touchback. Kirbyville does the job, and Arkansas will start at the 25-yard line. Arkansas, 14 points and 133 yards in their first two drives of the second half. Balls go back out, needing to battle. Not really had a moment like this for this defense all year. Two backs in the backfield, Parker and Smith on either side of Jackson, who's in the shotgun. Receiver either side. Five-man front for the Vols. Jackson going to give it to Smith running left, and bam! Taken down for a one-yard loss as he runs left. And it'll be second down and 11.
2: Yeah, line of scrimmage went backwards there for Tennessee. Exactly what you needed.
0: Tennessee goes back to three-down linemen and T-Lander across the front. Platt motions left. Tennessee shows blitz. Jackson, under some pressure, steps up, fires, got it complete out to the 34-yard line. And it's Marshall with the catch. And the tackle's made by Redmond. It'll bring up third down and one. Tennessee had pressure, but Jackson was able to avoid it and pick up 10.
2: Yeah, Mark Campbell was heading for the quarterback sack. Quarterback did a good job stepping up. Found his receiver on the curl route sitting inside the Tennessee zone defense.
0: Spillman is in the lineup for Tennessee on third down and one. They've got Russell offset as the fullback. They like to run a trap here. Here they go with him, and he's got room running around right end. He's to the 40, he's to the 50, he's to the 40, and he has run out of bounds at the 37, but there is a flag down.
4: Hold it. holding. Offense number 50. 10-yard penalty. Third down.
0: 50 for Arkansas as their right guard, Branham.
2: It was open on the edge.
0: For a reason.
2: Oh, yeah. Thank you, Branham.
0: They will take it back from the 35, 10 yards. So it's a 9-yard penalty, brings up third down and 10. These are the situations where you want to have Jackson. He makes mistakes when you force him into third and long.
4: This is the end of the third.
0: But we'll have to wait and see what's going to happen as we go to the fourth quarter. If Tennessee's going to win it, they've got to win the fourth quarter at Razorback Stadium as the Vols trail Arkansas after three, 14-10.
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3: Fourth quarter at the Cotton Bowl, Texas and Oklahoma tied at 17 apiece. Fourth quarter in Nashville, Ole Miss dominating Vanderbilt 45-10. Trinidad Chambliss has thrown for three touchdowns. Earlier today in the SEC, South Carolina beats Florida 38-19. Lenora Sellers with four passing touchdowns and one on the ground. Missouri beats Texas A&M by a final score of 27-6, led by Jamal Roberts, 222 yards rushing and two touchdowns.
0: Tennessee now being outgained by Arkansas, 242-223. Vols have 141 yards passing, Hogs 125. Arkansas outrushing Tennessee, shockingly, 117-82, each team with five penalties. K.J. Jackson, 4-of-4 passing in the second half for 30 yards. George McIntyre, 15-of-24 for 141, a touchdown and an interception. Significant play to begin the fourth quarter. It's third down and 10, Arkansas at their own 25. Tennessee showing blitz up the middle. New signal from the Vols. Jackson jumping around trying to figure out what Tennessee's doing. Play clock down to four. Here they come with all out pressure. Jackson steps up, throws, pass, batted down at the line of scrimmage by the blitzing lane. They had to get off the field. They're getting off the field.
2: You need a play? Lane got you taken care of, man. This is what he's done all season long. Really good play on third down. Not getting to the quarterback, but getting a hand up and forcing the incomplete pass.
0: Rush to punt to Moss. On fourth down and 10. 5 seconds into the fourth quarter. Rush has a good snap. Punt is away. Long one. Moss sees it go out of bounds as it angles toward the Volunteer sidelines on the far end. We'll see where they spot it. Ball's covering up the official. It's at the 28-yard line. So Tennessee tries to go get a touchdown and retake the lead, Jason.
2: Yeah, I probably would kick it away from Moss, too, if I'm Arkansas. He's a game breaker, game changer. He can make a play at any moment. But here it is for Tennessee's offense for the take and to go for the lead here.
0: Move it back now to the 26 where they say Tennessee will start. So Rush's best punt of the day, 49 yards with no return. Matthews wide right. Ball's going to go too tight. They will offset Frame in the backfield to the left, Thomas to the right. McIntyre is the quarterback. Play fake. McIntyre throws. Got Frame at the 50. Frame Blake breaks a tackle. 40. 30. Frame 20. Frame 10. Frame knocked out of bounds at the 6. McIntyre to Frame for 68 yards. Lewis saves a touchdown, and it's first and goal. Big Orange.
2: Exactly what the doctors ordered. The heavy run fake pulled the linebackers up, and Brain was able to run up the seam for a big-time play for Tennessee's offense.
0: They moved the ball back to the 7. Tennessee got to get it in the end zone right here. Bishop is the back. Wolf offsets to the right. Going to give Bishop a try. He bounces outside. He drives down to the 1. Running left. Waited on his block. Set up his block. And down to the 1-yard line. Tackle by Harrison.
2: Yeah, really, really patient there by Bishop. He had his hand on his blocker, guiding him until he made the cut.
0: McIntyre gets everybody on the ball. Gives to Bishop, who jumps and did not get in. He's to the half-yard line. It's third and goal. Tennessee trying to take the lead. And here comes the power team. Gentle is in. Robinson is in. And Brain is back in. Ball just inside the left hash mark. Robinson and Gentle are on the right side with Brame in the middle. Gives the ball. Brame driving forward. Touchdown, Tennessee! Fullback. Just a handoff. And Tennessee is able to drive it in for the score. Something that they like to do over the years under head coach Josh Heupel. Keep it simple and retake the lead. Desan Brame with the score, and the Vols have surged in front. Snap, set, Ranvier's point up and good. Brame with a 68-yard reception, and he tops it off with a 1-yard touchdown return, and with 12:52 to go, the Volunteers have retaken the lead over the Hogs, 17-14.
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3: Give the Volunteers credit. They have gotten off the mat 17-14 as we play in the fourth quarter. And maybe, Brent Hubbs, that credit also goes to Desan Brame after the play last week to come back and have the opportunity. Two plays on that drive, so important for the Volunteers.
21: Man, no doubt. They hit him obviously on the seam pass. But, you know, for this Tennessee offense, it was such a dumbfounding, befuddling third quarter, really for the entire sideline. The field goal, the third down conversion, and then the field goal drive seem to settle things. A lot more juice now. We'll see if Tennessee can answer the bell again here on defense.
0: Turbyville to kick off. Brain three catches, 87 yards, and a one-yard touchdown run. Turbyville just hammers this one all the way to Rogers, Arkansas. And so starting at the 25-yard line will be the Razorbacks. And now they have to try to answer. After they had all of the juice, suddenly they find themselves back in familiar territory behind. Tennessee has found some offense, up to 297 overall. Fappell is going to go wide to the right. They are going to put Smith, Marshall. Let's see who else wide to the left. That's going to be Hawkins. Empty backfield for Jackson. He likes to run in these situations. Moves Smith wide to the right. And here he goes. Going to run. Turns it up. And he gets to the 30 and takes a hard hit by Campbell. And that had to hurt. Jackson gets up limping. It's on second down and 5. He sends Hawkins and Marshall to the right. They put the tight end in front of Jackson. Now he motions right. Gives Smith a carry. Balls knock him down, running right after he picks up about 3. Norman with the stop. 17-14 Tennessee. 12-12 remaining in the game. Brown headed in along with Big Russell, number 0. The holding penalty on Russell's run on the last series, which would have been a gain of 28 yards, was huge.
2: Yeah, they ran the trap. Looks like they're in the same formation.
0: Offset Russell to the left as the fullback, tailback Smith. Third down short 2. Rolling right, Jackson firing downfield. Man wide open, it's the tight end. And Longwood makes the catch into Tennessee territory. He goes, taken down at the 46 by Redmond and Lane.
2: Yeah, ran the play action off of the fullback trap, and their tight end was able to get loose in the Tennessee secondary. Lane was not happy about him being wide open. Maybe Tennessee has some miscommunication issues.
0: Gilliam back in. Quay Moss also back in as Tennessee had left the nickel. Settles is the running back to the left of Jackson. Play fake. Quick throw, right side. No, sir. Play is stopped because Arkansas has fouled.
1: Before the snap, ball start. Offense, number 50. 5-yard penalty. First down.
0: Branham, the man on whom the hold was called last series, is the man who was illegally proceeding.
3: SEC Today update, Peyton Bowen, 42-yard interception return. Oklahoma, 24. Texas, 17. Ooh. Fourth quarter.
0: Hello. First and 15 at the 49 of Arkansas after the penalty. Going to run the ball with Settles. He has nice room as he's into Tennessee territory. Crosses the 45 and is taken down at the 43. Tackled by Tielander. It'll make it second down and 7. Adcock going to check in. Arkansas really has enjoyed trying to play bully ball in the second half. Ball's going to come with Spillman and Weathersby.
2: It's more beef up front.
0: Jackson rolling to his right, firing, completing the pass. And it is Faupel who makes the catch. Is taken down. Well, they're giving him a good spot. They're saying, let me see. Boy, they're giving him the 35. That's a first down Arkansas as Lee makes the tackle.
2: Short roll to the right. Just hit Pell for the first down on the quick out.
0: May remember Faupel last year. He had 9 catches at Tennessee for 80 yards playing for New Mexico State. At the 35, Jackson, play fake, quick throw, Marshall. Hit and taken down after a very short gain of just a couple. Redmond with the tackle. 17-14 the count. Ball's lead. 9:15 remaining. Tielander back in the lineup for Tennessee. Coming out, Dye. 3 receivers in a bunch on the left hash mark. 2 receivers to the right. Jackson, empty backfield in the shotgun. Defense looking for a big play. Jackson, under some pressure. Hit. Sacked! Weathersby gets him back at the 39-yard line. It'll bring up third down and 13.
2: Who flushed him out of the pocket? It was Gilliam getting pressure in the interior, flushing the quarterback to the right, allowing Weathersby to clean it up.
0: Interesting decision here for Arkansas. The line to make is the 26. They're at the 39. They are not in Max Gilbert field goal range right now. Do they try to get 5 or 6 to get back in field goal range? Or do they try to get the whole thing? Jackson, hands. Settles, and he is taken down at the 37-yard line by Moss and Tielander. So they're going to send Gilbert out there. He tried a 54-yarder at Texas A&M last week, and it was long enough, but it didn't have a lot of extra. This one is going to be a 55-yarder to tie with 7:38 to go. On the right hash. Tennessee set to go after it. On 4th and 11. Gilbert, snap, set, kick. It's got a lot of juice. Gilbert makes it. Longest career kick, Max Gilbert, and he has tied the count at 17 with 7:20 to go. He hit driver, and he got all of it. That's the best I've ever seen Max Gilbert strike a football, as that was a no-doubter from 55.
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0: It has been 52-40 of ups and downs and a couple of sideways, too. We're going to play the last 7:20 to see who wins this. Tennessee, 17. Arkansas, 17. Bojangles partnering with Edward Spillman and Amari Campbell this season. 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
1: The Weathersby sack, a big play, but you got to give Gilbert credit for putting it through there from 55. The Memphis native set to kick off, and he hits this one well again. Morris will have to let it go. So Larry Stone said it, 7:20 to play. The ball offense needs to get cracking or to keep cracking, which is what they've done the last couple of drives. Tennessee finally gets a chunk play. The 68-yard completion to Brame. And, man, they've been looking for one of those for 3 weeks.
2: And it makes things easier for George when it's time to run the football because now those linebackers are playing honest. They can't just come to the party. So you got plenty of time to run the football here. Now those linebackers know we'll throw it over their heads.
1: Arkansas literally has a safety 28 yards deep. And Tennessee moves.
3: False start. Offense, number 56, 5-yard penalty. First down.
1: Pendleton, the center. So it'll be first and 15. Six penalties, 54 yards for the Vols. It seemed like everyone's been big. McIntyre to throw. Feeds it to Matthews. To the 30, to the 35, to the 40. Matthews 45. Matthews taken down by Lewis as he crosses the 50 at the 47 of Arkansas. Michael Matthews.
2: Give it to him while he's running. Good things happen. Slant route. Mike Matthews finishing the run, running through a tackle for explosive play for Tennessee offense. I like him. He's good.
1: He's a good player. Gate of 33. We like them all, but we really like the good players.
2: Yeah, like the good players.
1: Uh-huh.
2: Who make good plays.
1: Who make good plays. And he just did. Gate of 33. McIntyre. Hands it. No, he fakes. He throws left side. And Radarius Jackson can't quite make the catch on the left side. Tennessee thought he might have been interfered with, but Lewis was right there. And now Lewis is down.
2: That was a good ball.
1: Well, that's a bad situation for Arkansas. Lewis has been involved in a lot of action, and he's won several of them. Gives us a chance to pause 10 seconds for station identification from Learfield. This is the Ball Network.
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0: Shelton Lewis up and off the field as it's 17 apiece, Tennessee and Arkansas, as we play in the fourth quarter in Fayetteville. Mike Matthews, four catches, 78 yards. George McIntyre, 17 of 27, 242. Jason Swain, he has answered. That could have gotten off the rails badly after what started at the end of the second quarter, but McIntyre is settling in, making plays, taking what the defense gives it.
2: Yeah, two really good throws, one to Mike Matthews that gave us an explosive play, and I thought Redarius Jackson, that ball to Redarius, was really, really, really good as well. So you have a backup corner going in. The question is, do you go after him? I say yes.
1: You say yes.
2: Always yes.
1: Morris is the running back. They still have the safety. That's crazy. The safety, Mitchell, is standing at the 20-yard line while the ball scrimmage from the 47. Second and 10. McIntyre to throw. Firing. Staley's got it and falls down at the 42. Touchdown there by Roland. Of course, he's already down anyway. But it brings up third down and 5. If he stays on his feet, probably gets a couple more. Matthews back in. Jackson and Staley are also out there. Thomas is going to get in a bunch with Staley and Matthews to the left. By the way, Lewis is back in the game at corner on third down and 5. Staley motions right. Blitz coming. McIntyre hit as he throws, and it's intercepted by Lewis. Lewis is knocked down on the play by Staley. But McIntyre got clobbered, and it sent the ball right to the defensive back.
2: Yeah, you had a receiver open, but you got to have time to throw the football. McIntyre didn't have it hit as he throwing the football.
1: He got whacked.
2: Yeah, he was.
1: It sent the ball off track. Now Tennessee's defense, with 5:44 to go, has got to come up with a big play. Arkansas has great field position. Three turnovers on the day for the Vols. Defense waiting for a second half big play. Jackson with Smith in the backfield. Going to run Smith to the right, and he is going to be taken down by Gilliam for minus one.
2: Ooh, he's a problem.
1: He says something to the Arkansas sideline.
2: He has been a problem. I think he said, I'm a problem, guys.
1: I'm a problem.
2: Yeah, I think he told him. And he wouldn't be wrong.
1: Jackson. Two receivers either side. Smith on his left hip. Tennessee showing blitz. They have six men along the line of scrimmage. CeCe motions right. Balls drop out. Here comes pressure. Jackson pumps, throws, and it is incomplete. Intended for Brown. Lee defending. It'll be third down and 11. 4:57 remaining. Game tied at 17. Weathersby in, Norman in, Hobbs and T-Lander out. Ball defense trying to get off the field. The line to make is the Tennessee 48. They're going to run it with Smith, and he is not going to get it. He goes at right guard up to the 45, and he's taken down by Lane, and the crowd boos the call. It's now fourth down and 7, and here comes the punt team out.
2: I thought it was a great call.
1: You agreed with it.
2: Yeah. Do it again.
1: Do that again, please. Rush to punt. His last punt was outstanding. Yeah. Quay Moss is deep. Clock continues to run. Ball's in punt safe on 4th and 7. Rush. It's a spiral that turns over. Moss going to get away from it. It's going to check up and be down to inside the 5-yard line. Johnston is the man who downs it with 4:08 to go. So now pressure on the Vols. Going to say the ball was touched where? The 6. So Tennessee desperately needs at least a first down. George McIntyre took a shot his last time out and threw an interception. But his defense picks him up, a 3-and-out. Ball's looking for anything right now. Re'Darius Jackson goes wide to the right. Staley wide to the left. Two tight ends, both on the left side. Ball's going to run the football. Here's Bishop, 15. Stiff arm, 20. Bishop, 30. Bishop, 40. Bishop, 50. Bishop, 40. Bishop down at the 35. Woo. The money man from Carnes pulls through for the large orange. And they are on the move. Lewis saves a touchdown. It's a gain of 59.
2: Huge hole on the right side. Really good job for tight end position for Tennessee. Leading the way for Bishop. Bishop showing the second gear, reaching the third level and almost scoring on that long run. Really good job by Bishop. Great answer.
1: He's over 100 now. 14 rushes, 109. 700-yard game for Bishop. Going to get a handoff here. Going to find some room. He's got 5 yards on the right side down to the 30. Bogle with the tackle. Now the clock gets interesting. 3:05 and counting. Tennessee not going to be in a big hurry. Game tied at 17. Would you like to go get a touchdown? Of course you would.
2: Absolutely.
1: If you're going to kick a field goal, you'd like to do it on the last play of the game. McIntyre. Two tight ends to the right. Two receivers to the left. Give Bishop. He's got room. He's down to the 25-yard line. And you heard it from the outstanding announcer, Jason Swain, all over it with the call. Osborne is the man who grabbed the cage. Well done, Jason.
3: Personal foul, face mask, defense, number 0. Penalties half the distance to the goal. Automatic, first down.
1: Going to put the football at the 12-and-a-half with 2:32 to play.
2: Yeah, 4 flags on the play. If I had a flag, I would have thrown it too.
1: I thought you did.
2: Yeah.
1: I mean, if you're going to do it, do what he did. Do it. Here comes Morris into the game. They put 25 on the play clock after the penalty. And so now the clock is wound. 2:28 and counting, 21 on the play clock. Ball's going to stay in the huddle. Now they get on the ball quickly. Wait a minute. Mike Matthews is in the backfield. George McIntyre is wide to the right. They snap it to Matthews. He's going around left end. He's inside the 10, and Matthews is taken down at the 8 by Johnston. And that takes us to the 2-minute timeout. You want high drama? You got it on the Vol Network. 2 minutes to go in Fayetteville. Tennessee inside the Arkansas 10. Game tied at 17.
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0: Volunteers over 400 yards of total offense with the fifth play of what we hope will be the game-winning drive just ahead. Tennessee, Arkansas, tied at 17. Volunteers doing it on the ground, and Mike Heath doing it with some creativity with Mike Matthews.
1: Yeah, snapped it directly to number four for his second carry of the game. Matthews has four catches for 78 yards, two rushes for 14 yards. He is wide to the right. Arkansas with all three timeouts. Tennessee with two. Ball resting on the 8-yard line, left hash. Second down, short six. Staley motioning right. Give Bishop, left guard, into the end zone, standing up. Touchdown, Big Orange! Big number 18, Deshaun Bishop to Pater. And the Volunteers are up six with the point pending and 1:57 to play.
2: That's the drive you prefer. Running the football downhill. Bishop was able to do that on a long run and then finish the drive off. The hole was wide open for Bishop to prance into the end zone.
1: The 59-yard run set it up. A 94-yard drive for the Vols. PAT, very important. Up, good. New count, Tennessee 24, Arkansas 17, 1:57 remaining.
0: And there's drama at the Cotton Bowl where Texas has tied it. 54 seconds remaining, Texas with the ball, 24 apiece. 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
1: It started when McIntyre was intercepted. And it was due to a hit. He took a shot, and it directed the ball straight to Lewis. So the ball at the 42-yard line for Arkansas. The defense gets a three and out. Arkansas punts Tennessee deep. Bishop goes 59 yards to start it off. Turbyville with the kickoff through the end zone. So Arkansas 75 yards away from tying it. Their quarterback, Jackson, in the second half has hit 7 of 9 passes for 60 yards. But what has set it up has been an impressive run game. Can they keep trying to run the ball here with only a minute 57 to go? Tennessee comes back with Weathersby, Gilliam, Campbell, T-Lander, Carter, Moss, Lee, Lane, Metcalf, and Redmond. Oh, and Hobbs.
2: Arkansas with all three timeouts, too.
1: Tennessee showing five-man pressure. Jackson takes the snap, looking, under heat, hit, ball comes out. Tennessee's going to grab that football, and they're going to rule it an incomplete pass as Gilliam got there with the pressure again.
2: Seems to show why he's a problem. Got pressure on Jackson. Jackson kind of falling away. Had to get rid of the football.
1: Going to have a discussion here about was it grounding? Because he was clearly still in the pocket. With a minute 53 to go, it is not grounding after the discussion. They wave it off. Settles in the backfield with Jackson on second down and 10. Jackson to throw. Firing, batted away. What a play by Campbell. It was intended for Lockwood, the tight end, and Campbell said, no, you do not. It's third down and 10.
2: Really good job by Campbell not interfering with the receiver, just reaching around, timing the football perfectly for incomplete pass.
1: Third and 10. How does Tennessee play this one? They're showing a four-man pressure. Dropping a safety deep. Jackson to throw. Fires incomplete. Redmond and Carter combined to knock it out. Now, if you're Ryan Silverfield, do you think about punting here with a minute 45 to go and all three timeouts. They're going to send them out. And this is not a bad call.
2: Nope.
1: That crowd's going to boo, but if you don't make it on fourth and 10, the game is over.
2: It is over 100%.
1: So if you punt and then you can get Tennessee three and out using your timeouts, you still potentially have a chance. Rush to punt it away. I would boo. Anyway, snap is good. Rush kicks it. Poor kick. Going to take a hop. Moss going to field it and going to be taken down short of the 40-yard line by number 9, Hawkins. Balls will start at the 37 with a minute 36 to go. So all of that only ran 21 seconds. Again, if you don't make it right there, the game's over. Now it's still a game.
2: And Moss doing a good job again building the punt that could have resulted in an extra 10 or 15 yards of field position. And that's going to be useful if Tennessee goes, you know, three and out here and decides to punt it back to Arkansas.
1: Bishop is the tailback. 17 rushes, 127 yards. Ball's going three wide. Arkansas has seven in the box. Give Bishop breaks a tackle, drives forward to the 44-yard line, gaining six. Smith with the tackle, timeout Arkansas, a minute 31. So a 30-second timeout here, a minute 31 remaining, Tennessee 24, Arkansas 17. At one point, Tennessee was lying on the deck and then had to get up and take the standing eight count as the first two drives of the third quarter were disastrous. Arkansas outgaining Tennessee to begin the second half, 133-1. Clearly the worst moment this defense has had all year. And yet, the offense came back, converted a third and seven to go get a field goal, stop the bleeding. And then they have driven for two touchdowns, while Gilbert, in between, has been able to make a 55-yard field goal. Gut check. They're still keeping a safety 30 yards deep. I don't get that here. Now he's coming up. On second and four, direct snap, Bishop. He's up to the 49-yard line. Ladies and gentlemen, let me just tell you what that is. First down, Tennessee. Ball game as House makes the tackle. Arkansas will use the timeout with just over a minute 20 to go. But they only have one more chance to stop it, and Tennessee potentially has four plays. Bishop, 19 rushes, 138.
2: You don't risk it with George McIntyre handing the ball off to Bishop. Just direct snap.
1: Well,
2: let him take it.
1: They have kept that in the back pocket all game. And right there, you could see the Arkansas players just freeze a little bit. By the way, Tennessee anemic through two and a half quarters, now up to 427 total yards, 247 passing, 180 rushing.
2: Explosive plays. Push that number up quick, fast, and in a hurry. I like this formation.
1: Staley is deep. They're going to snap it directly to McIntyre. And McIntyre is going to take a knee. Arkansas will take their final timeout with 1:18 to go. And boy, the crowd did not like what Silverfield did. Again, I understand their sentiment, Jason.
2: Yep.
1: Because they didn't stop Tennessee. But Silverfield does not have a quarterback who's great in those situations. I mean, you think about it. Arkansas is 2 for 12 on third downs. The chances of that team, because of just who they are right now, converting fourth and 10, not great.
2: Yeah, especially with Tennessee's pass rush affecting the Arkansas offense in those third and long situations. It would be different if it was third and a little bit shorter, or fourth or a little bit shorter, but fourth and 10, that's tough.
1: At your own 25.
2: That is tough.
1: It was your only shot to potentially keep playing the game.
2: Yep.
1: Second down, Tennessee. With a minute 18 to go. Arkansas charging hard. McIntyre takes a knee at the 40-yard line with a minute 14 to go. Tennessee will have to snap it one more time. George McIntyre, 18 of 29, 247, one touchdown, two interceptions. He also lost a fumble. But he has made some big plays down the stretch. And he is going to have wins over Auburn and now at Arkansas on his resume. Tennessee snaps it. McIntyre takes a knee. George McIntyre, the first Nashville area quarterback

0: 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Tennessee rallies to beat Arkansas 24-17.
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0: Okay, Volunteer fans, a collective sigh of relief. A, the Volunteers have escaped Fayetteville. B, they don't have to play Arkansas next year. Final score, Tennessee 24, Arkansas 17. There was plenty that went wrong for the Volunteers in this game. 3 seconds left in the first half. The Volunteers lose a fumble, setting up Arkansas for the chance at a field goal. They come back to start the third quarter. The Volunteers, three and out, two penalties to start the third quarter. On the next drive, the Volunteers are intercepted. Meantime, Arkansas is tallying 133 yards of total offense. You have shut down Arkansas's offense from basically the halfway point of the first quarter all the way to the end. And then suddenly, they come alive. And it looked like, quite honestly, that Tennessee was going to suffer another meltdown against Arkansas. But the Volunteers defensively, the Volunteers offensively, they found a way to grab this victory. And Bill Mayo, that wild swings, it kind of leaves you speechless.
1: That third quarter was inexplicable to me. I had not seen, it's just like we totally went, and it wasn't like Arkansas was doing anything special or different than what they've been doing in the first half. They were just doing it really well.
0: Like another team came out of the locker room.
1: Exactly. And just pushing our defensive line, who had been totally destructive in the first

0: staff, they're just pushing us around. It was bizarre. It was really strange.
1: We'll try to get you much more on this game as we move through our locker room report. Volunteers, 414 yards of total offense, 247 through the air, 167 on the ground. Vols were just 4 of 13 on third down. And again, many of those were long third down tries, as has been such an issue for Tennessee. Arkansas finishes with 288 yards of total offense, 155 through the air, 133 on the ground. And that's a 133 number. At halftime, Arkansas had 4 yards rushing the football. They also were bad on third down, 2 of 12 in this game. Penalties were an issue for both teams, untimely, damaging. Tennessee penalized 6 times for 54, Arkansas 7 times for 63. Well, this is not the only great finish in the late games of today. Oklahoma has come back and beat Texas. The number one team in the nation goes down in the Red River rivalry, 27-24. It was a pick six that set up the field goal. The pick six kind of got Oklahoma back in it, and then they were able to get a field goal on the final play of the game, and Oklahoma has beaten Texas 27-24. Here in Fayetteville, Tennessee wins over Arkansas 24-17.
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1: Play fake. McIntyre throws. Got Brain at the 50. 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Brain 20. Brain 10. Brain knocked out of bounds at the 6. McIntyre to Brain for 68 yards. Lewis saves a touchdown, and it's first and goal. Big Orange.
0: 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Brain, 3 catches, 87 yards. Staley, 7 for 53. Mike Matthews, 4 for 78.
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0: It has just gone final moments ago at the Cotton Bowl as Oklahoma paints another story in that rivalry. Oklahoma 27, Texas 24 final. Tate Sandell, a 47-yard field goal to get the victory. This was a game that Texas was pretty much in total control, but Oklahoma comes out in the third quarter. They get a field goal, they get a rushing touchdown, and then they got a 42-yard interception return for a touchdown. They got right back in it, and Oklahoma wins it 27-24. John Mateer throws for 155 yards. Arch Manning throws for 260. 3 touchdowns, but 2 interceptions. Ole Miss jumped on Vanderbilt early today and never looked back. The Rebels win over the Commodores 52-17 as Trinidad Chambliss finishes with 213 yards passing, 4 touchdowns, including 3 through the air. It was South Carolina beating Florida today in Gainesville, 38-19. Lenora Sellers, 5 touchdowns on the day, 4 through the air, 1 on the ground. Aaron Filo was 21 of 28, 227 yards, a touchdown and an INT for Florida. But South Carolina goes to Gainesville and gets the victory. Missouri a winner over Texas A&M today, 27-6. Jamal Roberts, 222 yards rushing for the Tigers. He also scored 2 touchdowns. A&M had 2 touchdowns reversed in this game. Marcel Reed also threw 2 interceptions for A&M. In progress, LSU leads Kentucky by a 10-7 score. C.J. Baxter with a 3-yard rushing touchdown. And the kickoff is just around the corner for Georgia and Alabama in that SEC showdown. To the top 25 scoreboard, these are finals. Ohio State beats Maryland 45-16. UCLA leads Oregon 17-15 in the closing minutes of that game. Houston has beaten Kansas State 35-16, the final score. Notre Dame jumped on Stanford early and never looked back. 58-7, the final score. The Fighting Irish beat Stanford. Notre Dame, 598 yards of total offense as C.J. Carr throws 3 touchdown passes. Indiana beats Nebraska 20-17. The Cornhuskers looked like they were in a position to get the victory. But Josh Hoover throwing 2 late touchdowns as Indiana gets the win. Oklahoma State beats Central Florida 42-28, the final score. North Carolina gets the first upset of the Bill Belichick era, beating Pittsburgh 21-17. We'll continue to update you on the SEC today as we move through our locker room report. Our final, Tennessee 24, Arkansas 17. Mike Heath, you said at the start of the broadcast today, this is like an ingrown toenail and a hair that's bugging you and any other heartburn, kind of all wrapped up in one, and that's exactly what it turned out to be.
4: We all have things in our life that, you know, somebody said to me yesterday about Arkansas, who had been part of this series for a long time, here we go again. And that's what this is. I mean, you just understand they are going to do things. They are that team for you. They are always going to play you tighter than what they should. And you could be, you know, Tennessee's been a double-digit favorite over them the last 2 games. Lost here 2 years ago, had to hold on to win last year, and had to overcome them this year. So, I mean, you just understand that part of it. Now, Tennessee had some real problems for a point in time in the third quarter. They had some mistakes in the first half. But even at the intermission, you felt like they were in control of the ball game, and you kind of thought, they'll come out in the second half, take control. they'll go on and win this game 28-10, something like that, that it would roll that way. And then, I mean, the wheels just totally came off the wagon. I think they'll be complimentary in the locker room as all get out about fighting back, coming back, winning the game. But, you know, they're going to want to do an autopsy of what happened in that third quarter to say, ooh, what was that? And listen, no team's perfect. Everything goes wrong at different points. You got to play the whole game. I get the whole, all the cliches. But that was not a moment this team has had this year, even against Texas. Tennessee did not have a moment like that.
0: You've got the autopsy. It was a physical game. Arkansas brought the punch to this game.
4: They did.
0: So you got to heal up. And then it's Alabama.
4: Well, and they got three straight games like that. The Texas game was physical. The Auburn game was physical. This game was physical. So you're right. And, you know, you've got to check workload. Fortunately, they have a good team in place that does that in so many different ways. And that's something Derek Owings believes in a great deal, is recovery and getting guys off their feet and making sure that they have that time. And watching them during the course of this week do that coming out of Auburn. So you're going to have to do it again, because Alabama's going to be no matter what happens with Georgia, Alabama's going to be the best team you've seen so far this year. And we know what the rivalry is all about. Many people will say, and so I'll be the first, you can't play the way Tennessee did in the third quarter and have any chance against Alabama. That's true. I mean, we know that. But Tennessee's got to keep improving. They've got to keep getting better. I think the majority of games that they play this year are probably going to be this sort of style, because this is who this football team is, you know. And for even the bad moments that they had in this game, think about this. They go down 14-7. The next four series for Tennessee and the next four series for Arkansas, Tennessee outgains them 245-41. After being outgained 133-1, they flipped the script. And a lot of teams can't come back in that way. Says a lot about those guys in that locker room, and I think gets you excited about what they can still do. This is one of the games that you take, you win, you take it, you get out of here. Ladies and gentlemen, it's Alabama week. You know, they'll do the work, let them do the work, get ready to start enjoying the Alabama week, and you'll know that if you want to beat Alabama, you will have to play a better game than you've played at any point this year. And again, I don't think that's a dramatic statement either. But that's where you are, and this team's continuing to grow, and I think for them to have this moment when, I mean, if you were here, folks, when it was 14-7, you'd have thought it was 35-7. It was like, what has just happened?
0: And I'm not sure we did a good enough job in just explain. I mean,
4: well, thanks, Larry.
0: No, not you. Yeah,
4: come on, it really hurts. I thought I did.
0: I don't think we did a good enough job explaining that from 9 o'clock this morning there was no juice in this town. I mean, you would have thought the symphony was in town.
4: Yeah, except with the fraternities and the sororities taking pictures. I mean, they were having a big time when we were coming in. There, everybody else was just not even interested, and I mean, the stadium 15 minutes before the game, maybe half full. It only probably ended up being two-thirds full anyway. I mean, when they got ahead 14-7, there may have been more people come. That's the way it felt.
0: Yeah.
4: But, yeah, I mean, it was hard to get across, being serious, it was hard to get across how it was like a time bomb that just exploded, and now all of a sudden Arkansas is interested, the crowd's interested. Now they're going to beat Tennessee again and stick it to Tennessee, which they love to do. They love to stick it to Tennessee in football. Well, they didn't.
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2: 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Mike Matthews, 4 for 78. 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

0: on second and four. Direct snap. Bishop. He's up to the 49-yard line. Ladies and gentlemen, let me just tell you what that is. First down, Tennessee. Ball game as House makes the tackle.
1: Final score, Tennessee wins over Arkansas, 24-17. K.J. Jackson finishes 15 of 27 for a buck 55. Settles, 8 carries for 50. Smith, 11 for 40. Marshall, leading receiver for Arkansas, 7 receptions, 56 yards. 288 total yards for Arkansas in this game. 155 passing, 133 yards rushing. Bill Mayo, we don't see the good old Bears 53 defense very often. In fact, I can't think of a college game where I have seen this much of it. Jeff Fisher used to roll it out at times for the Titans over the years, but what gave Tennessee trouble trying to run the ball against
2: them? Well, that front is obviously designed to stop the run. You've got a nose man, you've got two defensive tackles over the guards, and then you've got two ends and backers. So it is built to stop the run. Buddy Ryan's the one that created it. That's why it's called the Bear defense. It really gave us a lot of trouble in the beginning of the game, but Tennessee got it figured out. And what really being late ended up being so successful was power, which is a gap scheme running play, down blocking, pulling around. And we had some big the long run by Bishop in the fourth quarter was power. Several other big runs on that, but it was really interesting to watch our offense react to that, and we would get, you know, and it was interesting. As soon as we got out of two tight ends, they get out of it. But as soon as we brought that other tight end, here came the two extra defensive linemen. So they were committed to it the entire game. It was quite the interesting matchup, just the game within the game, to watch that develop as we went along.
1: Tennessee's wide receivers and tight ends got involved the most we have seen during the course of the season so far. Simply the fact that those plays have been there and we just haven't been able to hit them?
2: I think there was some of that, but there was also some really nice creativity. The direct snap to Matthews, some of that stuff going on. The long play to Brain down the sideline was fantastic play action. We were in two tight ends. They were in the Bear defense, and we had a really hard play action, and they bit. And McIntyre did a nice job of getting the ball to Brame, and he zipped down the sidelines for whatever that 70, 80 yards, whatever that catch was.
1: George McIntyre making his first start. How do you grade what he did?
2: You know, obviously there were some mistakes, but one of the things I liked that he showed, his resilience. When he made a bad play, it did not seem to get him down, and he came back swinging the next possession. And as a quarterback, you know, they talk about shooters in basketball. You got to have a short memory. Quarterbacks have to have a short memory too. You can't dwell on your mistake. Learn from it and don't repeat it and come back and start swinging again. And that's exactly what he did. So I was very impressed with what he did. I think obviously going forward, we've got to be more consistent on offense. We have got to produce points and yards early in the game to stay with really good teams starting next Saturday.
1: Brent Hubbs made an interesting point. McIntyre's a kind of a quiet guy, kind of reserved, but when things started going sideways, he got in some people's faces and said, hey, stop it.
2: I like that. And that's what you want your leader of your offense to do. The third quarter meltdown, we had a false start on the opening possession of the third quarter. Then we had a garbled snap. But I don't know what the heck happened there. And when he went off the sideline, Brent told us he got in their grill, which is good. You know, get